0: It never gets old, this one. My love for it will never get old. Lwandle Nkulu, featured there by Big Zulu, Umuzi Esentin. This one, a powerful meeting of two voices that, of course, are telling the South African story, blending modern sounds with the unmistakable African sense of identity and home. 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It's just gone 10 minutes past 2 o'clock at Central African time as we head through to 3 a.m.
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0: It's a Yemi Alade. It is a true love coming out of Nigeria. Such a vibe, such a groove, such a jam. This is what I mean when I say we travel across the African continent and beyond, and you get to discover music that puts you in the right place. Simple, smooth, and saucy. It's Africa in Song with a Kanya Sosibo.
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0: Do make sure that you download our mobile app so that you can stay connected and find out, you know, these tidbits like I'm about to share. So Burna Boy has done it yet again, because he is set to headline the halftime show at the 2026 NFL Paris Games. So that is the Grammy-winning Nigerian artist who will be performing at the halftime show when the Pittsburgh Steelers face the New Orleans Saints in October. That will be the 25th of October at Stade de France. Now, this marks the NFL's inaugural regular season game on French soil, part of a push to pair international matchups with major acts like those in Rio, London, as well as Mexico City. So Burna Boy shared this thrill in a statement, saying that Paris gives him a career highlight. So, yeah, Africa winning once again.
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2: We have Naughty in the building, Naughty the Killer Bee. When you speak of Mutswako, I think Kulichana, I think Double HP.
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3: It's called The Summertime.
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4: Oh, okay. How's our body khasa sanchila? No si body khasa. Bumponi hakeken waru gore mbarasa san challenge. Akwati kuhu mbarasa dog. So radikede la fella really easy. 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

0: This one, it is a party. I'm sure they had so much fun in studio. Davido and Kiz Daniels are featured by Inyanya. It's called It Like. If you like it, you need to make sure that you connect with me tomorrow morning. Africa in Song, right here on Channel Africa, The African Perspective. Great music. And just like that, we are down to the final 20 minutes of All Things Africa in Song this morning. And it's been an incredible journey. Thank you so much for allowing me into your space as we crossed over generations, borders, getting our passports stamped, and, you know, music that was in different languages, you understood, you didn't understand. And that's exactly what I love about African music, is that you don't have to understand it verbatim. Even if you don't understand the words, you know what? The rhythm speaks first. The melody follows, and somehow we all end up understanding the message. So don't go anywhere just yet. We got 20 minutes of pure African musical energy to share with you. And of course, we're going to connect with Ujabulani Nkolele to find out how he's going to be switching up your morning at 3 a.m. So wherever you're listening from this morning, at home, on the road, at work, getting ready for the day, well, turn it up. The clock is counting down. But for sure, Africa is still in song.
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0: Wizkid is in a big mood, so am I, and I think you too, because it doesn't end at 3 o'clock. It continues all the way till 6 and beyond. And for now, it's all things Africa and song. 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But just before that one, it was Bayanin coming through with Goddess featuring Raga. The goddess's name is Khanya Sosibo. We're going to be chatting to Jabulani Nkolele to find out how he's going to be switching in the morning right after this.
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2: And just like that, I'm going to be handing it over to Jablani Ngolele, and he's joining me to tell us exactly how he's going to be switching your morning. Good morning, Jablani.
3: Hey, morning. How are you?
2: I am good, staying positive, bringing out the good vibes and just staying focused on what's good and what's positive and what's light.
3: Yeah, I guess to connect again, eh? Last week, yo, just something else.
2: That gives you an opportunity to miss me.
3: Yeah.
2: So, yes, what can we look forward to?
3: Okay, so on the morning switch, we'll start off with your Go and Get Up to Go songs. We'll have the music mix. We'll do the morning trivia. We'll also have what we call Around the Continent as well today, and we'll get to wrap up the show with an inspirational quote. So that's what we're looking forward for the next 3 hours.
2: Oh, that's fantastic. You know, Jablani, yesterday I got to, talk to somebody about something that I think a lot of us understand as Africans. Do you remember something called Ukshay Stula, donut with the car?
3: Yes, I do.
2: You know, and I got to find out that it's now a sport. It's like a whole movement. It's a whole culture.
3: Yes,
2: and,
3: it is.
2: And there's events around it, and it's a thing. Have you had a live experience of such?
3: Yes, I have. I mean, there are a lot of guys as well. I mean, where I come from in Limpopo, there's a gentleman by the name of Katra. He does that. I think not to really punt there, whatever. There's an energy drink that's already sponsoring. I think two of them.
2: I see.
3: Yeah, so it's a sport now. Like, literally, the guys are doing it for, it's a full-time thing.
2: Oh, wow. No, I got so excited about that. Mm. I was like, I'd like to experience that.
3: But it's also nice on a BMW. You know what I mean? I'm not saying on other cars, but it's also, I don't know why, but there's something.
2: And that's the thing that I saw, that everything that I watched on the socials as I was doing my research, it seems to be that, there's that particular. It's not even just in G.
3: Yeah.
2: There's a particular one that is the one.
3: Yeah, there's a particular one. It's not the one. It's like that. It looks like a matchbox.
2: Yes.
3: That's the one.
2: Aige, we're looking forward to switching with you from 3 o'clock on the dot. That is the voice of Jablani Ngolele. He's going to be switching the morning all the way through till 6 a.m. It is 52 past 2 o'clock Central African time. And this is how we sign it, we seal it, we deliver it when it comes to Africa in Song.
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0: DK coming through with Emiliana, and that's how we wrap things up. You and I, we get back to it 12 midnight Central African time, and we'll continue with all things Africa in song. The name is Ukanya Sosibo Makemo Mshingilo Katabete Mtuana. It's been an honor and a privilege to spend the morning with you and to start and set the tone. Please remember to be love, seek love, give love, and be the reason that somebody else has hope and stays hopeful. Jabula Nikolele at the top of the hour with Morning Switch.
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0: Indeed. Thank you so much. Kanya Sosibo is back on your radio tomorrow, 12 to 3 a.m. Right now, though, in the company of myself, Jabulani Nkolile, all the way till 6 a.m. Central African time. Good to have you right here. Oh, I'm looking forward to spending a great morning with you. It's going to be a fantastic and a beautiful morning as we get to hang out together until the hours of 6 a.m. What's coming up on the show? We'll start off with your Go and Get Up to Go song. We'll do the music mix and we'll also have the morning trivia. How can we forget around the continent? I can't wait for that. Ooh, Zambia is our point of focus today. Last but not least, we'll get to wrap up the show with what we call the inspirational quote. I'm looking forward for the next 3 hours right here on your station of choice. Welcome to it. Welcome to the morning switch.
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0: It's 9 minutes after the hour of 3 o'clock Central African time. Music from the one and only DJ Maphorisa, DJ Tunes, Wizkid, and Wizkid and Mavo. It's called the Money, Money, Money Constant, as always, right here on the Morning Switch. That's what we call it, your go and get up to go songs for the morning. We get to play that. We get to start off your day in an amazing, amazing way. DJ Maphorisa is doing something fantastic tonight with Kabza the Small. They call them Scorpion Kings. We'll be live at the FNB Stadium in South Africa. It's going to be amazing, amazing, amazing. A great show of them trying to fill up the FNB. Amazing. Piano is doing something else different. Now, let's safely say once more again, a very good morning to all our Channel Africans. My name is Jabulani Nkolile, and thank you so much for joining us on the Morning Switch on Channel Africa as we play African music. We keep the conversation going through the morning as we kickstart the program. We played you what we call our Go and Get Up to Go songs for the morning. Hey, we are coming to live from Johannesburg in South Africa at Auckland Park. 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Channel Africa, first with African story. Globally. Coming up in a short while, we'll get into very interesting things. I can't really, really wait, eh? Yeah, we'll get into very interesting things. That's exactly coming up in a short while. When we come back, we continue with playing you the best music ever for you on this beautiful morning, right here on your station of choice. It's 11 minutes after 3 Central African time.
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0: It's indeed the best of the music, as always, on your station of choice. The music from the one and only Asake there. We have to do something called We're Gonna Organize, as always. 19 minutes after the hour of 3 o'clock Central African time. Welcome to it. And thank you so much for joining us. Now, with that, just a quick reminder that Channel Africa does broadcast in about five languages. That is English, French, Portuguese, Swahili, and Chinyanja. 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Right now, though, it's at that time of the morning. Let's get on to non-stop 20 minutes of great music. And after that, it is the morning trivia.
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0: It's the best of the music as always on your station of choice. You are listening to the morning switch on a beautiful Saturday morning. Glad to be in your company and excited to be spending a great morning with you. Music from the one and only Sanel musician. This one is called Ubomi Abumanga. On that one, teaming up with the one and only, it's called Msaki. Thank you so much for joining us right here on the morning switch as we get to switch up things nice and easy for you. Well, that's how we wrap up the music marathon. So we get a chance to play four songs back to back. Also, non-stop 20 minutes of great music. 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

It's music indeed from Tato Hati, and then Swan teaming up with Java and Sean Music. It's called Amahem Hem. This is the best of the piano at its best. You can't miss anything from Tato Hati, I tell you that. I'm loving her. I'm loving Tato Hati. It's a powerhouse and a power force as well. Yeah. Okay, it's 3:50 Central Africa. Oh, well, it's about 3:49. Let's not say 3:50 because I'm not doing the right thing. Okay, it's 3:49 Central African time. Thank you so much for joining us right here on the morning switch. You're listening to Channel Africa, your gateway into Africa, as we continue with a great conversation on the morning switch. Right now, though, let's get on to the morning trivia. Let's quickly find out how our morning trivia exactly looks like. It's very, very interesting, guys. It goes like this. Which animal, right, has fingerprints surprisingly similar to ours, right? Which animal has fingerprints surprisingly similar to ours? Now, the clues are, it is it is native to Australia. It spends most of its life in trees. Its main food is eucalyptus leaves. And it has fingerprints with distinctive ridges and patterns. Under a microscope, its fingerprints can look remarkably similar to human fingerprints.

0: It is native to Australia. It spends most of its life in trees. Its main food, it's eucalyptus leaves. It has fingerprints with distinctive ridges and patterns. Under a microscope, its fingerprints can look remarkably similar to human fingerprints. If you know the answer, that is as simple as that. Feel free to share with us, and we're looking forward to that. Thank you so much for joining us. Well, on Facebook at Channel Africa, on all other platforms at Channel Africa One, you can share that moment with us, and we're looking forward to that. 3:50 Central African Time. When we come back, we continue with the best music ever for you right here on this beautiful morning. Welcome to the Morning Switch.
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0: Did you check on me?
1: It's the one and only. Who else can it be? It has to be Lee Bianca there with the people. That's how we wrap up the first hour of the Morning Switch. We'll get on to the second hour.
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1: It indeed kickstarts your morning with the Morning Switch. A warm good morning to you as you join myself, Jabulani Kolele. We've got a fantastic lineup waiting for you. Here's what you can look forward to. We'll get to reveal regarding the morning trivia, as well as, I can't wait. We'll have a part two of the music mix. Get on to the what else are we getting on to around the continent? Our continent, our country of focus today. It's none other than our neighbors, not far from where we are in South Africa. That has to be Zambia. So make sure that you join us for that, man. It's an amazing hour, amazing music, amazing everything that we have for you. We continue. This is the soundtrack to your weekend.
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0: Jerry. It's a very good morning to you, to all our 10 Afghans. My name is Chabalan Kolile, music from KC. This is Fine Face Remix, 12 minutes after the hour of 4 o'clock Central African time. Good to have you right here, and I'm glad that you are joining us on this beautiful morning. Welcome to the Morning Switch on Channel Africa. Welcome to the second hour of the show. We are coming to live from Johannesburg in South Africa at Auckland Park. 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Channel Africa first, with African story globally. Now, we earlier we spoke about the morning trivia, right? And it was very, very simple, guys. Very simple regarding our today's morning trivia. Now, we asked the question earlier, and we said, which animal has fingerprints surprisingly similar to ours, right? As humans, yeah. Which animal has fingerprints surprisingly similar to ours? It's called the koala. Now, the koala have fingerprints with loops, holes and ridges, much like humans. Their fingerprints are so similar that, in theory, they could complicate the identification of fingerprints at a crime scene. The fascinating part is that the koalas and humans evolved these detailed fingerprints independently, an example of convergent evolution. 13 minutes after the hour of 3 o'clock Central African time, when we come back, we'll focus on what we call the music mix part 2. And also in a short while as well, the next couple of minutes, we'll also head over to around the continent.
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0: 20 minutes after the hour for Central African Time. Music from Omalay. It's called Waste, loving it, as well as the legendary Oliva Mtukudzi came before that. That song, it's called Todi. Such a beautiful song. At 21 minutes after the hour of 4 o'clock Central African Time, it's that time of the morning for non-stop 20 minutes of great music. We call it Music Mix Part 2.
1: One day, Yossi Shweshwe and or Ankara Patton will be the next African print. Your hairstyle will become a cultural signature. Your slang will be in the dictionary. Because heritage isn't just something we inherit. It's something we contribute to. The song being written today. The recipe passed down tonight. The slang invented tomorrow. The dance going viral next week. Our heritage isn't just behind us. It's happening right now. Celebrating Africa's heritage on Channel Africa, the African perspective.
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When I was at my weakest, you sparked the spark. 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Perfect combination, suit and tie. Angel, halo, seen you in my dreams in porcelain white.

0: It's indeed the best of music from Elaine there. It's called You Are The One. Trust me, that's how we get a chance to wrap up non-stop 20 minutes of great music that we got to sample for you on this beautiful morning right here on The Morning Switch. We are currently on the second hour. Glad to be in your company. I'm excited. To be spending a great morning with you. Trust me, I'm so much excited to be spending a great morning with you. Thank you so much, man. Hope that you're great. You are amazing, and you are on top of the morning, I can tell, isn't it? Yeah, I feel like that as well. I feel like you, that I'm on top of the morning. Now, let's quickly find out about what we told you about what we call Around the Continent. Well, today's on Around the Continent. It's a country by the name of Zambia, which is an official republic of Zambia. It's a landlocked nation located in southern Africa, known for its vast high plateau landscape, rugged terrain, and rich wildlife. It takes its name from the mighty Zambezi River, which flows along its southern border. Now, quickly, the capital city is Lusaka. The official language spoken there, it's English, though more than 70 local languages and dialects are spoken. The currency, they're using the Zambian kwacha. The current president is Hakainde Hichilema, who's currently serving his second term. And the national motto, we know it as One Nation, One Zambia. One Zambia, One Nation. Now, let's quickly take a look in terms of the Zambia, which is uniquely seen as a landlocked hub, sharing border with 8 different nations. Now, north and northeast is bordered by Democratic Republic of Congo as well as Tanzania. East and southwest, it's Malawi and Mozambique. In the south, it's Zimbabwe and Botswana. In the west and southwest, it's Angola and Namibia. When we come back, we'll tell you about economy as well as natural resources and the places that you can visit when you are there.
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2: 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I decided to start my day right with you all the way from Ekabeha, Communities Mazamba.
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0: PLs are teaming up with Finesse, the beautiful sounds for you in the morning. Thank you so much for joining us right here on your station of choice. You are listening to the morning switch as we are switching up your morning in such a different way. And what do we mean about that? Well, we are talking about around the continent. Our focus today, it's none other than the country of Zambia. And we get to find out and we get to learn more about Zambia. But let me quickly tell you what Zambia has as well. Now, the Zambian economy, which is strongly centered around mining, the country stands at one of the highest, largest copper producers globally, primarily mined in heavily industrialized Copper Belt province. In addition to copper, the nation is famous for its high-quality emerald and gold deposits. Now, let's quickly take a look at your travel and tourism. Zambia is celebrated as the pioneer of the legendary African walking safari. It boasts 19 national parks, including the highly acclaimed South Luangwa National Park, making it a premier destination for witnessing wild elephants, lions, and a diverse bird life in their natural habitats. It's a most iconic landmark in Victoria Falls, locally named Musi Awatunya, meaning the smoke that thunders plunging into the Zambezi on the border between Zambia and Zimbabwe. It is recognized as one of the seven natural wonders of the world. Where we get to learn and we get to know as well. Thank you so much for joining us right here on your station of choice. You are listening to The Morning Switch. We are wrapping up the first hour in a short while.
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0: It's indeed a music from the one and only. This has to be Shasha teaming up with Kelvin Momo and Sykes. It's called Ndawana, man. 5 o'clock, top of the hour. We are almost about to wrap up the second hour of the morning switch, as we're switching up things nice and easy for you. We are getting on. We are exactly on the third and final hour of the show. We are looking forward to that, and we'll be getting up there in a very nice way. Amazing, amazing stuff as well. Now, when we are getting on the third hour, I can't wait. I'll tell you what we're looking forward to.
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0: Guess what? We get to start off your day with on the morning switch. A very good morning to you in the company of Jabulani Nkolele. It's an amazing show lineup for you. Let me tell you what's coming up on the final hour. We will exactly get to find out exactly in the next hour or so what's coming up between 6 and 9. Hey, we'll wrap up the show with the inspirational quote from the one and only Oprah Winfrey. And then we will speak to Jay Shetty. And then we'll also do the part 3 of the music mix. I'm really looking forward to it for the next 60 minutes or so. It's going to be interesting. More music for you. This is the soundtrack to your weekend. It's your station of choice.
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0: I can safely say a very good morning to all our Channel Africans. My name is Jabran Kole. Thank you so much for joining us on the morning switch on Channel Africa. Welcome to the third hour of the show. We are coming to you live from Johannesburg in South Africa at Auckland Park. Music from the one and only Masdonga. Miriam, it's called All the Way from the Country of Chad at 9 minutes after 5 o'clock. Hey, we are coming to you live from Johannesburg, South Africa at Auckland Park. Stay connected to Africa and the world with Channel Africa, the international voice of the South African Broadcasting Corporation. 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
2: When we hear the 14th of July, an anthem should come to mind. 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
2: Yes.
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2: The French is.
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3: Sorry, French croissants.
2: I know.
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0: It's 19 minutes after the hour of 5 Central African time. Thank you so much for joining us. Welcome to the morning switch on the soundtrack to your weekend as we are switching up your mornings in an amazing way. Thank you. Thank you so much for joining us right here on your station of choice. Now, we are just about to get on to the non-stop 20 minutes of great music. That's also going to be coming up next in the next 20 minutes or so. Really looking forward to that, and I hope that you are also do as well, like I am looking forward to it right here in the morning. Thank you so much for joining us.
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0: It's 5:41 Central African Time. Music from the one and only. This is Bonga. It's called Samania. Loving it as always. And it's we're nearing that time of the morning, as you know, man. But we are still having ourselves a great time. And I hope that you are also having yourself a great time. We wrap up the non-stop 20 minutes on the music mix, part 3. So we get to wrap up that for you as well this beautiful morning. Sure. Let's hear from Jay Shetty speaking to Oprah Winfrey, what she's got to say on today's inspirational quote. Mm. Yeah, guys. Let's hear from Jay Shetty.
1: Best advice you've ever heard or received.
2: Baby, when people show you who they are, you need to believe them the first time.
0: Mm. Let's repeat that once more again.
1: What is the best advice you've ever heard or received?
2: Baby, when people show you who they are, you need to believe them the first time.
0: That's indeed true. You need to believe them for the first time. It's your inspirational quote for today. So we'll get off to start off your day in an amazing way.
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4: The police service says it's arrested six individuals who were allegedly found in possession of offensive weapons. Godfrey Chalabi, who's Senior Assistant Commissioner of Public Police and Public Relations Officer for the Zambia Police Service. Can you give us more detail about the arrest of the six individuals?
5: There is a place called Angombe Compound. It's a few kilometers from the CBD of Lusaka. Members of the public saw this vehicle that was being driven suspiciously. So acting on intelligence, they alerted the police and we moved in and intercepted this vehicle. Immediately, police conducted a search on that vehicle. We recovered offensive weapons, included 22 rounds of ammunition for a shotgun, 9 machetes, as well as a stick that was found on those vehicle. Of course, it's an offense here in Zambia if one is found in possession of an offensive weapon. A machete, a knife, by law here, it's classified as an offensive weapon.
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0: It's music from the one and only. This has to be Kiss Daniel teaming up with Davido there. It's called 5:50 Central African Time. In the next 10 minutes or so, you'll get to find out from Lee Kasumba coming up between 6 and 9. The team will be here to make sure that your morning is sounding fantastic. They are ready to take care of business between 6 and 9 on this beautiful Saturday morning. The name of the show is called The Oasis. That's coming up in the next 10 minutes or so.
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3: Good morning, I am Nosipo Zumaino News. The Sawa, the authorities in Niger State and central Nigeria have imposed a 24-hour curfew in the capital, where there have been violent protests over the death in custody of at least 33 teenagers. The young men had been arrested on suspicion of illegal mining. A post-mortem has been announced. Niger State Governor Mohamed Omaru Bago spoke about the possible cause of the many deaths.
4: It could be as a result of suffocation because there were so many in a cell. And the second issue could be because of exposure to maybe lead poisoning or other very hazardous chemicals that they're using to do the illegal mining. But it's too early, you know, for anybody to draw up conclusion on the root causes.
3: Following the recent discovery of the bodies of 9 women in Ekurhuleni, east of South Africa's Johannesburg City, Deputy Minister in the Presidency for Women, Youth and Persons with Disabilities, Steve Letsike, has joined calls for men to take a stand against gender-based violence and femicide. Now, Letsike was speaking in Pretoria, where civic movement Not In My Name International is mobilizing men from across society to sign a pledge against violence towards women and children following the recent discovery of the bodies of 10 women in Ekurhuleni. The Letsike says men must take responsibility and speak out against violence perpetrated by other men.
5: What has been happening around gender-based violence and femicide, it's a big issue. I came to Pretoria to stand with Not In My Name International. This is men's organization. Men who are mobilizing each other to say that not in their name shall gender-based violence happen. The men who are violating people, the men who are taking over to really underestimate and really kill people, it's really, really disturbing.
3: An informal poll by the United Nations Security Council has placed former Costa Rica vice president as the narrow front runner in the ECOT contest to become the next UN Secretary General. It was the third time the 15-member Security Council had voted behind closed doors in the straw poll. 8 candidates are vying to succeed Antonio Guterres, who steps down at the end of this year after 2 5-year terms. The UN Secretary Council will formally recommend a candidate to the General Assembly for elections as the 10th UN Secretary General. Mozambique's finance ministry says the International Monetary Fund, the IMF, has concluded a mission raising hopes for a new support program for the debt-burdened country. A follow-up mission could take place in November to discuss program conditions and targets. Mozambique's previous IMF program ended in April 2025. Its debt burden remains a major challenge, while delays to major gas projects have limited expected export and government revenue gains. The country's debt crisis dates back to the 2016 hidden debt scandal, which damaged investor confidence and restricted access to funding. And finally, French President Emmanuel Macron has warned that Russian hybrid threats against France and other European countries have intensified in recent weeks. Macron says he'll order the government to come up with a plan to protect critical infrastructure, defense and technology sites against drone and cyber attacks. Macron was speaking after meeting French political leaders to discuss the international security situation.
6: L'agressivité russe et de ses menaces en Europe changent. I want to emphasize that the nature of Russian aggression and its threats in Europe are changing. The drone attack on a passenger train from Kiev a few days ago, the attempted attack at Leipzig airport, which failed, but it's precisely because it failed that there were so few consequences attributed by the German services to the Russian military intelligence agency. The firing of a flare near a Danish frigate, incursions into the airspace of several European countries, and the increase in hostile acts in most of our countries.
3: For any news stories you would like to share with us, please send an email to newsroom@channelafrica.co.za or call us on +27 11 714 4459. For Channel Africa News, I'm Nusi Pozoma.
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1: Alrighty, very good morning to all our Channel African listeners across the continent and in the diaspora. 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So as you heard in the sting, my name is Lee Kasumba, your hostess with the Moses, broadcasting live from Accra, Ghana. And out here, whenever we want to welcome people to this amazing country that I now get to call home, on this amazing continent that I get to call home to, we say Akwaba, which means welcome. Now, if you happen to find yourself in South or Southern Africa, or have friends or family, a gogo, you know what I mean, even an ex, seriously, we'll take an ex, Charlie, we'll take an ex. 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And drop us a WhatsApp if you're outside of South Africa. It's +27 83 288 6684. That's how easy it is. And don't forget, as of the 1st of September, have you connected yet? Have you downloaded the SABC Plus app? 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

0: Alrighty, so breakfast is the most important meal of the day. And today, as you, I'm going to be checking out what breakfast looks like in Mauritius. As you may or may not know, every so often I like to travel vicariously to different African countries and just figure out how it is that they have breakfast, you know, hoping that one day I'll be able to go out there and have breakfast in different countries. Anyhow, now if you happen to find yourself in the beautiful country, island nation of Mauritius, which I've been to 3 times, absolutely love it, would not mind going back. The one dish that you definitely want to, you're going to come across when it comes to breakfast is dal puri. Now, dal puri is a thin, soft flatbread stuffed with finely ground yellow split peas. It's usually served with things like bean curry, chutney, and pickles. So if you're someone who enjoys a savory start to the day, this one is for you. And while dal puri isn't only eaten at breakfast, Mauritians tend to enjoy it throughout the day as well. But in the morning, you know how like the after, like the morning after is so much better when it comes to food, right? But yeah, so you need to check that out. Here are a few fun facts about Mauritius. First of all, Mauritius was once the home of the famous dodo. The flightless bird was found only on the island and has become one of the most recognizable symbols of Mauritius. Second, Mauritius, of course, is an African island nation. We all knew that. Located in the Indian Ocean, roughly 2,000 kilometers off the southern east coast of Africa. Third, Mauritian culture is an incredible blend of African, Indian, Chinese, and European influences, and you can really see that mixture in the island's food. Also, if you want to be able to say good morning like the locals do, you would say it in Mauritian Creole, and that would be bonjour. Bonjour, bonjour. So if you happen to be in the capital of Port Louis in Mauritius, I would suggest so. And good news, if you have a South African passport, it's visa free. So I don't know what's stopping you. Probably is the money. Anyhow, let's go to the music. We'll be back with some more after this.
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0: That was a triple play. In the back is Tubaba, Lady Gaga, and Files, one of the most underrated but overrated but amazing artists, like, honestly speaking. The song is Mad Over Heels. Before that, we had Cameroon's very own Libyanka, and the song is People. And as you know, people like Ira Star and Chris Brown jumped on that remix. And then starting this out with the triple play out with Jackie, Ghana's sweetheart. She's also daughter of one of the biggest high life artists in Ghana, Nana Achimpong, and the song is December, because you know December in Ghana gets crazy. Right now though, it's time for us to turn into a conversation that is so important for us to be having. Now, the recent killings of women in and around the Ekurhuleni region area have once again forced South Africa to confront the reality of gender-based violence and femicide. For many women, the conversation around safety has become one of the changing routines, one about changing routines, avoiding certain places, not walking alone, and constantly sharing their whereabouts. But should women have to keep changing their way of living in order to be able to avoid violence? And where is the responsibility on men, not only to refrain from violence, but to challenge harmful behavior and attitudes among other men? The Commission for Gender Equality has also stressed that women should be able to walk, exercise, participate freely in public life without having to calculate whether an ordinary activity could put their lives at risk. So what needs to change in our communities, in our justice systems, and among men themselves to move beyond the outrage after women have been killed? And also, just to add, you know, being based in Ghana and obviously, you know, having lived in South Africa for a very long time, it's one of those things that when you hear people talking about it, people can absolutely not believe it. Like, I think even women in Ghana or women back home in Uganda are really horrified at the way that South African women have to be living. It's totally unacceptable. And of course, everybody's praying for solution. But somebody who is advocating and ensuring that we are able to get to a solution is Advocate Brenda Madumise Pachibo, who is a lawyer and gender activist. Advocate, good morning. Welcome to The Oasis. How are you?
1: Good morning, and to the viewers all over the continent. And thank you for having me.
0: Thank you very much for joining us, and thank you for the work that you're doing. The work is important. It's very unfortunate that we're having these conversations in 2026 still, but of course, very important. Advocate, when we look at these latest killings, what does this moment tell us about where we are and where South Africa is as a country dealing with gender-based violence, and what needs to change beyond expressing outrage after another woman has died?
1: I mean, where we are is that globally, I mean, there is a serious onslaught on women, women's rights. There is a serious backlash because of the progress that we had made in centering women's issues and women's rights as human rights. So it's a global thing that we've been confronted with. There is an increase in technology-assisted violence. I mean, that many women find themselves being bullied and intimidated and, sex ridiculed online. Intimate partner violence is the highest all over the world because it happens to many women. So if you look at the UK, when there is a football match and your team has lost, they know for certain, and it's a known fact in the UK, that women are going to be subject to violence depending on which team loses on that particular day. But South Africa is no different. It's not immune from all of that. We do have a high levels and unacceptable levels of gender-based violence and femicide in particular, right? Because of the power dynamics and control that men exert on women. So if you want to leave me, you're not going to leave me because no one else must have you. And if you want to leave me, you're not going to leave me alive, right? If you want to divorce me, and that's what happened to the woman from Zimbabwe in UK who was killed by their partner, because she wanted to leave the husband in the UK, and the man was clear that that's what happened. He's going to end her life and that of her children. So it's a phenomenon that men have, that because they think we are possessions. These possessions must be because I'm your possession. You do as you please on me, on my body, and everything else. And So if we are talking about changing norms and behavior, it has to start from there, that you don't own another human being, right? We come from a culture. All of us were women, Africans were sold into slavery, so we could own them. And if you look at that history, what they did to men, women who took their slave ships to many parts of the world, is that they were subjected to brutality and violence, right? So when you own people, you think you can do as you please to them, and that's what women are experiencing.
0: I mean, advocate, when you say it, it makes me think of like places where there's conflict as well. Women and children are the most vulnerable in conflict areas. And it's also a form of, like you say, showing your power over women and over a nation when you control the woman. So whether you're looking at Gaza, when you're looking at anywhere, Congo, Sudan, anywhere, women, Democratic Republic of Congo, women tend to suffer the most. Violent, rape. All of that, woman's breast being cut off. It's horrific. Advocates, I'm really curious, I'm really glad that you put into context that it's not just a South African issue we're dealing with. I think it's very important we put this in as part of a global conversation. But from a South African context, what do you think needs to be done? Because one thing about South Africa is South Africans know how to go out and to voice for themselves and to say this is not okay. I mean, there was a lockdown or a semi-lockdown that was attempted maybe about a year or 2 years ago, correct me if I'm wrong, but we're here again. And the way the politicians might be responding and people in power, what do you think needs to happen that can be a little bit different in order to change this phenomena? I mean, is there even a way that it can be addressed
1: No,
0: differently?
1: absolutely. I think what, as you correctly point out, the what helps us in South Africa is that we are engaged. We are engaged citizenry, right? We react when we don't like something, and when you see that, it has forced decisions being made and leadership having to step in to correct the wrongs and any harm inflicted on a citizen, right? So what for us, what is the challenge is that women have always had to do the heavy lifting for changes to happen, right? So we've heavy lifted for over 100 years just to be recognized, to have rights, to have the right to vote. We had to heavy lift, right? So the heavy lifting is not going to stop. But that heavy lifting, if it has to continue, can't be only women doing the heavy lifting. We need all hands on deck to do the heavy lifting with us to understand the importance of having another set of human beings, being women, be allowed to breathe and exist without fearing for their lives, right? So where we are over speeches, we are over the platitudes, we are over statements that have been released, is that we have given you, for the last 8 years, we have given you a roadmap as South Africa on how to address gendered violence in South Africa. And you have not done anything about it. So now we are putting you on terms as a government that in if you fail, and as we have done now, is that we have instituted action. So we are in the courts challenging how South Africa has failed to uphold the legislative framework that it has in protecting women, in ensuring that the rights enshrined in the Constitution are a reality and are realized, right? So there is a litigation under the banner, not fit for purpose, where we are demonstrating the inadequacies of the law that are not meshed with resources to be able to attack this scourge.
0: Now, with regards to the latest, I mean, these latest killings, in Ekurhuleni, it's now again, as you mentioned, it's brought this conversation to the forefront once again. And so often there's a focus on women, what they should do to stay safe. Don't walk alone. Don't dress in this particular way. Don't go to certain places. Change your routine. Be more vigilant. Go, live your life, but don't live your life. Go, ex you know what I mean? Don't go to the post office. Don't go. For a jog, At what point does that become an unfair burden placed on women who are the victim rather than addressing the people who perpetrate the violence?
1: Yeah, but I mean, it's the normalization of the violence that gets us to that comfortable position that we can be told what not to do, what to say, how to sit, how to dress. It's that normalization and minimization of what that does to us as women, right? So for years, and that's why they talk of protecting our. So we are still their possession. They will decide when they dish out this protection. They will decide when they take it away from you. They will decide when they kill you. They will then decide when they rape you. And in all of it is that you brought it onto yourself. You are the problem because of how you look, of how you dress, on how, you know, why you are disrespectful. And that's why I had to slap you because you the way you spoke to me as a man, because I'm the head of the family. So it's something that they have gotten used to, and that's why impunity continues, because we place that burden on women, and we are not changing the conversation in saying, can you just stop with this behavior? It's simple as that. Stop. No one wants to live in fear of their lives. No one wants to be scared of someone who's supposed to be a partner who said they love them. No one should live like that, right? So stop that behavior. Simple as that. You can't justify it on the basis of culture. You can't justify it on the basis of religion. You can't justify it on the basis that it's patriarchal. It's what you know. It's how you're socialized. And so, you know. So please tell me of any custom or tradition that is violent, that taught you as a man to be violent. There's none. It's learned behavior, right? That can be unlearned.
0: Yeah, I mean, when you say that, I do believe it really is learned behavior. Because also when you look at it, like, traditionally, it wasn't, you know, it wasn't like that in, like, traditional African customs. That was not the case at all. It really is learned behavior. And I wonder if there's, like, a historical reason, but I don't want to, you know, to divert into that. You know, advocates, I'm also so curious, like, I've seen, I mean, it's been good, I think, from the perspective of seeing a lot of men start to voice in the right way, you know, condemning gender-based violence. We had the captain of the Springboks, Siya Kolisi, talking about it. There have been some prominent voices and church groups and pastors and so forth going about, like, speaking out against it and everything, which is so important. I think it's good that there are men that are voicing it, because, of course, at the end of the day, you know, everybody comes from a woman ultimately. What role can men play? Like, if there's a man who's listening who wants to know, look, how can I be more supportive? How can I be an ally? And what does meaningful accountability look like between men, even in conversations, as we saw on, like, a well-known podcast in South Africa where one of the men thought it was okay to kind of make a joke about it, you know? You know, how can men, even within their own groups or that kind of thing, like, how can they start to discourage this kind of behavior? Because often I think it begins with a conversation, you know, becomes the joke. It's like, oh, what do you mean? You know, that kind of thing. So what role can men play if there's a man who's listening, who's like, look, I really want to get behind this. If this happened to my sister, my daughter, my cousin, my mom, I would be devastated. I don't like what's going on. For those men, like, how can they best become, like, better allies, should I say?
1: So they can become better allies by being better human beings, right? That's one. And you start with yourself and holding yourself accountable of your thoughts, of your actions, of your words, right? And checking yourself all the time, right? Where you are in a conversation amongst your peers, as men sitting around drinking your beer, and there are jokes that are misogynistic and that are nasty towards women, you point it out if you can, and you pause. You might not have the answers. All that you need to do is say, guys, what are we saying? What are we doing, right? So that it forces all of you as a group, when you are in that setting, to then reflect on that conversation that you are having that is not good for women, right? So that's where we start. We start at an individual level. We then go into our homes, on how we treat each other in our homes, how our children observe behavior of parents, of family, in that family setting, right? And even in the family setting, stop hiding. Don't be secretive about what happens in the homes where your mother is being abused by the father, where a child was raped by an uncle. Those secrets must come out. We must, so that we don't have a generational curse of continued abusive behavior that children are exposed to. So even at a family level, we need to talk to them. We take all of that. We go to school. We go to the churches. The churches are known to have been, hiding sexual abuse in the church, pastors and all of that have used their power and exert that power on the congregants, especially women congregants, to ask for sexual favors. That behavior must be called out, must be dealt with. No one we shouldn't be afraid of people who are supposed to be administering the word of God, right? In schools, we're taking our children to schools because the schools are supposed to be safe spaces for all of us, whether as a child or as a teacher. And if you are a teacher, the responsibility on you is very high to maintain decorum, but to maintain the safety of those young minds that you are trying to teach. So they need to be protected from any kind of harm. And then you have a responsibility as a educator, as a teacher, when you see something wrong with a child, to report it, right? And it's important for me to emphasize this because we've had a challenge of many young kids as old as 11, 12, falling pregnant. That in itself is sexual rape. The responsibility is 100%. On the teachers when they see that happening to report it, right?
0: Yeah.
1: And so it requires the constant involvement, and men must be involved in the day-to-day conversations that are being had, come out and be open about where they have made mistakes and where they thought this was something else, only to find that it is something else. Because sometimes they don't have the language, they don't have the nuances that you and I might have. So they need to keep abreast and immerse themselves in the conversation and understand how they can contribute towards ending this patriarchal and paternalistic, because they become very paternalistic towards us as women, as if we are, you know, disabled. We are not. We are thinkers. We have the right to exist. We've got the right to breathe likewise for them. And they need to respect that and understand that patriarchy that gave them, or this system of patriarchy that gives them dominion and that, you know, their sexist, misogynistic tendencies are well entrenched, that they are the only ones who can and assist us in making sure that we rid ourselves of this system that has been brutal to women for many years.
0: Now, advocate, from a legal and accountability perspective, where are the biggest gaps between the laws and policies South Africa has put in place and what women actually experience on ground, you know, and what should government and law enforcement be doing differently?
1: So, I mean, there's a big gap between theory and practice, right? So,

0: mission with the role of law enforcement, how rogue and corrupt they are. And we've been talking about it. I mean, no one listened when we spoke about the role of law enforcement in gendered violence cases, right? So no one took it seriously. No one took notice of it it was about women. Now that we're talking about corruption and everything, everyone is paying attention for all of a sudden on the South African Police Service when they have been a problem for a while now, right? So if we were to restore confidence to the public, law enforcement must act differently. The second thing is that they must be resourced properly. You cannot have a country of over 60 million people with so few resources deployed for the police to do their work, right? But also a country that prides itself of billions that is not using technology enough to counter some of these violent crimes, right? So we have to move away from, as I said earlier, from these statements and platitudes, and start with the restoration of confidence by the law enforcement that you have. You arm that law enforcement and the entire administration of justice with the critical tools that are required, the tools of trade, from a pen, right? From a trained police detective who understand gender-based violence, not just common assault cases. You can't treat a gender-based violence case the same way that you treat an assault case. For instance, let's just an example of what happened with these women who were found. Once they discovered the second body, it should have raised an alarm with the police and start to escalate it and analyze it in a different way, right? Just after the second body, the third body was like too much already. But no, nothing was done. We only have a task team put together and galvanized only after they found the seventh or eighth body. That should not have been the case. So if we had a police or law enforcement that was properly resourced, they would have known that after one or two bodies found, that there might be a pattern here. Let's investigate it differently.
1: I mean, advocate,
0: And that's what
1: even
0: we're
1: I
0: talking about.
1: think, yeah, advocate, if I can interject there, even outside of it being properly resourced, which is very important, it's also the response, from some of the law enforcement or the, people who are able to speak on it. Somebody had come out and said, oh, don't be emotional. When I saw that clip on social media, I'm just like, what? Like, it's kind of like even the, with being properly resourced, it's also like having a level of like, pardon me for saying like emotional intelligence, for example. And also with the reporting of this. So, in the case of gender-based violence where, it doesn't end in the unfortunate death of a woman or like a girl child. It's also when it's reported at the police stations, what is the procedure? How are they being taken care of? It's very difficult to go and report these situations to a man, and you're standing there, you've got to stand in the cold. There's no almost like level of compassion and so forth. So I think it's like the resources also in ensuring that you have the right people there, or you have either like
0: Absolutely.
1: maybe psychologists or something there as part of the police force to be able to assist in situations like this, so like all
0: No,
1: around there has to be a
0: absolutely.
1: retraining. I do believe there has to be a retraining 100%.
0: No,
1: And now
0: absolutely. And for me is yeah, for me is that the crop of leadership of the police that you have, you need to don't even bother with them. Start a new team of highly trained specialists. So you've got a combination of forensic
1: supervision.
0: psychologists, all of it together, and really en masse. So you're going to have to train over 10,000 people to do this to be able to attack and address all of this. Yeah.
1: 100%. Now, South Africa now has a statutory National Council on GBVF, tasked with coordinating the national response and
0: Coordinating.
1: monitoring implementation, right? And promoting accountability. How we, what are your thoughts around that? How effective is it, or do you think that it's going to be, or do you see any loopholes in it at all?
0: That's why I've said we're in court. So we have taken that act to court. precisely because our view and our strong

0: wrong view is that it is not adequately resourced. It will never be able to do the coordination that you're talking about. It will never be able to ensure that there's leadership and accountability because of how it's structured. So the original design of that council has been completely throttled, and they've given us a council that we know will be toothless and just serve as an advisory. So we are now in court over that, and in us demonstrating the inadequacy of the act that establishes this National Council on gender-based violence, is that we demonstrate how it takes away the principles set out in the Constitution, principles of equality, you know, Section 9, 11, and 12 of the Constitution. And we've brought that action. We're in court. We're waiting for the court to set up a date for all of that for us to argue for a proper resourced council. And when you talk resources, we're not just talking money. We're talking about having the necessary tools to be able to do its work. And also, you can't have a national council when you have provinces and local government, and some of these things happen at a local environment, and you have not demonstrated how this council is going to interact with the provinces and local government. So that's the challenge that we've put in before the courts.
1: Okay, that, I mean, hopefully it's gonna turn out, you know, we will get to a different place in this where it's being addressed properly, and there are active solutions. I will say, just in closing, you know, I know that this is an issue around the world, but being somebody who, you know, has lived in South Africa, and South Africa's blessed me so much, you know, as a citizen and so forth. I'm on a South Africans in Ghana group, here in Ghana, and you know, when this came out, like, one of the things, like, I do wish for women in South Africa and in countries where women are not safe, is the ability, for example, for me in my neighborhood, I can walk around at 11 at night, seriously. If I see a man, I'm not scared. When I go to the gym at night and everything, I can sit in the parking lot afterwards with my friend, and we can talk for hours. Nothing happens. It might be a lot of men, nothing happens. Nobody touches you. Nobody's trying anything, you know? And for me, just hearing that just going for a simple jog can end your life, man, it's really heartbreaking. So hopefully, just not in South Africa, but
0: It
1: in
0: is, it
1: everywhere
0: is.
1: where
0: But I mean,
1: countries,
0: it's, yeah,
1: yeah, in everywhere in countries where
0: it
1: women,
0: is. It shouldn't happen to
1: yeah.
0: anyone.
1: It shouldn't happen
0: Yeah,
1: to anyone,
0: it
1: and I'm
0: shouldn't.
1: hoping that not just in South Africa, but in every country where women are living under a threat just for the simple fact of being woman. I'm just hoping that there will be a change, because yeah, women in South
0: There
1: Africa
0: has to
1: and
0: be.
1: around the world deserve better. But thank you so much, Advocate
0: Absolutely.
1: Brenda Mudumiso Pachibo, for spending time with us, a lawyer and gender activist, and looking forward to seeing, you know, how the case turns out. Thank you so much.
0: Thank you for having me.

0: That's one of my absolute favorites. Fally Ipupa, and the song is Block Parole. I love it, love it. Right now, though, it is 7 a.m. Central African time, and it's time for news right here on Channel Africa with Nosipho Zuma.
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3: Your headlines: a 24-hour curfew imposed in central Nigeria to quell violent protests, and tighter action taken to contain the spread of mpox in South Africa's Western Cape province. Thank you, Lee. Good morning. The authorities in Niger State and central Nigeria have imposed a 24-hour curfew in the capital, where there have been violent protests over the death in custody of at least 33 teenagers. The young men had been arrested on suspicion of illegal mining. A post-mortem has been announced. Niger State Governor Mohamed Omaru Bago spoke about the possible cause of many deaths.
4: It could be as a result of suffocation because there were so many in a cell. And the second issue could be because of exposure to maybe lead poisoning or other very hazardous chemicals that they're using to do the illegal mining. But it's too early, you know, for anybody to draw up conclusion on the root causes.
3: Following the recent discovery of the bodies of 9 women in Ekurhuleni, east of South Africa's Johannesburg city, Deputy Minister in the Presidency for Women, Youth and Persons with Disability, Steve Letsige, has joined calls for men to take a stand against gender-based violence and femicide. Letsige was speaking in Pretoria, where civic movement Not In My Name International is mobilizing men from across society to sign a pledge against violence towards women and children, following the recent discoveries of the bodies of 10 women in Ekurhuleni. The Letsige says men must take responsibility and speak out against violence perpetrated by other men.
5: What has been happening around gender-based violence and femicide is a big issue. I came to Pretoria to stand with Not In My Name International. This is men's organization. Men who are mobilizing each other to say that not in their name shall gender-based violence happen. The men who are violating people, the men who are taking over to really underestimate and really kill people, it's really, really disturbing.
3: South Africa's Western Cape province is strengthening its response to mpox following a rise in cases. 15 confirmed cases have been recorded in the province since January, with 11 confirmed between August and 18th September. Most cases are in Cape Town. Symptoms may occur anywhere on the body, including the face, hands, feet, mouth and genital areas. Western Cape Health Chief Operating Officer Dr. Sadiq Karim says residents should know the symptoms, avoid close contact, and seek healthcare early.
6: Anyone can get mpox, but what matters is knowing the signs, understanding how it spreads, and then taking steps to protect the people around you. If you develop symptoms, particularly a new or unexplained rash, sores, or lesions, please avoid close contact with people and also seek healthcare advice as soon as possible.
3: Unions representing workers at the Loulo-Gounkoto Gold Complex in Mali, operated by Barrick Mining, have issued a series of strike notices to management, raising the risk of labor disruptions from the 28th of September at one of Mali's largest gold-producing operations. The notices were filed by unions representing mine workers at Somilo SA and Gounkoto SA, which operate the mines at the complex. Separate strike notices were submitted by Barrick's catering and support staff contractor Food and Events Africa and workers in Mali's mining regulator and other mining administration agencies. The unions say the strike will continue as planned if demands related to overtime pay, reimbursement of mission expenses, and implementation of labor agreements are not met. And finally, the Swedish singer Zara Larsson has become the latest star to tell the Trump administration to stop using her music in its videos. The clip, published on the White House TikTok account, layered Larsson's hit Midnight Sun over video of immigration enforcement raids. The music has since been removed. Larsson described the clip as dehumanizing, saying those being detained in the video were real people. A recap of your top story. The authorities in Niger State in central Nigeria have imposed a 24-hour curfew in the capital, where there have been violent protests over the death in custody of at least 33 teenagers. And for any news stories you would like to share with us, please send an email to newsroom@channelafrica.co.za or call us on +27 11 714 4459. For Channel Africa News, I'm Nosi Posoma.
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0: Alrighty, we're into the second hour of this Saturday's edition of The Oasis, and in this hour, it is all about conversations. So we'll be going into our founders focus as well as artist spotlight. But before we get into the conversations and the chats and all of that, let's get into the music, because you know that's the main event, right?
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0: Alrighty, it is now 7:10 Central African time, and let's go to a break before we come back into an amazing founder-focused conversation.
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0: Now, for many deaf South Africans, something as simple as contacting a business, getting information, or accessing a service can still come with major communication barriers. 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And today we're joined by Mamotlo, who's a translator from Hands On Creatives, a deaf focused SASL led company working to bridge the gap between deaf and hearing communities. Good morning, Claiborne, how are you doing?
3: Good morning, Lee. I'm very well, thank you, and yourself?
0: I'm doing fantastic. Thank you so much for joining us, and thank you for your very important work.
3: You're most welcome, and we're really glad that we are able to serve the community in this most meaningful way, and look forward to making sure that we're able to bring them into the conversation so that they can communicate for themselves. So thank you so much, Lee.
0: Awesome. Now, Claiborne, let's start at the very beginning, right? What made you realize that deaf customers were being overlooked when it comes to customer service? And when did you decide that this was a problem you wanted to tackle through Deaf Touch?
3: Lee, such an important question. Thank you for it. It takes me back over 10 years ago. I was working in the call center industry for financial services. And what I was confronted by was a deaf mom needing for her deaf daughter to get insurance. But because it was a call center, that communication challenge meant that the daughter was going to have to waive every single one of her own rights away to a third party in order to negotiate with us in order to get this insurance. But I think the biggest frustration was for me, largely because on a usual basis, when we're receiving calls from clients to sign them up for the insurance, it takes about 20 to 25 minutes, right? Mm. This specific transaction took me 5 days. Reason simply being because of the communication. But what this mom was wanting was the actual outcome. And that's what made me say, listen, something has to be done here. So what the mom was wanting for her daughter was independence, for the daughter to build her own insurance portfolio. Mm-hmm. What none of the other insurance companies were willing to do was to put the daughter as the insured person. But that was exactly what the mom was looking to do so that the daughter could build her portfolio. And simply because of communication, every other insurance company refused. I ended up sort of wanting to solve this problem by firstly partnering with my management team. Long story short, we ended up with legal and compliance, myself, my manager, negotiating how the best possible way would be to ensure that this young lady can be the insurance holder, but also build the independence. And eventually, what it landed down as is she has to sign a power of attorney with the mom. But this process meant that the mom and her had to go to a lawyer. This was on their cost to be able to write this contract. And this could only happen the Monday. Keep in mind, I'm speaking to them the Friday. Worst part of it all, it was a surprise for the daughter's 18th birthday, which was happening the Saturday. So they wanted to hand the car and the keys over to her. And this whole surprise was spoiled. And I could only conclude this insurance the Wednesday of the following week. And that's really where the initial solutioning started in my head. But then, as I moved to different insurance companies, the same problem tended to follow me. Having some sort of process that was developed at previous insurers, I took this experience with me into my new workplaces and developed these processes in order to make sure that we're able to communicate with the deaf community. However, 2016 came along and I just had enough, largely because I started to see that there's no real solution, because if these insured people that are now part of this ecosystem of insurance wants to do their customer service, if they want to claim, if they need to speak to legal on their own, they couldn't. They always had to have these third parties. One thing insurance also offered me, Lee, coming from a very poor background, was that call centers helped me get skills, and those skills led to sort of employment, and it also led to me being able to build my career and build a life for myself. So eventually, when I started to iterate around what solutions would look like, I brought these two worlds together, where you've got the call center and you've got an opportunity for skills development, you've got an opportunity for employment. But what was the real solution that was going to link all of these things? And as I started to look at research, I found overseas countries using video. So they use a lot of video relay services, and that's really where the idea started to get shaped. But before it could really take shape, I started to speak to the deaf community. So I went to Judith Mari at the time, who was the general manager for Deaf South Africa. And we sat down and we had a conversation. I explained to her where my frustrations are, but she could also explain to me where their challenges are. And as we had this conversation starting to form, it really started to become very evident that there could be a possible solution to the deaf community. What Judith then did was she linked me to an amazing woman by the name of Alex Msichana, who runs Deaf Empowerment Firm. And when I got to sit down with Alex, one of the very first things that Alex said to me was, "Claiborne, the deaf community needs a call center." And I asked Alex, "Alex, how does this look for you guys? How does it look for the deaf community?" And that's when she was able to sort of speak to me and say, "Listen, sign language has to be the primary mode of communication, largely because the different nuances within the deaf community, it varies." So South Africa itself has a deaf population of 4 to 5 million deaf and hard of hearing people.
0: Sure,
3: Within this
0: yes.
3: community, you've got 800,000 that use South African Sign Language. So how solutioning would look for those who speak sign, who are born deaf and form part of deaf culture, is slightly different to what it would do look like for the hearing, or the sorry, the hard of hearing community, as well as you and I, Lee. Just as an FYI, you could be deaf tomorrow either through accident or disease, and so the solutioning would also look very different for you. So we then started to understand that the governing ethos of the community is nothing without us, or nothing about us without us. And because we had these conversations going with Judith Mari from Deaf SA, as well as Alex from Deaf Empowerment Firm, we were able to look at what the deaf community are saying to us and bring all these different experiences that I had, as well as some of the solutioning that's the global deaf community is using, and really bring it into one specific place to say, okay, now we've got a way forward to bring so much, not only accessibility, but also opportunity to the deaf community. And Alex was happy. Judith was through the moon. We unfortunately lost Judith during COVID, but the
0: Sorry
3: conversations were
0: about that.
3: starting and things were taking shape. And that's really where we found ourselves now. So combining the lived experience of the deaf community cannot be underplayed or even outsourced. And
0: 100%,
3: that's really
0: yeah.
3: where, that's exactly where we were able to sort of meet in the middle and come to a solutioning that would look really great for the space.
0: Now, Claiborne, I'm so curious. Have with the rolling out of DeafTouch, have you found that insurance companies have been keen on onboarding, or has it taken a bit of time to convince them to include this in their services?
3: So it really has taken a little bit of time. And it's such an important question. Firstly, the hearing community is very risk averse, especially when it comes to the different spaces that we need to solve for. So what we do as DeafTouch is we create solutions specific to a sector. And we were able to get to this type of mindset because we approached a lot of insurance companies. And what they were saying to us is, look, The risk is just too much for us to invest in a technology, to invest in the infrastructure, to invest in people, and then we're going to receive sort of one or two calls. But that's because they didn't understand what the deaf community looks like. But what this really helped us to refine was what this model looks like for the customer service industry. And this is where we were able to develop a managed service solution through an outsourced call center model. And what this now allows us to do is we take a lot of the risk away from the insurers, from the private sector. And what we then do is all calls are routed to one place. So now we have an aggregator of some kind, and we have call volume that we generate. And that's how we're now able to offer what we call a call per seat model. So instead of insurers or medical aid companies, banking companies, having to invest this a lot of money into the infrastructure, the people, the technology, they now invest in a cost per seat. Those calls are aggregated to one specific place, and then we distribute them within our call center to an advisor who is trained. We train them in partnership with your organization, and that obviously assists with the skills development. And then the accessibility is automatically produced through the platform being video based. And that's how we bring the deaf-to-deaf component together holistically. And then can we ensure sort of cover or ensure that insurers and different organizations who use call centers use our platform more effectively.
0: All right. And now technology, of course, is a very big part of what DeafTouch offers. It's basically the central part of what it is that you offer. But you're also bringing in SASL native talent and people who understand the deaf community, as you've so well articulated, nothing for us without us. Why is that combination so important rather than simply giving organizations a standard translation service?
3: So the problem is really best looked at when we look at the lived experience. And I think that first and foremost has to be the pinnacle of the focus. So what we see from the deaf community, and this is why we fully agree with it, is that the stories belong to the community. And they must be told by the community, especially in South African sign language. So you and I, as the hearing, we cannot in any way claim that we have a lived experience of any kind. So that's really where we serve as the middleman to create the communication, or rather the connection that allows for the communication to take place, Lee.
0: Now, McClaw, through Hands On Creative, you work directly with the deaf community and focus on creating meaningful communication and participation. From your experience, what are some of the everyday communication barriers deaf people still encounter that hearing people may not even realize? Claiborne, if you can please help us communicate the question.
3: Right, Matlo, that question was for you, so you'd have to unmute and sign.
4: Sure. Thank you so much, Lee. It's very difficult to voice and sign because the structure is completely different. So I will do my best. Right. So in the deaf community, right, but they use a sign language. And a lot of the barriers that you find is that for a hearing person, it's very easy to say, I'm waking up and I'm feeling a little sick. So what I need is to just quickly go to the clinic. And they help me get some meds or something, explain what is actually happening inside. But for a deaf person, that's not something that is so easy. They first need to find a person who knows sign language, whether it's an interpreter, a friend, a family member, and then go to the hospital. Also, if they're finding an interpreter who's actually available, you must also think about how they're going to pay that person for their time. Sometimes as interpreters, we do services for free. But this is your time, this is your work, your soul, the thing that brings the bread and the butter at home. So things like that, even just at the bank, to apply for a home loan, for example, how can a deaf person communicate that? Or even just GBV, right now we've got a lot of women who are being kidnapped and killed. How do we solve that problem? How does a deaf person go to the police and say, listen, this is the case that I have, this is what happened to me, I'm a victim? How do they do that without communicating clearly, with people actually understanding them clearly? So those are the lived experiences that they have every day that they need to deal with. And I feel that South Africans, even the companies, the government needs to do something to help break that barrier as a culture, as a society also. So that's what I think. Even just in education, you find that we've got teachers who are not qualified in sign language, but they qualified in education, but they're teaching the deaf children. And what you find there is that because of communication barrier, the deaf children teach the teacher to teach them to teach.
0: Sure.
4: They teach the teacher to teach them. So
0: Unreal.
4: things like that. So then the communication is bad. The education system is not even helping us either. So this is a big gap that I find. And I feel as South Africans, we need to look at it as an opportunity to work with the deaf community, given that there's 800,000 of them. So I think it's a great opportunity for us to embark on.
0: No, definitely. I mean, you really gave such great perspective of day-to-day things that we might take for granted, which is so important, and would the added frustration. It's really wow. The work that you're doing, McClure and Claiborne is so important. Now, Claiborne, just in closing, ultimately this is more than about technology or customer service. What would you like the relationship between businesses and deaf customers to look like, say, 5 years from now? And what do you hope that Deaf Touch will have changed? What do you hope that Deaf Ch Touch would have contributed to society, and what change that it would have brought about? Pardon me.
3: Again, I want to come back to the ethos that governs the community. Nothing about us without us. One thing I can understand being hearing is that the minute you have to encounter a deaf individual without knowledge, without experience, that can be extremely daunting. So I do not hold that against anyone. However, what we have to make sure is that the conversations are happening so that we can understand each other. I mean, South African Sign Language is now the 12th official language in South Africa. So there is no more excuses for us to continue, fought in that systemic challenge with the systemic challenges of not communicating. And that's what Deaf Touch really focuses on. We create the connection to create the communication so that the deaf are at the table and they are speaking for each other. And one thing I just want to touch on as well very quickly, Lee, before we close, is that we are working together with the Gender-Based Violence Command Center. And as Matlo rightfully mentioned, we're making sure that we're building that accessibility layer for the deaf community to gain that access that they need in order to report, in order to gain access to the therapy, the counseling, and all the resources that the Gender-Based Violence Command Center offers. And that's really what it looks like for us. So 5 years from now, it's being able to say that we were part of ensuring that this connection happens so that the deaf aren't left behind, but they also have access to opportunity, and they also have access to be at the forefront of the conversations that's driving the change. When it comes to inclusion.
0: Awesome. Thank you so much, Claiborne Appice, and of course, Matlo Moloto, for joining us in this very important conversation. And just thank you so much for your great work. Just real quick, if people want to be able to connect with you, follow your work, how can they get in touch, please?
3: All right, so first and foremost, info at Deaf Touch, that's DEAFTOUCH.co.za. www.deftouch.co.za. On our direct contact number, 084-253-5931, but also follow us on our socials, LinkedIn. It's just search for Deaf Touch. We should be the only Deaf Touch there on LinkedIn. And then also Instagram, it's Deaf Touch underscore tech. And yeah, we look forward to creating that connection that makes this conversation happen.
0: Thank you so much. Have a beautiful and a blessed Saturday to you both. Thank you very much for joining us right here on The
3: Thank you so
0: Oasis.
3: much, Lee. Thank you. Thank you.
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0: No, before you go do, go do.
1: In the back, that is one of the best collaborations. Two of Africa's finest, Wizkid and Asake. And the song is Jogoro. Jogoro. Hey, I love Yoruba, Sha. See, I don't know why God didn't, like, let me be a Yoruba person. Seriously. Anyhow, let's get back into focus of everything. For our artist spotlight, from the streets of Limpopo to the world's biggest fashion runways, Denetric Malope is proving that South African talent belongs on the global stage. From Prada and Fendi to Dolce & Gabbana, he's turning heads with his distinctive style and undeniable presence. But beyond the designer clothes, flashing cameras, and international spotlight, who is the man behind the model? Today, we're getting to know Denetric Malope, his journey, his personality, and the dreams he's still chasing. Good morning.
2: Good morning. How are you?
1: I am fantastic. I love all of the work that you're doing. Thank you so much for spending time with us this morning.
2: Thank you very much for having me. I really appreciate it.
1: Now, before we get into the international runways and the fashion industry, tell us a little bit about the person behind the name. What were you like growing up? Like the truth, not like the filtered version, please. And did you ever imagine that modeling would take you where you are today?
2: Well, I do know specifically about modeling, but then I've always wanted to be in the fashion industry. Growing up, I was an outgoing child. I always tried everything that was offered to me or everything that I've always been interested in. So that's how I was. I was a very outgoing, very, I was out, I was very introverted as a child. And yeah, that's how I was. I'm a middle child as well, so I always screamed for a little bit of attention.
1: Me and you both. I'm a middle child as well, so yeah. I know the drill. I know the drill, and I'm proud of it. Like, what? Our families would be boring without us. Come on now.
2: I know they would. They definitely would be boring.
1: Yeah. Now, there's something exciting about seeing a South African model make an impact on international fashion stages. Take us back to the moment where you realized, like, oh my gosh, this is actually happening for me and this is my life. What was that experience like and what did it mean to you on a personal level?
2: I mean, I think it was like my first job because it was like Prada, which was the biggest.
1: Let's rewind that again. Say it slowly. For the people in the back.
2: Well, it was when I worked Prada, which was my first job. So I think that's when it kicked in. I think it kicked in more when I became like, there was a hashtag made for me, which became like the number one on Twitter. So that's when it kicked in, like, oh my God, this is actually my life. So that was like the biggest moment when I realized, okay, this is actually happening to me. And I feel like time to time when certain things happen as well, with so much gratitude, I realized, oh my God, this is me. Like, this is the life I'm living.
1: I love that. Now, the fashion industry is one where you're consistently being seen, judged, photographed. They love you. They hate you. They want to talk about you. They're ignoring you. You know, all of that energy. As your career has grown, how have you developed the confidence to walk into a room, own your presence, and feel comfortable in your own skin?
2: I mean, I firstly had to work on myself and realizing my uniqueness amongst unique people that I work with. So it takes surrounding myself with like people that I love, that I respect as well. I think that's one of the most and major keys that got me there to that kind of confidence. And constantly working on my craft and perfecting it, that gives me enough confidence to walk in a room and understand like there's only one me and there's only one that can do it like me. There's a lot of us doing it, but there's one me that can do it like me.
1: I love that. And now we also often see the glamorous side of modeling from the designer outfits to the international shows, the travel and so forth. But there's so much preparation and sacrifice behind the scenes. What has that journey demanded from you that people watching from the outside might not fully understand? And, you know, for you on a personal level, what have you sacrificed to be able to get to where it is that you are?
2: Well, that's a beautiful question. I feel like I have sacrificed, I don't know if I could call it a sacrifice, but my time. I've missed a lot of things in my life, in my personal life that I could have been there for. I mean, I didn't even go to my university graduation. Wow. Because I was working at that moment, and it was like the opportunity behind all what I had studied for like 3 years. So it has been mostly my time, and mentally wise, it takes a lot because you're constantly being compared to people on a daily basis. So that's one of the things initially, because I think I'm a bit older now, then it would take like a little bit of like the confidence of constantly being compared and not getting what you thought you would get or what you wanted. So,
1: But
2: but
1: what's
2: mostly the key thing it took is time. I think I would say time. I've missed, I don't know if I've missed or if it was like part of the journey, but there's so many things that I feel like I've missed out on, and this job might have taken that from.
1: Yeah, no, I totally get that. And now I'm also curious. Obviously, social media is now playing a big role in everything, and with the rise of AI, so on social media, I'm curious. I have two questions around this. First of all, how do you think that social media has played a good role in the fashion and modeling industry? And in what ways do you think that it's kind of like, I don't want to say damaged, but not had like such a good impact on the fashion and modeling industry from your perspective as somebody who's active in that industry?
2: I mean, in the industry, for me, it worked out in a way that I got to be known, which creates a little bit of a buzz around a person. So in the modeling world, I think social media can create like a way for people to know you or to see you, as everything is moving so fast and very digital at the moment. So it became a platform where people got to know about me, got to know about my story, got to be inspired and wanted to know more. And at the moment, like AI is taking over, to be quite honest, in a negative form in our job as well, because already they started with like AI models, which means like our jobs for most of us, we're possibly going to lose the jobs because AI, they've already started creating AI models.
1: Yeah, I mean, that AI models thing is quite scary because I didn't realize that there were some models that I was looking at online. I'm like, oh my gosh, this is AI, you know? Until people were saying it, it's the
2: Yeah,
1: way that it's moving
2: it's
1: is
2: really, really scary. Yeah.
1: It's so scary, honestly speaking. Now, let's get back
2: Yeah.
1: to you, right? So your personal style and presence are a big part of what makes you stand out. How do you approach self-expression through fashion? And is there a side of your personality that you feel comes through most strongly when you're in front of the camera?
2: I mean, I feel like Dinatrix Malope is already like do I call it a demeanor or my Sasha Fierce, basically. So, so basically, like whenever I'm in front of the camera, I become a different person. I think I don't know if it's loving the camera or I love telling a story. And like if you can see with my pictures, it's different personalities too, but it's one person. So my personal style would say it's very expressive. It's out there. You're gonna see me when I walk in a room because I'm gonna be dressed up like a crazy person sometimes. So I'm very outgoing, and I think I've
1: Seems to be
2: cut
1: hanging.
2: out gender. But yeah, when the camera literally enlightens like a different person than me.
1: We seem to be having a bad connection. So just real quick, before we let you go, Dinetric, what's been your
2: Is
1: favorite
2: everything okay?
1: country? Yeah, it's okay now, no worries. What's been your favorite country or runway or fashion show or project or job that you've worked on that's been like, oh my gosh, this is like so amazing, either from a creative perspective or anything like that?
2: I mean, from a creative perspective, I would say most of my editor working with Campbell Eddy when we shot the magazine for. It was really incredible because I got to do something different that I've never done in front of a camera, which was dance. My favorite show was definitely Prada. It was shot on an island. It was my first time going to an island in my life, in like Italy. It was one of my favorite things, and I got to work with people that I had read books about. So having to meet them in person and work with them for 2 weeks was like one of the most incredible time of my life. Working a show in the middle of water in Venice. There's been so many moments which have been wow to me. Sometimes I'm just like they were my favorite. But my favorite moment, because I go, Ben has my heart. It used to be Paris as well. So Paris is like almost my second home. But yeah, Japan really had a big moment for me. And now I'm leaning towards London.
1: Oh, I love it. I love the fact that you said Japan because I'm so obsessed with Japanese culture. It's so like fantastic. But yeah, I
2: It's
1: really,
2: incredible.
1: it's so incredible. But thank you so much for joining us. For people who've been living under a rock and have not been following you on socials, please can you drop that information so that people can follow your work.
2: Well, they can follow me on Instagram as Denatric underscore Malube, on Twitter as well as Denatric underscore Malube, and on TikTok it's Denatric Malube one.
1: Awesome. And I have one more question to ask you. Dream job, dream collaboration, just like your dream, like Kanye West dream level. Let's go.
2: I'd like to work with Beyonce.
1: Love it. It's gonna happen.
2: I'd love to work with Beyonce. I'd love to do a product campaign. I would. It's so many. We literally could spend the whole day where, like, spend my dream jobs and my dream collabs.
1: Honestly. Well, this time next year, let's hope
2: Yeah,
1: that that comes to
2: it's a lot.
1: pass. Awesome.
2: I'm crossing fingers.
1: Dinesh, thank you so much for spending time with us on the Oasis. Have a blessed Saturday and a fantastic weekend.
2: Thank you so much for having me. Have a great weekend as well.
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0: Peru.
1: I remember when the song first came out. I'm not talking about the remix with the artist who we're not really talking about right now because we're really upset with how he handled Macklemore. But anyhow, the original with Fireboy, and it was trending like all over, like within the continent and say in Nigeria, for example. And people, there was like a thing going around that people say, what's the capital of Peru? People say, Para, Peru, Peru, Para. I don't know, it doesn't sound funny when I say it, but I promise you it was funny. You had to be there. You had to be there. Anyhow, that is like one of my favorite like Afrobeats jams, like for real, for real, for real. This Fireboy song, like honestly speaking, every time I hear it, whether it's at the gym, anyway, it just gets me into a vibe, right? And that remix, of course, is featuring Ed Sheeran. Ed Sheeran, please, my brother. Please, let's come back to the movement. Anyhow, it is now 8 a.m. and it's time for the news right here on Channel Africa with Nosipho Zuma.
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4: Your headlines: the discovery of 9 bodies of women this week in South Africa has raised alarm over the escalating rate of femicide, and tight action taken to contain the spread of mpox in South Africa's Western Cape province. Thank you, Lee. Good morning. The discovery of 9 bodies of women this week in South Africa has raised alarm over the escalating rate of femicide. Minister for Women, Cindy Siwe Chikunga, says it's heartbreaking to see young men raping and killing women in the country. Chikunga was speaking at Tembisa Magistrate Court in Johannesburg, East Rand, after attending the proceedings of the e-hailing driver who is accused of raping a 17-year-old girl. The driver allegedly raped the teen at gunpoint. It's alleged that the accused cell phone contained pornographic images of many women. Chikunga says they will continue to support the family when the case resumes on the 28th of September.
5: What we have observed is that, as our statistics are showing us, that the rapists are becoming younger, because this young boy is equally young. Not, of course, a child, but young. The mother is crying. The father is crying. The child is crying. They still can't believe that it has happened to their own child.
4: Nigeria's President Bola Tinubu says he's ordered a full investigation into the deaths of 37 suspected illegal miners in Mina. The victims, many of them teenagers, died in a detention center run by a government paramilitary force. Relatives told the BBC they had suffocated. In a statement, Tinubu said the life of every Nigerian mattered, and no citizen should die in government custody through negligence, abuse or inhumane treatment. South Africa's Finance Minister Enoch Godongwana has highlighted the important role of pension funds in protecting the financial stability of ordinary South Africans. Godongwana was speaking at the Financial Sector Conduct Authority Conference in Cape Town, hosted alongside the International Organization of Pension Supervisors. The gathering focused on enhancing member experiences to secure retirement futures. Godongwana says the global economy has experienced some turbulence.
6: We've come through a period in which global economy has had to absorb a succession of shocks. We need to think increasingly about retirement systems that follow the worker rather than simply the job. Systems that make it easier for self-employed, informal and other non-standard workers to participate and to continue saving.
4: And finally, as the U.S. grapples with its worst measles outbreak in 3 decades, the Health Secretary, Robert F. Kennedy Jr., has told opponents of childhood vaccines they have a friend in the White House. He was addressing a vaccine skeptic group that he helped found before entering government. The BBC's Helen Humphrey has the details.
7: Robert F. Kennedy Jr. used his address to update audience members on actions he has taken under his Make America Healthy Again platform. He repeated that President Trump had tasked him with investigating whether childhood vaccines could be contributing to chronic illnesses and autism, despite science backed by federal agencies contradicting such claims. His comments come at a critical time for the country, amid falling vaccination rates. The health secretary has shared mixed messaging on the MMR vaccine, which prevents measles.
4: A recap of your top story, the discovery of 9 bodies of women this week in South Africa has raised alarm over the escalating rate of femicide. Minister for Women, Sindisi Wetchikunga, says it's heartbreaking to see young men raping and killing women in the country. Now, for any news stories you would like to share with us, please send an email to newsroom@channelafrica.co.za or call us on +27 11 714 4459. For Channel Africa News, I'm Lucy Posuma.
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1: That is right. My name is Lee Kasumba and I'm broadcasting live and direct from Accra, Ghana. I have some strange energy today. I don't know where it's coming from, but I think I like it. I think I'm going to bottle this up and keep it with me like the whole day and the whole weekend. Anyhow, I can't believe that we're in the third and final hour of this Saturday's edition of The Oasis. And a little bit later on in this hour, we're going to be going into our influencers doing amazing things. But we've had our great conversations. We've had our important conversations. So for these next 30 minutes, we want you to just enjoy the music, buddy. Enjoy it and tell your friends about it. Because, you know, Africa is like a continent of like just song. Like, literally. So let's get into it with my girl, Tems. Love me, JJ. Because you know, if you know, you know.
2: 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Continental conversations. The Oasis on Channel Africa. The African Perspective.

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0: Star Girl, Iris Star, and the song is Where Do We Go. Absolutely love it. So awesome. Anyhow, we're going to go keep rolling, pardon me, with the great music. Let's go to a break and come back with some more jams. Jammy.
1: One day, Yossi Shweshwe and or Ankara Patton will be the next African print. Your hairstyle will become a cultural signature. Your slang will be in the dictionary. Because heritage isn't just something we inherit. It's something we contribute to. The song being written today. The recipe passed down tonight. The slang invented tomorrow. The dance going viral next week. Our heritage isn't just behind us. It's happening right now. Celebrating Africa's heritage on Channel Africa, the African perspective. Culture.

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0: Oh man, absolutely love the music. Don't forget to go check us out on SABC Plus streaming live. You know, we've been part of that family since the beginning of September. Also, you can check us out on YouTube and everywhere, quite literally. Don't forget that if you have family out in Southern Africa, tell them to tune in, because where else are they, what else are they listening to? 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But right now, let's get into a break and back to the music. Musica.
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2: When we hear the 14th of July, an anthem should come to mind. 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
2: Yes.
3: But then they must be similar.
2: The American is.
3: You had the same thing.
2: The French is.
3: They are very different. All right, now we can hear the difference.
2: It's Bastille Day today, French National Day. I know.
3: French croissants to the extent of my love.
2: Oh, dear.

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0: In a world where your phone can be your office, your billboard, and sometimes even your entire business, one young creative is helping individuals and small businesses figure out how to make a digital space work for them. Now, Ayanda Mabaso, a content creator, social media manager, and public speaker, is so passionate about helping people build brands, create meaningful communities, and turn their online presence into something that actually makes an impact. From content strategy to building authentic connections, Ayanda is all about helping people move from simply posting to actually building. So, how do you crack the digital code without losing yourself in the algorithm? That, ladies and gentlemen, is the 100 million trillion trillion trillion trillion mini gold mine question. Ayanda, good morning. Welcome to the Oasis.
1: Morning. How are you?
0: I'm good, thanks. Don't worry, I'm cracking myself up this morning, so please don't feel obliged by my silly jokes. Thank you so much for joining us. Now, let's start with the big one. Who exactly is Ayanda Mabaso, and what sparked your journey into this incredible digital space?
1: So, name is Ayanda Mabaso. I grew up in a very small location, Cass, basically. And I mean, what grew the inspiration, man? I always say the story, man. It actually comes from my mother, actually. So she has that entrepreneurship mindset, and I'm just the person who then decided to try and amplify it. I think it started a long time ago, but 10 years ago, actually, because I started by having the entrepreneurship spirit to go out and sell out in ranks. And then from there, I went to sell at university student accommodations. And then from there, I discovered something new that, hey, I can just, besides just me going to these places and trying to find people, I can actually make people come to me and look for me. So then that's where the whole thing started, of just me posting about fragrances and just selling online, basically.
0: Do you know what? I love that, because it's such a a simple and obvious context. I mean, statement that you're making, and it's what people do. Mm-hmm. But the way that you were able to switch from quote unquote in real life to the digital space, mm-hmm. it's just like, please, why must I be the one hugging and going and checking and looking and chasing you? Chase me. I love that.
1: Yes.
0: I love that. That really stuck in my mind. It really stuck in my mind. Yes. It's literally about creating a demand, but because I'm tired, because what is all this?
1: Yeah.
0: Now, Ayanda, everybody wants to go viral, right? And that's been something that people are like, oh my gosh, I want to make viral content. I want to go viral. But there's a huge difference between going viral versus having an actual brand that stands out. For you, what is the big distinction between the two?
1: So virality is not a strategy, actually. And I know maybe people do say maybe it's a strategy, but it's not. I know so many brands that are making so much money, outside of just being viral. There's a guy that I met, I think two months ago. His brand is not even on socials like that, but he's making so much money by just understanding on how to move as a business, how to move as a brand. So virality is not a strategy. So I think building a brand means not just understanding content and how to go viral, but it also goes into you understanding who you want to sell to, who do you want to appeal to, and then you just build from there. Branding is an everyday thing. That's what I always say. It's something that you do on a daily basis to try and amplify your brand on a daily basis, even in the smallest things like packaging. I think I spoke about packaging on one of my videos where I'm like, guys, You can't be selling luxury hair, but you don't even provide packaging for your customers. Customer experience of me unboxing that wig that I bought from you, I have to feel that, I have to vlog that, I have to take my phone out and try and shoot that. This is the same thing when we go to restaurants. You they put so much drama in the in you giving you the food. They put smoke and whatever. That is all part of packaging, because the customer experience has to be, it has to be different from any other place that you've been to. So packaging, branding plays a huge role, not just virality. Virality, it's gonna come, yes, 100%. If it comes, it comes. But if it doesn't mean now your brand is falling apart just because you're not going viral.
0: Yeah, I really love that. I was going to say something else naughty. It's also like if you're selling like, wigs and all of that stuff, please, can your hair be okay? Like,
1: Yes.
0: or if you're doing nails, can you off your skin? Anyway, let's stop before I get you in trouble. Now, you work with small businesses and individuals. What are some of the biggest mistakes you see people making on social media? And also, whenever all of these trends come about, and then like founders are like, I'm gonna jump on this trend, I'm gonna jump on this trend, and brands, do you think that that's something that actually works? Or is it kind of like, guys, okay,
1: I feel like it depends, man. I feel like it depends. To be quite honest, I don't like to jump on trends myself. I feel a trend is an opportunity, but it shouldn't be carrying your brand, your whole brand identity. A trend is an opportunity. So there's something that I did when in business study when I was still doing my trick. It's called SWOT analysis. SWOT analysis is your the strength of your businesses, the weaknesses of your businesses, the opportunities of your businesses, and the threats that are obviously threatening your businesses. Now, opportunities is obviously something like social media. It is an opportunity, but it's not carrying the whole marketing for your business. Marketing is a whole different ball game. It's a whole strategy. Content itself falls under what? Falls under marketing. So whenever I see founders jumping on trends, okay, it's fine, it's cool. But if you can create a whole strategy on founder-led content, on how to push your brand as a founder, and many founders have been doing this, where they find a strategy on how they can push their brand. An example is, I'm not sure if I'm allowed to mention this on air, but there's a restaurant in Joburg. It's called Gemelli's, and the way that the founder is pushing his content is totally different from how everyone else is doing their content, but just jumping on trends. The way that he's pushing his content, he's created a whole narrative and a story around the restaurant about how he's the founder of the restaurant and how he named so many dishes after himself. And it's just like so cool, man, because like this guy owns a restaurant and this is how the restaurant came about. And he's telling you about the dishes from his own restaurant and how to enjoy the dishes. Because sometimes when you go to a restaurant, you don't even know what you want to have. But now, because you've been watching like his videos, his content on socials, you can now go to the restaurant and be like, "Say, can I try that?" and pair it with that drink. So founder-led content is definitely one of the strategies that you can use to push your brand. And then opportunities when they come, the trends and whatever, you can jump on them, but they mustn't carry your whole brand.
0: I get it. That really makes a lot of sense. Now, let's get into the algorithm, right? This thing that's like, ooh, we don't know what's
1: This
0: happening
1: big
0: today,
1: monster.
0: tomorrow. It's like this big monster, or like this elephant we need to chew like one bite at a time. Just break down like some practical things that creators and small businesses can do to stay relevant without chasing the algorithm and all of that stuff. Because every time it's like, use the hashtag, don't use the hashtag, do this, explore page, no explore. It's like you feel like you're being pushed like left, right, and center, up, down, in between, like your body's being stretched, like I didn't sign up for this. So how what's your way of how people can get around the algorithm?
1: I think the algorithm rewards people that obviously understand their audience. So, and I don't think you should be focusing on the algorithm itself, but you should be focusing on pushing great content, like valuable content. One of the reasons why I was able to grow my page to close like 300K followers was because I found a way with Excel. Instead of me focusing on trends, jumping on trends and wanting my next video to trend and whatever. I'm like, what if I can just focus on people that need business advice, that need marketing advice, people that need business opportunities? There was a time where each and every video that I was posting was getting like above boom, 500,000. But what was the context of the video? So the context of the video was trying to help people that, I mean, South Africa is big on like unemployment and whatever. So I used to go to suppliers and take videos of their products and say, hey guys, this is something that you can sell. Hey guys, this is something that you can sell, and post that on social media. And people will flood the comment section. Where's this place? Can you buy for me this and that? I didn't think that would obviously go viral or whatever. But when I then started studying the strategy behind the virality, I'm like, oh, so people are looking for value. You see, people are looking for value. Like, what's the point of me following you if you're not valuable in any way? Like, what is the point of someone who follows you? It's because they're following your page. It's either maybe you make them laugh, or obviously you're providing great, valuable content. So instead of
0: Sure.
1: focusing on the algorithm, focus on producing valuable content.
0: I love that. I really love that.
1: Yeah.
0: Now, you're also a public speaker and a coach. What is the biggest mind shift someone needs to make if they want to take their digital presence like seriously?
1: I think just putting yourself out there, man. Like, for me, it just one day I woke up, started posting videos about fragrances. From there, I mean, that thing grew on me then, because I know it can be challenging to some people. See, right now I'm working with brands, and every time we work with a particular brand, I have to work with their staff, and you can see that difference in this one doesn't fit on camera. It's not their thing. But you have to teach them. I'm a strong believer that this is definitely teachable. You can be a person who is a confident speaker. You can be a person who is obviously not shy on camera. It's a skill that you just need to learn. As much as people don't look at it as a skill, but it is a skill that is teachable, that you can learn. Just like sales, just like anything, to be quite honest. But you just need to give yourself the time to learn the skill itself, and then put yourself out there. You start selling on camera, you start speaking, you appear very confident on camera, so that obviously when the next person is watching the video itself, they're not looking at a person who's obviously they're just down, they're not pushing, they're not projecting their voice like that. So yeah, confidence is one of the thing that you definitely need if you wanna push content, if you wanna stand in front of a crowd. And I actually still get very, very nervous when I'm standing in front of a crowd, as much as I've been doing this for some time. But I definitely still do get nervous, because each and every crowd is a new crowd, and you just need to find a way to navigate the whole thing.
0: Sure. I really love that perspective that you shared. I might actually have to call you and be like, Ayanda, can you like help shape me up digitally? I'm not even joking. I'll be low-key stalking you, like I'm a free consultations. Just kidding. Finally, for someone listening, who has a great idea but is scared to put themselves out there, what's your message to them and what's one thing that they can do to get started?
1: If you're scared, first of all, you don't want to change your whatever situation that you have. Yeah, man, because I used to be scared as well, and then I just decided to pick up the camera and start shooting. And then the best way possible is to shoot alone, because some people can't shoot in public. So the first step is to start shooting alone. You can't be scared of yourself, gay. Like, what's the point? Like, why are you scared of yourself? So start shooting alone, maybe in front of a mirror where you're talking to yourself in the mirror. And then you can start getting more comfortable and start shooting in public. From there, you can even get more comfortable where you're shooting, maybe with someone else, where you're like doing a collab or whatever. But just put yourself out there. If you have the knowledge already, if you're a teacher, and I'm literally begging everyone to actually jump on socials, especially people that hold degrees, because people that hold degrees, They have the degrees, but some of them are not working, or some of them are working, but now they're realizing, damn, I'm holding a degree maybe in something, and it's not paying me as much as I would love for it to pay me. There's a teacher of mine who used to teach me, I mean, who taught me in grade 12, and very, very talented. Like they know their stuff, but now they're struggling because, I mean, teacher's salary, you're looking at maybe, I don't know, maximum like 20,000, 25,000. But there's a whole nother world where that teacher can make two times that, three times that, if they start sharing educational content on social media where they're teaching mathematics and they get private students to fund that whole project. There's a guy, like a 23-year-old guy, who created a whole university online, and each student is paying 1,200, and he has like 120 students, and you
0: What?
1: can do the math on how much money he is making as a 23-year-old. He just created an online university, and people are just paying monthly, and people can pay. This is what I always say about entrepreneurship. There's people out there with the money that you want. Like, they're out there. You just need to find them. You just need to find a way of convincing them that, hey guys, hey, can you give the money to me? Well, so yeah, man.
0: Sure. I really love this. Yanda, if people want to be able to follow your work, or engage with you or reach out with you to find out how you can help them, turn their content into cash. See what I did there? Please, can you drop the socials and information?
1: Okay, so if people obviously want to

0: Sounds really amazing. Ayanda, thank you so much for joining us in this conversation. And like, yeah, you've really made me think about things, especially the example that you gave about teachers and how you can supplement your salary, you know, and the fact that,
1: Yes.
0: you know, when you're in a country like South Africa, and in fact, like many countries, even within the African continent, where there is such a
1: Yeah.
0: high unemployment rate, you can find a way of making money on social media. Because I think that there's this whole thing where it's like, oh, social media is just for dancing, it's for trends, it's for this, but people don't
1: No.
0: realize that there's a shift from social media into interest media, and this is where
1: Yes.
0: the money lies. It's in this interest media
1: Yes.
0: space, right? So yeah, I really love
1: 100%.
0: that. I love
1: And
0: that.
1: just to share like one last thing, there's a
0: Yeah.
1: friend of mine, man, who like has been doing tech contents for I think for the longest time, and like 4 or 5 years. So he's been doing tech, and obviously he's been relying on brand deals to make his money, because I mean you're not getting much in terms of the platforms themselves. And I've always been telling him, I'm like, bro, you have the knowledge of tech. Find something within the tech space that you can sell. And then I think this year he then started selling iPhones. Within the first month, he made more than 500,000.
0: So
1: Within the first
0: Ayanda,
1: month of him selling iPhones, he made more than 500,000.
0: me and you, we're gonna
1: Yes.
0: talk seriously. But I think I need like a discount. Let me try, you know, my tongue is a bit like West African and East African now, but anyway, Khanyani, Khanyani,
1: Okay.
0: like Khanyani,
1: Now
0: Khanyani.
1: we
0: It's
1: can
0: been
1: work
0: so
1: something out. By the way, on the 30th of this month, I'm going to be hosting something in Durban. It's purely just about marketing, entrepreneurship. People just need to
0: awesome.
1: go to my website to see what it is.
0: Awesome. Thank you so
1: Yeah.
0: much. It's been fantastic talking to you, and like, yeah, very interesting. I think this conversation has been, pardon me, so insightful. But have a fantastic day and a fantastic weekend, and thank you
1: Oh
0: for
1: my
0: joining
1: God.
0: us on the Oasis.
1: Thank you. Peace.
0: Bye.
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0: Masawale.
1: Hey, bestie.
0: Hey, bestie.
1: Someone's in a good mood today, honey.
0: I don't know what's going on with me, I promise. Like, it's like somebody gave me a shot of something.
1: I can tell. Oh, my gosh. I've been listening to you just singing to the song. You're out there. I mean, look, it's a great start to the morning.
0: Definitely. What can we expect on Out and About, bestie?
1: All right. Starting off with a great one. New music coming out from Ziggs Bantwini and Zolani Mahola, who have a brand new anthem together titled Where Are You? Or Where You Are. So we're going to be hanging out with that and finding out a little bit more about that in the first hour of the show. Beyond the Body today, we're going to be speaking once again to Desiree Matlala, who is a clinical hypnotherapist. Today, on the second part of the series, we speak about why you don't have to be broken to want to heal. So that's going to be a great one. And then we wrap up with our artist of the week, and she goes by the name Umzulu Paqa, and that's going to be what you have on Out and About this morning.
0: Wait, bestie, listen, uh-huh. Listen, you're going to do me a service this morning,
1: right?
0: Help me say the name again. I say slowly,
1: the last one.
0: Yes.
1: Umzulu Paqa.
0: Umzulu Paqa.
1: Paqa.
0: Paqa.
1: You have to say the A at the end, Paqa. You have to say an A after the click, Paqa.
0: Umzulu Paqa.
1: Yes, well, almost there.
0: No, no, let's get to there.
1: So go. So not, yeah, there we go. Yes, that one. So Paqa.
0: Paqa.
1: Yes. You got it, bestie. You'll have to practice your clicks. I think every weekend we must start by practicing your clicks.
0: Listen, and then listen, moving forward, every Saturday, teach me a new click.
1: 100%. Okay? We got it.
0: Otherwise, this friendship comes to an end.
1: It can't be, honey.
0: Puck. Have a fantastic show, bestie.
1: Have a great Saturday.

Right, all right, all right. That's how we come to the end of the show, the Saturday's edition of The Oasis. Thank you so much to all the guests for joining us. Thank you to everybody for spending time with us. Thank you so much to my girl Cece on tech, always making my shows fun. When I act crazy, just know that Cece's at the desk, because honestly, she's not, as I was saying in Nigeria, she's not correct in her head. And of course, thank you so much to my producer, Oyama. Right now, though, we're going to be handing the baton over to my girl Palesa, and you know she's going to be taking it to the final lap, and she's not dropping that baton. I'll be back tomorrow, same time, same place, on The Oasis. In the back, it's my family people, my home people, Joshua Baraka and Bebe Cool with the song Chick. Let's go. Bye.

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1: Good morning. It's 9 a.m. Central Africa time, and you are just in time for Out and About with myself, Palisa Tau. But first, let's get our latest news update.
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2: Your headlines: gender-based violence in South Africa on the spotlight after e-hailing driver rapes a teen at gunpoint, and three major news organizations banned from the White House. Good morning, I'm Nosipho Zuma. The rape of a teenage girl by an e-hailing driver is the latest in gender-based violence-related attacks on women in South Africa this week. Minister for Women Cindy Siwe Chikunga says it's heartbreaking to see young men raping and killing women in the country. She was speaking at Tembisa Magistrates Court after attending the proceedings of the e-hailing driver who is accused of raping a 17-year-old girl at gunpoint. It's alleged that the accused cell phone contained pornographic images of many women. Chikango says they will continue to support the family when the case resumes on the 28th of September.
3: What we have observed is that, as our statistics are showing us, that the rapists are becoming younger, because this young boy is equally young. Not, of course, a child, but young. The mother is crying. The father is crying. The child is crying. They still can't believe that it has happened to their own child.
2: The United Nations has been granted another year to wind down its support for African peacekeepers in Somalia. This follows the United States' decision to extend the agency's tenure. The peacekeepers, known as the AU Support and Stabilization Mission in Somalia, rely heavily on UN support for essential logistics such as food, water, fuel, medical services, and transportation of troops. The Trump administration, which has pulled back from many international commitments, had told the AU in a diplomatic note in July that it would use its clout to prevent the UN supporting the peacekeepers from the start of next year. Zimbabwean President Emmerson Mnangagwa says his administration will not reverse its policies on turning its national wealth or natural wealth into opportunities for its people. Mnangagwa highlighted that the export of Africa's first consignment of locally processed lithium sulfate by his country marked a significant step in the journey of beneficiating minerals at the continent, creating jobs and keeping more value within the country. Mnangagwa made the remarks while addressing the 2026 Sustainable Development Goals moment.
4: We are harnessing our abundant natural resources to promote value addition and beneficiation at source. This should ultimately drive the realization of the SDG agenda. The deliberate policies being championed by my administration are creating and broadening new opportunities for prosperity and ensuring that our country's wealth delivers sustainable benefits to communities and the economy as a whole.
2: Vandalism and theft have severely damaged ash niches, walls of remembrance, and tombstones at historic cemeteries and cremation sites across South Africa. The latest is in Bloemfontein, the seat of the Free State Province's legislature. Several cubicles at the wall of remembrance at the memorial cemetery have been damaged, leaving urns and boxes containing ashes exposed. Bloemfontein residents Pascal Berger says they had to remove their grandmother's remains. Berger has pointed to the lack of maintenance and adequate security.
5: The vagrants and the people from the street and the criminal activities here, because they believe they will find something of value within the coffers and the urns this year. Mm-hmm. And they will even go as far as taking small pieces of copper from every urn and wooden box to go and sell it. And the other one is plain just vandalism. You can see there's some of these coffers that's been damaged, not because they wanted to take something out, it's just been damaged.
2: And finally, U.S. President Donald Trump has announced an immediate ban on three major news organizations from the White House, escalating his confrontation with the American media. Trump says CNN, MS, now formerly known as MSNBC, and Politico would no longer be granted access, accusing them of repeatedly publishing false and dishonest coverage. He has also warned that other media outlets could face similar action, raising fresh concerns over press freedom in the U.S. Trump's accusations against the media come against the backdrop of his own heavily documented record of false and misleading statements. Trump announced the ban on his Truth Social platform. The exact practical scope of the restrictions remained unclear. The decision could face a legal challenge under the First Amendment, which protects press freedom. A recap of your top story. The discovery of nine bodies of women this week in South Africa has raised alarm over the escalating rate of femicide. South Africa's Minister for Women, Cindy Siwe Chikunga, says it's heartbreaking to see young men raping and killing in the country. Now, for any news stories you would like to share with us, please send an email to newsroom@channelafrica.co.za or call us on +27 11 714 4459. For Channel Africa News, I'm Nusi Pozuma.
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1: Hey, good morning. Happy Saturday. I hope you're having a fantastic one. So far, so good on our side here on Channel Africa. You're listening to Out and About with myself, Palesa Dau. I'll be with you for the next 3 hours, of course, and you are going to have a good time. So am I. We're all going to have a good time. It's a beautiful Saturday morning right here, and we're going to kickstart with our vibe check, where I actually attended such a great event, two big hit makers from South Africa, Zakes Bantwini and Zolani Mahola, have come together to create a musical anthem to unite all of us. And it's called Where You Are. And you're going to be finding out what took place where we are earlier the week for that. In the second hour of the show, we go beyond the body. We have a three-part series with Desiree Matlala, who's a clinical hypnotherapist. And today we're going to be speaking about why you don't have to be broken in order to heal. So yeah, maybe, you know, you're like, healing for who? I'm fine. Everything is all right. But we're also going to be spotlighting a great, great event called Poetry on the Lawn. That's also one of those events that I've always wanted to attend. So that's going to be quite fantastic in the second hour today. Wrapping up with our artist of the week, and she goes by the name Umzulu Phaqa. Lee was trying to get it right, but hey, she's going to learn. She's going to learn. Trust me. Umzulu Phaqa will be joining us in the final hour of the show. Welcome. Have a seat. You know, get out of bed. Let's have fun. Let's dance. Let's also listen to some great music in the next 3 hours of the show, and of course good conversations with that as well. Welcome to Out and About.
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0: Look, we're starting the morning off with a party. This is where Chop Life Sound System, Mr. Easy and Amifaku on this one. Burner Boy comes through before that with Soke Soke. And then, of course, we have Dista with Toki coming through from Madagascar over there. 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Find us as well on the Channel Africa mobile app, on the SABC Plus app where we're live, but also on our socials. We are live on Facebook at Channel Africa. Come in there. Let me know where you're tuned in from. Hang out with me there as well. But we're also on all our other social media platforms at Channel Africa One.
1: 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You've seen us on our social media pages. 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Now, find us on SABC Plus. More voices, more faces, and more of Africa. Channel Africa on SABC Plus. The African perspective. The places you know, the stories you don't. Out and about. 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

0: okay. It's a beautiful morning and it's starting off on a really, really good note. And I'm so excited about this event because I've been watching it closely on social media, seeing how, you know, fun it is, but also like it really gives a beautiful experience. It's time for our vibe check here on Out and About. And today we're speaking about an incredible curated event called Poetry on the Lawn. Joining us is the founder, Mbali Malimela, as well as PR and marketing, Koketso. And they're here to let us know exactly how, first of all, this came up, but you know, where it is now and how people are enjoying poetry and music and community in these beautiful curated spaces. Thank you so much, ladies, for joining us this morning.
1: Thank you. Thank you for having us.
0: Mbali, you have been a poet and a writer for a very, very long time. Mm-hmm. But I guess, you know, different forms of art are taken in different ways, especially as time passes. So like in the modern times, like now, a lot of people are loving music, but you don't hear a lot about poetry. I remember when I was growing up, poetry was a thing. You'd see it on TV, you know, young people would come together to, you know, do slam poetry together and hip hop in that culture. But that sort of faded away. But hey, look who brought it back to the mainstream. So thank you so much for joining us, first of all. But let me know, how did you come up with this concept?
1: So I think I was introduced to silent events around 2017, mm-hmm. When I was based in Cape Town. And then I traveled to a poetry festival in Lagos, 2022, if I'm not mistaken. They also kind of had this concept of silent event once again.
0: Yeah.
1: So I was like, this would be nice in South Africa, where we actually fuse poetry and music, because South African artists, South African poets, they have this musicality in their poetry, and South African musicians are very
0: poets.
1: Poetic.
0: Yeah,
1: you know,
0: yeah, true.
1: So I was like, this would be nice, and then yeah, we started it in 2023 and never looked back.
0: Incredible. And I mean, in a space where I guess this kind of event didn't really exist in our sort of mainstream, how did you introduce it to people? And how did you see the interest of people saying, poetry, you know, it's been a while. Yes, I love this.
1: I think starting it in KZN, because KZN is very rich in culture and poetry culture specifically, because it's been around. People in KZN love poetry. So it wasn't very hard. I think we had about 150 people on the first edition.
0: Wow.
1: And we didn't do much convincing.
0: Phew.
1: I guess me being a poet for a long time also kind of helped. And then from then, I think the internet came in when they saw how we dress and all of that. So that's how we took off.
0: Yeah. So let's chat about, I mean, the events that have come up. I mean, like you said, the first event was 150. Now it's gone into different parts of the country, Johannesburg. Mm-hmm. When people come to Poetry on the Lawn, how have you curated it for people to enjoy?
1: So we invite specifically poets that have their poetry recorded, and poets that kind of fuse their poetry with music, and we also have we invite musicians that are kind of poetic. So you already have an idea when I mention those. I think that's how people get excited to attend the event. And we also have fashion, we have themes.
0: Oh, yeah.
1: Each event has a theme. We also have a playlist where you actually listen to these South African poets as part of the playlist, these South African musicians as part of the playlist. And then a lot of content, of course, because South Africans love content. So yeah, that's how we mostly curate it.
0: I love that. So, you know, is this a space where people who are interested in poetry, new poets, can come and, you know, engage, also, you know, find ways to get on stage? Or is it just those people who have been poets or musicians who are established already?
1: I think 90% of people who attend poetry have never even attended any poetry event before.
0: Wow.
1: So we mostly have new audiences, which is why I think I would encourage someone who has never even attended a poetry session or anything that has to do with poetry to attend and then fall in love with poetry.
0: So, yeah. I mean, for those who've never seen the event, there's also, I guess, a different dynamic that is part of the Poetry on the Lawn experience, and that's the headphones. Let's speak about that. That's silent, because I've seen, you know, a lot of people doing the silent party concept, where everyone has, you know, headphones. What's going on in those headphones?
1: So, in those headphones, we have the playlist that I mentioned earlier. So this is like the first, if I'm not mistaken, the first live silent event.
0: Wow.
1: So poets and musicians are performing live, but they can only listen. So if you are there and you don't have headsets,
0: you can only hear what's playing through the headsets.
1: So yeah, you might be left out.
0: Wow.
1: So this is how it basically works.
0: I love that. So that element of silence, what vibe does it give the event altogether? What feeling does it give the event?
1: Well, I guess it might help one, or it does in fact help one to concentrate, because it's also one thing that I noticed when I attended poetry events and music events that maybe I might attend with Koketso.
0: Yeah.
1: And Koketso is like very excited.
0: She's a chatty.
1: So I cannot focus entirely. So it also helps with that, because I feel like we miss a lot of things when it comes to poetry because there's a lot happening around.
0: True.
1: So if you can be in the space, watch the person and actually listen to the person, I think you can gain a lot. And also just the excitement of you being able to even go to the toilets and then you can still listen to the performance. And so.
0: And you know what I love the most about that? Nothing annoys me like getting to my favorite part of a song and then someone talking to me. Like, no, I want to listen to the song. Or I want to sing along to the song. I don't want to chat to you about something right now. So that distraction is removed here, and you can really immerse yourself in the poetry, the words and the music and the lyrics, and immerse yourself in the event. That's beautiful. Let's come to you, Koketso. There is an event that's coming up. Let's chat a little bit about that one.
2: Yep. So we've got our Johannesburg run of the event happening on the 26th of October in Edenvale. It is super, super exciting. We've curated an amazing, massive lineup for all our attendees and the audiences that are coming up. Tickets are sold out. So we are super excited to more than 800 human beings that will be in the space experiencing this. And after that, we will be heading out to Cape Town on the 3rd of October in Salt River. So we're coming down there. On the 24th of October, we're going to Gqeberha in the Eastern Cape. And then on the 7th of November, we're going back home in KZN. So those are the lined up events that we've got going on. And in response to what has been happening, the atrocities that have been happening within the country, and especially in Johannesburg and in Kempton Park, we have responded as Poetry on the Lawn to say that we will be providing shuttle services to every single attendee. And there will be a post that will be released today with all the details and where people can just let us know if they do need a shuttle, and we'll have a pickup point which will be at 44 Stanley Avenue, and then we will then transport everybody down to Edenvale and then bring them back home safely.
0: Incredible. That's very important, especially in light of the chaos and the violence currently taking place in the country, and just safety is such a big element, because especially for women, right? You want to enjoy yourself, but these days you're like, can I actually afford to leave the house?
2: Exactly.
1: We're actually receiving emails on that. People are worried.
2: And so it's also about, like, if you're creating a space like poetry and you're creating a silent event and you want people to be present, you also want people to allow themselves to let down their inhibitions.
0: True.
2: And if they aren't able to do that, and we aren't able to create those safe spaces for them, then what are we doing as a continent, as a country, and as a people? And so Poetry on the Lawn, Danny Concepts Creatives, as well as AB Africa, that's what we're really, really mainly focusing on. And how do we do that within our events, within the spaces that we create and the vibes that we create?
0: Incredible. Well, give us your social media platforms and all platforms where people can find out more about this event. Of course, follow it and see where the next one is happening, where they'll be able to attend.
1: We have @ Poetry on the Lawn, Instagram, TikTok, Facebook, AB Africa, Instagram, TikTok, Facebook, Danny Creative Concepts, TikTok, Instagram, Facebook.
0: Is there anywhere where, the poets and the musicians who come and perform at Poetry on the Lawn have like a playlist post where you can continue listening to their poetry. That could be something amazing. Maybe something to, you know,
1: yeah,
0: a curated playlist after the event where you can actually listen to the poems and the songs.
1: Yeah.
0: Oh, incredible! So where do you watch the live recording post the event?
1: We do have a YouTube channel.
0: Okay, nice, nice.
1: Poetry on the Lawn. So yeah,
0: lovely. Well, thank you so much. This is an incredible event. I've been following it. I haven't come yet, but I would be excited to attend at some point. Thank you so much. I would love to be. Once again, before we leave the date, obviously we know that it's sold out, but you can still put it out there. Those who can't be there.
2: Yeah, but also in December we will be coming back to Joburg after all the others. So please do check out our social media platforms. And again, the tickets fly off the shelf. So 24 hours they got. So please make sure that as soon as we announce the tickets, you grab them. We're getting requests from Botswana. We're getting requests from all over the continent and people trying to drive down for this event. So please just watch out and grab your tickets.
0: Congratulations, ladies. I am so proud. You know, sometimes it just takes one thing and then, you know, that thing becomes the hit that you never expected. Or maybe you did expect, you know, which is even better because you should expect good things for yourselves. Congratulations. This is an amazing concept and may continue growing bigger.
2: Thank you so much.
0: Wow. Poetry on the Lawn. Definitely go to their social media platforms. Hopefully one day they'll be all the way continental and they'll be coming to wherever you are and you'll be able to experience that incredible poetry, music, and an incredible curated experience that's just for you, the music and the poetry lover. It's 9:38 Central Africa time. That's our vibe check this morning.
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4: 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Godfrey Chalabi, who's Senior Assistant Commissioner of Public Police and Public Relations Officer for the Zambia Police Service. 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
5: There is a place called Angombe Compound. It's a few kilometers from the CBD of Lusaka. Members of the public saw this vehicle that was being driven suspiciously. So acting on intelligence, they alerted the police and we moved in and intercepted this vehicle. Immediately, police conducted a search on that vehicle. We recovered offensive weapons, included 22 rounds of ammunition for a shotgun, 9 machetes, as well as a stick that was found on those vehicles. Of course, it's an offense here in Zambia if one is found in possession of an offensive weapon. A machete, a knife, by law here, it's classified as an offensive weapon.
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0: Love, it's quite comedic, isn't it? But that's what they've done with it on TikTok as well. If you've actually heard the song on TikTok called Viviano, it's 9:50 Central Africa time, and you're tuned in to Out and About. Happy Saturday.
1: One day, Yossi Shweshwe and or Ankara Patton will be the next African print. Your hairstyle will become a cultural signature. Your slang will be in the dictionary. Because heritage isn't just something we inherit. It's something we contribute to. The song being written today. The recipe passed down tonight. The slang invented tomorrow. The dance going viral next week. Our heritage isn't just behind us. It's happening right now. Celebrating Africa's heritage on Channel Africa, the African perspective.

0: Before this one, we had Freshly Ground with Nomvula. That definitely is a classic. And of course, another one, Sona Jobate with Sai. Yeah, wrapping up this hour of the show.
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3: Your headlines are: South Africa's Judicial Commission of Inquiry's term extended and US imposes sweeping new sanctions on Russia. Thank you, Palisa. Good morning. South Africa's President Cyril Ramaphosa has extended the deadline for the Matlanga Commission's final report to the 25th of January next year. It was expected to submit its final report by the 16th of November this year. The Judicial Commission of Inquiry, led by retired Justice Mbuyiseni Matlanga, was established in September last year to investigate explosive allegations of criminality, political interference and corruption in the country's criminal justice system. To date, over 100 witnesses have testified. Serious evidence of rot has resulted in arrest, resignations, and dismissals of some government officials. The rape of a teenage girl by an e-hailing driver is the latest in gender-based violence-related attacks on women in South Africa this week. Minister for Women, Cindy Siwe Chikunga, says it's heartbreaking to see young men raping and killing women in the country. She was speaking at Tembisa Magistrate Court after attending the proceedings of the e-hailing driver who is accused of raping a 17-year-old girl at gunpoint. It's alleged that the accused's cell phone contained pornographic images of many women. Chikunga says that they will continue to support the family when the case resumes on the 28th of September.
4: What we have observed is that, as our statistics are showing us, that the rapists are becoming younger, because this young boy is equally young. Not, of course, a child, but young. The mother is crying. The father is crying. The child is crying. They still can't believe that it has happened to their own child.
3: Zimbabwean President Emmerson Mnangagwa says his administration will not reverse its policies of turning its natural wealth into opportunities for its people. Mnangagwa highlighted that the export of Africa's first consignment of locally processed lithium sulfate by his country marked a significant step in the journey of beneficiating minerals on the continent, creating jobs and keeping more value within the country. Mnangagwa made the remarks while addressing the 2026 Sustainable Development Goals moment.
5: We are harnessing our abundant natural resources to promote value addition and beneficiation at source. This should ultimately drive the realization of the SDG agenda. The deliberate policies being championed by my administration are creating and broadening new opportunities for prosperity and ensuring that our country's wealth delivers sustainable benefits to communities and the economy as a whole.
3: Cuba's energy ministry says the island has been plunged into total darkness for the 17th time this year amid an energy crisis exacerbated by a U.S. fuel blockade. Cuba's antiquated electric grid has been under severe strain due to fuel shortages, deteriorating infrastructure, and U.S. sanctions. This woman in Havana said the blackouts were making life intolerable.
6: We go through so much, too much. These constant blackouts are unbearable. There isn't enough food, there's no water, no electricity. I can't even explain it. But we can't let it stress us out, or we'll go crazy. It's heartbreaking what's happening to the country.
3: And finally, U.S. President Donald Trump has signed a bill to impose sweeping new sanctions on Russia. It's designed to increase economic pressure on Moscow because of its war in Ukraine. Here's the BBC's Gary O'Donohoe.
7: At its heart is a provision allowing tariffs of up to 100% on the biggest purchasers of Russian oil and gas, namely China and India. There are also measures which target Russian banks and the so-called shadow fleet, used to evade sanctions and move energy exports clandestinely. Supporters argue that the objective is to reduce the flow of oil and gas revenues, helping Moscow to sustain its war in Ukraine. But the legislation also contains broad waiver powers, leading critics to express concern that Donald Trump, often reluctant to come down hard on Vladimir Putin, may lack the will to enforce the law.
3: A recap of your top story. South Africa's President Cyril Ramaphosa has extended the deadline for the Matlanga Commission's final report to the 25th of January next year. It was expected to submit its final report by the 16th of November this year. Now, for any news stories you would like to share with us, please send an email to newsroom@channelafrica.co.za or call us on +27 11 714 4459. For Channel Africa News, I'm Nosi Pozuma.
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0: All right, this is the second hour of Out and About right here on Channel Africa. Beautiful Saturday morning. What are you up to? What's the weather like where you are? I mean, I don't like what's happening with the weather here in Joburg. I really don't like it because for 2 days or 3 days, you're having the time of your life. The sun is out. You know, you just want to be outside. And then the very next day, it's like cold and cloudy and breezy and windy. That's what's currently happening right now. And I'm a summer girl. Like, I want sunshine. I want warmth and sunlight. But that's okay. I get some of my warmth and sunlight from this show and from you as well. So come through and join us on channelafrica.co.za. 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And of course, on social media, on Facebook, we are live at Channel Africa. And we have at Channel Africa One as our other social media platforms. Is there something that needs to be broken in order for healing to take place? It's the second part series that we're having with clinical hypnotherapist Desiree Matlala, and she's going to be unpacking that with us in this hour of the show. So stay tuned.
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0: I think this is closely becoming one of my favorite songs here on Channel Africa. Inauma by Bien. This one is definitely a good one to start off your Saturday morning.
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0: Oh, this is definitely going to be a good Saturday because you can already tell from the music that's playing today. Nomcebo Zikode on this one with Meta featuring Fireboy DML and Sophia Nzau. Before this, Good Is Nice, Demtuda the Musical Chef and Sipho Magudulela on that one. It's 20 past 10 Central Africa time. After this, we go Beyond the Body.
1: Let's just do it.
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0: 4.
1: It's time to go beyond the body today. And when you talk about wellness, of course, we focus mainly on the physical, the exercise, nutrition, taking care of our physical bodies. But sometimes true well-being has to do with the patterns in your mind and how that shape how we feel, how we move through the world. And too often we wait until we are quite overwhelmed or in crisis. You know, when it's like, it's 10 past now, things are going down before we actually seek support. But what if healing wasn't just fixing what is broken, but a continuous practice of personal growth, of self-awareness and emotional wellness? So today, Beyond the Body, it's part two of our series with Desiree Matlala, who's a clinical hypnotherapist, a rapid transformational therapy practitioner and a mindset coach, as well as speaker and author of the book, The Star Behind the Trauma. So she's here for part two today. And today we're speaking about something that's really important, because when we are pursuing our different healing journeys, we are looking for what is broken, whereas we don't really understand that it's not really what needs to be broken in order for healing to take place. So Desiree is going to help us unpack this today. Thank you so much for coming back.
2: It's an absolute pleasure to be here.
1: Are you starting to feel at home now, now that it's the second time around?
2: But I'm still waiting for you guys to show me where the fridge is.
1: Okay. We're going to deal with it. We're going to sort that out.
2: But a home is where the Wi-Fi connects automatically, isn't it?
1: It really is where the Wi-Fi connects automatically. But I'm pretty sure you'll be here long enough with the series for the Wi-Fi to start connecting automatically.
2: Awesome.
1: But let's start with this, right? By shifting the perspective of how people think about the concept of healing. Mm. Why do so many of us operate under the assumption that we need to be really broken or burnt out or in crisis before we seek that healing?
2: You know what I like about what you said now about we wait until it's 10 past, and in my head, guess what, where my head went?
1: Yeah.
2: Quarter past four.
1: Indriyawa. Exactly. We want to see fire before we do something.
2: But you know what? I think there's that saying, if it ain't broke, don't fix it. Isn't that what the people say? So very often we've been conditioned to only look for solving the problem, right? And if you look at also how we were raised, most of us were raised believing that, seeking therapy, seeking mental health support is for crazy people.
1: True.
2: So it carries a lot of stigma. The minute you walk into that theater room or into that therapy room, people start to think, something wrong with this one. Mall is open, but no one is shopping, right? Meanwhile, back at the ranch, most of us need help. Mm. If you look at mental health issues, they're very common.
1: Yeah.
2: I think that's about over 30% of adults are struggling with mental and emotional health issues.
1: Wow.
2: But very few actually seek the help they need.
1: Mm.
2: So it is conditioning. But the truth is, as you said earlier, we gym, we eat healthy.
1: Yeah.
2: I mean, we even take our car on service, like clockwork.
1: Yes.
2: But while you're servicing your car, who's servicing your mind?
1: Oof.
2: Waibon.
1: Yeah. I love that you went there, right? Because we want to move away from the crisis management of our minds and go into maintenance, scheduled maintenance, I suppose.
2: Mm.
1: What does emotional maintenance and proactive self-awareness look like in our day-to-day lives if we are pursuing that?
2: First step, I'd say being very aware of yourself, being present in your life enough to notice, because the signs are there. There are people in your family that are telling you, "Ish, but we're not able to talk sick."
1: Yeah,
2: people that are telling you, "You're so angry. Mm. Why are you so angry? Why is it that when we're having just a regular conversation, it becomes an argument with you?" Right. But also, you notice your own patterns. People say, "Oh my goodness, she looks so nice today." And you say, "Oh, this dress, I got it from 10 Rand at China City."
1: And so many people do that.
2: Right?
1: You can't just say thank you.
2: You can't just say thanks. "Oh, I love how it looks on me," right?
1: Yeah.
2: What is it about you that's making you have to break yourself down instead of just receiving the love, receiving the compliments and, looking? So that's where we start.
1: Okay.
2: What are the patterns and where they're showing up? Because they're already showing up. We're just ignoring them.
1: Oof. And everybody has their own set of patterns, which, and maybe that's why we should realize that everybody actually needs some sort of mental health support.
2: Yep.
1: It's the same way everyone needs a doctor. Mm-hmm. Even though you're not sick, you go for a yearly checkup. So, yep. You know, right about what you spoke about earlier on. Mm. So if we practicing this, you know, like rapid transformational therapy, mm-hmm. right? Can you break down how working with the subconscious mind allows people to address the root causes of their blocks, their mental blocks, rather than just managing the symptoms of when they see, you know, the crisis appear?
2: Honestly, if you look at a lot of the issues that we're facing, most of them are not issues of logic, mm-hmm. right? If you say to me, I struggle with imposter syndrome, I struggle with fear of failure,
1: yeah.
2: and I say to you, no, Palisa, you know what? You grew up in an overcritical environment, you know, and being criticized all the time led you to believe that I'm not good enough. Mm-hmm. So that's why now you struggle to act. That's why now you procrastinate. That's why now you hold yourself back, et cetera, yeah. et cetera. It's easy to understand that on a conscious, logical perspective. Am I right?
1: Right.
2: The question, however, is, does it suddenly mean that you're transformed by us having that conversation?
1: No.
2: So transformation doesn't just come with knowledge. That's why we can buy books and books. You can have a library of knowledge, but still continue behaving the way you behave.
1: True.
2: Because the issue is not the understanding. It is a subconscious pattern.
1: Yeah.
2: It is an emotional pattern. And if you look at the word subconscious, it's already insinuating beneath your own awareness. So it's like a program that's running how you show up in the world.
1: Sure.
2: And addressing that is about going straight to where it is located, to the subconscious mind, where your beliefs are sitting, where the emotional experiences that led to those beliefs are sitting, and ultimately where the actual pattern itself is sitting. So that's why, you know, with RTT we use hypnosis to address and go to the subconscious mind, because nobody wakes up and says, I want to ruin my life, you know, but we act in ways that quietly ruin our life, not because we want to, but because we've been conditioned by life to do so.
1: Yeah. Let's come back to that maintenance and how, you know, we need to carry it out on a practical sense. You know, if someone's listening right now, they feel functional, everything is okay. Mm-hmm. Everything is okay. But they can sense that they maybe operating below their potential, or they carrying, you know, weight with them in a way. What's the practical first step that you can take to start your healing journey and to implement that maintenance on your mind and that healing?
2: I think the first step is definitely to be kind with yourself.
1: Okay.
2: You know, start by acknowledging that you don't have to do it alone. You don't have to carry it alone. Mm. You know, if your geyser burst right now, you're not going to climb in the ceiling, unless you're a plumber. You're not going to climb in the ceiling and try and patch it up, right? Mm-hmm. You're going to pick up your phone and call an expert, right?
1: Yeah.
2: And the same is true for your mind. Look for somebody that can be in your corner, that can listen to your story with compassion. Somebody that's not going to make you feel like how your own inner critic is making you feel.
1: Yeah.
2: Right? Somebody that can help you look at your situation and say, you're not broken. Mm. But life quietly taught you to behave the way you did. Mm. But if you've learned this, guess what? The good news is that you can unlearn it and you can learn something new.
1: Yeah. So, you know, you go through RTT, you go through hypnosis, but you still have to come back. I mean, you'll go to the doctor, essentially, and then you still have to come back home and maintain your health. Mm. So after, you know, coming to you for RTT or hypnotherapy, what maintenance do I need to do at home to, I guess, continue with the progress of what's been taught and what's been implemented?
2: So the work that I do, basically, Palisa, is really about when you and I are sitting and we're discussing whatever issues bring you to see me. Mm-hmm. In the session itself, we look for the root cause of the problem.
1: Okay.
2: We'll help you identify, we help you reframe the beliefs that were formed in response to whatever you went through. We'll help you release the emotional charge, process the pain that was never processed, and free you from that emotional charge, right?
1: Okay.
2: From there, the next step becomes rewiring your behavioral patterns, because what you've been through has taught you to show up the way you show up right now.
1: Yeah.
2: But once we've healed those wounds, your mind is kind of like a blank canvas. it's more suggestible. It's easier for you to receive new suggestions. So that, you know, that's where we start with the process of rewiring your mind. So what I always do, I always give every one of my clients a personalized hypnosis recording to listen to beyond the session. You take that home, listen to it for another 30 days, because what we're ultimately going for is not you trying to push a boulder up a hill. It is embedding these behaviors within your subconscious so that the way you choose to behave becomes the way you actually behave normally. Mm. Instead of you, oh snap, today I forgot to be kind. You know what I mean? Mm. It becomes something that people say, wow, something different about you, Palace. What have you done?
1: Right.
2: You know, you're so much more confident. What's different about you, right? Because it's something that is now embedded. It's something that's deeper. It's something that's easier.
1: So that repetition is important.
2: Repetition is important, but also embedding it into the subconscious mind, because 90% of our behavior comes from our subconscious mind. Yeah. You know what I mean? That's why you can
1: Which is really unfair, honestly. I don't know how that they created that process. You know, the people who, you know, or the gods, the powers that be. I mean, why would they do that to us? If we are conscious, why can't we just move from our consciousness? But I guess that's not how we're wired.
2: And that's why Carl Jung said, until the subconscious becomes conscious, it'll continue to direct your life and you'll call it fate, right?
1: Yeah.
2: Now, the reason why, you know, majority of our habits come from the subconscious mind is because it's supposed to be, think about when you bath and you're showering and when you're driving.
1: Mm.
2: Do you have to think about those things?
1: No.
2: Even being here is probably easy. It's habit for you, right? Now, right? Yeah. So it's supposed to make your life easier, but it's about constantly updating that subconscious mind, because it may be operating from something that you learned when you were 5, but now you are 45. And right. Then what must happen?
1: And you're still thinking
2: you
1: like
2: see.
1: Your 5-year-old self.
2: Mm.
1: So when it comes to hypnotherapy and mindset coaching, what can clients realistically expect from the process, and how does it empower them to reclaim control over their minds and their lives?
2: The first thing you can expect is definitely clarity.
1: Okay.
2: Right? So being able to say, oh, I understand why I've been showing up in life in this way.
1: Mm.
2: Because very often we think we do, right? And what we believe caused the problem, or what we believe is quietly shaping our behavior, and what actually is, very often are two separate things. So not only understanding on a conscious level, but also deeply understanding on a subconscious level.
1: Yeah.
2: Because that's what creates a shift. That's what breaks those neural pathways, you see.
1: Yeah.
2: So that's what you can expect, that clarity, that's understanding of self. But a lot of my clients always say, oh my goodness, I feel so much lighter.
1: Yeah.
2: So a sense of relief, a sense of, oh my goodness, I can't believe I've been carrying this for so long. And, you know, for me, when I first experienced it, it was almost like, now I'm waking up to life.
1: Mm.
2: Now I'm starting to see what is possible for me. Now I'm starting to see myself in my fullness. Mm. And now I'm beginning to learn how to act and show up in life in that way. So it's almost like a veil has been lifted. It's almost like you've been sleeping your entire life, and then suddenly you wake up and you think, oh snap, I can actually do this. I can actually be this. I can actually show up in life in this way.
1: Mm.
2: So it's very, very empowering.
1: Well, thank you so much. It's always a pleasure. This is part 2 of the series. Is there going to be a part 3?
2: I mean, give me the Wi-Fi code. I'm here. Show me where the fridge is. I love that.
1: Thank you so much. It's always a pleasure. Once again, please give us your platforms where people can find you.
2: All right. So if you're looking for help, if you feel like what I've said resonates deeply with you, you can kindly WhatsApp me on 072-190-4974. You can find me on all social media platforms. You look for Desiree Matlala, or you look for Best Life Catalyst.
1: Mm-hmm.
2: If you look for Best Life Catalyst, my websites will come up. All of my social media comes up. If you look for Desiree Matlala, all of my details will come up. So definitely, I'm not hiding. I'm available and here, ready, willing, and able to assist.
1: Thank you so much. That's Beyond the Body. Desiree Matlala giving us part 2 of this incredible series. She's the founder of The Best Life Catalyst. She's also the author of The Star Behind the Trauma, clinical hypnotherapist, rapid transformational therapy practitioner, and so much more. She's there to help, essentially. You need her. We all do. And I'm learning quite a lot from this series already. It's 10:34 Central Africa time. You let us know what you think about today's conversations on our Facebook live stream that is at Channel Africa. There's a great comment section there so we can interact. But find us as well on all our other social media platforms. We are at Channel Africa One.

0: kid with fever. I can feel the fever and I can feel the healing. I love a good series, especially when it comes to the collective healing, which is what we're doing here. Beyond the Body, we are healing collectively. We're finding our wellness collectively on this particular feature, and I've been enjoying it so far, so good. What do you think about the second part of our 3 or 4 part series with Desiree Matlala, who is our clinical hypnotherapist? And she's not really hypnotizing us today, but she's giving us really, really amazing insights on how to deal with our mental health and, of course, how to, I guess, prosper. I don't even want to use the word deal, how to prosper with our mental health. And I think we need to get to that place where we're actually prospering with our mental health and not always trying to, I'm just dealing with it. You know, I'm just trying to fix. At some point, the fixing will be a habit, and then we will be prospering with our mental health. It's 10:40 Central Africa time. 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
2: Lovelyn Basie is an entrepreneur, found of Leadership with Lovelyn, a coaching and leadership development outfit, and the chief operating officer at Health Guard International.
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4: 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They call it work.
5: That's a good kind of work. I like that.
2: You believe to be the youngest black woman leading a multinational direct selling company in Africa. What did that journey from law to the C-suite look like?
5: Law is what I studied, but
6: law can be very stiff.
5: And I'm saying this as a lawyer. I still hold my law licenses. But, you know, when you curse over to the side to direct selling,
6: it's sales. People are just excited.
5: They want to party. They want to sell. There's the joy in the conversion. But my legal background really helps me a lot with what I do now, because I'm able to do things, bring governance into our business.

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2: SABC News. The African perspective.
3: Your headlines: a South Africa's Judicial Commission of Inquiry's term extended and funding cuts bring anxieties to the tribunal tasked with investigating crimes committed during Colombia's half-century civil conflict. Good morning. I am Nosipho Zuma. The Madlanga Commission has welcomed the final extension of its deadline to submit its final report to January next year. The Commission was given an extension until the 16th of November before the latest extension was granted. The inquiry was established by President Cyril Ramaphosa after KwaZulu-Natal Police Commissioner Ndlantla Mkhwanazi made explosive allegations about political interference, criminal infiltration and corruption in the criminal justice system in July 2025. The Commission spokesperson, Jeremy Michaels.
4: The Judicial Commission of Inquiry into Criminality, Political Interference and Corruption in the Criminal Justice System, commonly known as the Madlanga Commission, welcomes the final extension of the Commission's deadline announced by the Presidency this morning. This extension to the 25th of January 2027 will allow the Commission to hear outstanding testimony and write the final report.
3: A teenager who piloted a dinghy carrying 165 migrants across the English Channel to the UK has been sentenced to 2 years and 3 months in prison. 19-year-old Chen Mathoka Tak from South Sudan admitted endangering others during a sea crossing on the 23rd of July, the 16th conviction since the new offence was created in January. Prosecutors at Canterbury Crown Court said attack created a risk of death or serious personal injury to others on board the boat. At the time, the so-called mega dinghy set a record for the largest number of migrants brought over on a small boat in recent years. That figure has since been surpassed, with 230 people on board a vessel in August. Zimbabwean President Emmerson Mnangagwa says his administration will not reverse its policies on turning its natural wealth into opportunities for its people. Mnangagwa highlighted that the export of Africa's first consignment of locally processed lithium sulfate by his country marked a significant step in the journey of beneficiating minerals at the continent, creating jobs and keeping more value within the country. Mnangagwa made the remarks while addressing the 2026 Sustainable Development Goals moment.
5: We are harnessing our abundant natural resources to promote value addition and beneficiation at source. This should ultimately drive the realization of the SDG agenda. The deliberate policies being championed by my administration are creating and broadening new opportunities for prosperity and ensuring that our country's wealth delivers sustainable benefits to communities and the economy as a whole.
3: The Trump administration has lifted sanctions on Eritrean defense forces and other entities in Eritrea. Analysts say the move, announced on Friday, could boost U.S. ties to the African nation given its strategic location along the Red Sea shipping route. The move, announced in a notice posted on the Department of Treasury's website and welcomed by Eritrean government, comes as the war in the Middle East has expanded with additional attention on the Red Sea, where Eritrea's coastline is opposite Saudi Arabia. Now, Trump's Democratic predecessor, Joe Biden, had imposed sanctions in 2021 against Eritrea's ruling party and military, as well as senior Eritrean officials for their role in a war in neighboring Ethiopia. And finally, the tribunal tasked with investigating crimes committed during Colombia's half-century civil conflict says it's worried about a government proposal to cut its funds. The funding reduction initiative, backed by the administration of President Abelardo de la Espriella and introduced in Congress by right-wing Senator Enrique Gomez, aims to reallocate these funds away from the transitional justice system to the ordinary judiciary as part of a broader government austerity package. The BBC's Celia Osala has the details.
6: The special tribunal was formed in 2016 under Colombia's peace agreement to investigate crimes committed by rebel groups and state forces during the country's decades-long civil conflict. In his election campaign, President Abelardo de la Espriella criticized the court as ineffective and expensive. He's called for more aggressive means to deal with the numerous armed groups in Colombia and has said each of them will be treated as a terrorist group. He's not offered a robust proposal on how to handle atrocities committed by state forces. The tribunal has asked the international community to help keep it running and to ensure the safety of victims and witnesses.
3: A recap of your top story. The Matlanga Commission has welcomed the final extension of its deadline to submit its final report to January next year. The Commission was given an extension until the 16th of November before the latest extension was granted. Now, for any news stories you would like to share with us, please send an email to newsroom@channelafrica.co.za or call us on +27 11714 4459. For Channel Africa News, I'm Nusi Posoma.
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0: It's 11:06 Central Africa time, and that means we are in the third hour. If you've just joined us, where have you been? We've been having such a great time. Started off with conversations about Poetry on the Lawn. This is such an incredible event. I mean, it started and it just took off. I think it speaks to just how much people missed community and how much people missed poetry. I miss poetry, so I'm going to go to Poetry on the Lawn. And then, of course, we just had this incredible conversation about healing even without being broken, right? It's not crisis management of healing your mind, just making sure that you are, you know, maintaining your mental health on a constant basis. But of course, in this hour of the show, we move on to our artist of the week, and she goes by the name Umzulu Paqa, and she'll be chatting to us in this hour of the show. Very, very, very excited, especially because I've been observing the growth of this incredible young woman who has taken on the music industry in the way that she is independently. At that, so she's going to be joining us in just a bit. Stay with us, of course, at Channel Africa One. That's on our social media platforms, Instagram, X, you name it, we're there. But we're streaming live on Facebook. That's at Channel Africa. And of course, find us on the SABC Plus app. We are live there as well. 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
2: We have Naughty in the building. Naughty the Killer Bee. When you speak of Mutswako, I think Kulichana, I think Double HP.
3: You can all come by the name of Omurafe.
4: Those are my brothers.
2: Okay, all right. I was asking you that, are you really from Mapped Out? If not, I was like, this one.
4: I don't know. My brothers, then I've worked with all of them.
2: I was listening to the song sometime in the week. I don't know if you'll know this, and depending how young you are or how old okay. you are, there's a song by Bongo Muffin.
3: It's called The Summertime.
2: Let's find out your real rapper-ness, right? You ready? Here we go.
4: Oh, okay. How's our body khasa sanchila? No see body khasa. Bumponi hakeken waru gore embarasa san challenge. Akwati koko embarasa dog. So radikede la fella really easy. Channel Africa doula really busy.
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0: Well, there's a reason the show is not called In and About. It's called Out and About because I'm out there mingling with you and enjoying certain things with you. And I did exactly that this week. I was actually out celebrating the power of music that brings us together. And really, that reminds us who we are as a people. Grammy-winning producer and artist Ziggs Bantwini has joined forces with the iconic Zolani Mahola for a powerful new collaboration titled Where You Are. It's born from a creative vision involving Grid Worldwide and Lesaka Technologies, and this track is a true celebration of community, belonging, and South African identity. It blends Afro house, dance, Afro tech, and folk music with rich saxophone, brass instruments, and traditional African percussions, and it features lyrics across 5 South African languages. It really is musical tapestry. I'm actually looking out because one thing about Ziggs Bantwini, he's also got that spark that wins Grammys, so this might be the one. Let's go and check out what I was having, what fun I was enjoying at that particular launch of the song Where You Are. Watch this.

0: to the next project that you might?
1: Excuse me. I think Zolani is an artist. So in this industry, I always say we have superstars and then we have artists, right? And superstars, they may not be artists because they're just superstars. Artists, they can be superstars, but they're artists. Because an artist is always married to a craft. So when they get into a room and working with another artist, it's always easier because they understand there are no egos here. There is something that we are here fighting for to get the best song ever. So it's easier to work with artists than to work with superstars. So I think I love that particular, you know, I mean, Zolani has done so much. You know, I was in Brazil this year watching Shekana. Shekana is ours.
0: The other one.
1: Oh, Shekana is ours. Shakira.
0: The other one.
1: Shekana is ours. No. We can't give away Shekana. Shakira. Shakira. They can take Shakina, we want our Shekana. Yeah. Shakira. In Brazil, I'm watching Shakira. I mean, it was a festival at Copacabana. Like, I think it was like 2 million people. She kept Waka Waka because it was her song. She performed that song. And hearing people sing along to Watu Zolane, a group of South Africans,
0: what did she do with the close-up part?
1: Some people back up on my flags. It was crazy, you know? And for me, it's like, you don't get these moments, man. These moments, they are given to people. Unkulunkulu yabachuza that wena, I'm gonna give you a moment that people wena, you're gonna give me a moment. So what Zolani has done in the world of music, he has no business of being this humble. No business. You know? So for me, I think that's a takeaway. And for each and every artist, that's a takeaway. That, I mean, she's worked with so many amazing talent, amazing people. She's done so much, but she's still so excited to get into the studio and create new songs. And that for me is a takeaway. That no matter how much you can accomplish. But I think that kid that still wants to create, you must never. It kind of like remind me of my mother when I would say to my mother, yes, every time I'm about to perform, you lose your career, you know. So I think that's a takeaway for me, you know.
0: Thanks, Putzix. Thanks so much. Yeah. Thank you. Can I give my one? It's very brief. Don't worry. He doesn't stand on business. Ah. That's it. I'm going to take that away into my next. I don't play with business. All right.
2: So we have a question from Ntombi Kulu from True Love Magazine, and I'm going to read it verbatim. Hi! Exclamation mark. For Zolani, you are no stranger to co-creating global anthems from Waka Waka to Where You Are. What risks did you feel like you had to take where you are to the next level?
0: Oh, that's easy. There's some pretty high notes in this song. And I remember when I was like singing the demo, and I was like, but I'm not going to sing it like this. And Sage was like, of course you're going to sing it like this. I was like, I don't know if I'm going to be able to like really do it. But then you pushed me. And listen, I sang those high notes, guys. I think that was quite a big risk. Yeah.

0: Well, as you can hear, it was a lot of fun, a lot of energy. Zex Bantwini and Zolani Mahola coming together with this brand new single called Where You Are. And you heard it for the first time right here on Channel Africa. Zilipendwa
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3: Zilipendwa kila Jumamosi kuanzia saa 12 kamili majira ya Afrika ya Kati hadi saa 1 kamili majira ya Afrika ya Kati. 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

rhythm of Africa, the pulse of the continent. 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

0: A song by Umzulu Phaqa that we're supposed to be chatting to today, but it seems like we'll have to make it another day. But what I love about the song, nice lyrics, man. It's like, you know what? My God has an unlimited budget. That means whether I like it or not, I'm going to be rolling. And you know what? I can receive that. I can receive that. It's 11:31 Central Africa time on Out and About. And I think it's also fitting to address some of the biggest challenges and news that we've been seeing this week coming out of South Africa. 9 women's bodies discovered in one area known as Kempton Park. Wow. In the past 2 months. That's a very short space of time. And a lot has been happening. You go on social media and you realize so many other women are sharing their stories, sharing videos of times they might have, you know, been, you know, kidnapped, violated. Gender-based violence is a serious issue in South Africa. And it really is time. It has been time and it will continue being the time to address this from all stakeholders, from government, but also us as communities, right? Addressing issues of gender-based violence within our communities, within our spaces, and holding each other accountable. Enough is enough. It truly is. And let's see. We'll continue following closely, of course, in our news, and our news updates do follow closely in what's going on in terms of that. And of course, there'll be more conversations happening here at the SABC, the South African Broadcasting Corporation, to address the issues of gender-based violence. So let's get more music as we take that in and we reflect on this conversation that's very important, and that is grappling our society in such a horrendous manner. My thoughts are with all women in South Africa, myself included, and the women in my own community, to remain vigilant. And I know there isn't much that we can do in these circumstances, but to remain vigilant. And hopefully the address is to the powers that be, the police force, the government, to really act on this issue, because women do need to be safe in the countries they live in.
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0: Yusondo and Nene Cherry, 7 seconds. This one is definitely a classic of note. It's time for our Artist of the Week. And this week, we put the spotlight on a visionary voice that's reshaping the landscape of modern African music. Hailing from rural KZN, Umzulu Paqa is a fusion artist celebrated for her bold authenticity, her seamless blending contemporary soundscapes with traditional isiZulu narratives. And it draws inspiration from the fearless honesty of the likes of Brenda Fassie and the electric stage presence of the likes of Lebo Mathosa. She creates what she describes as controlled chaos, which is a rich, playful, and deeply intentional sonic world, following standout singles like Taga Tanjalo and gospel pop anthem Unlimited Budget. She has officially dropped her long-awaited debut album, Volume 1. And we sit down with her today, Umzulu Paqa, to talk about her art, her heritage, and her fearless approach to storytelling. And we get to have this conversation with her after this break.
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0: Head on over to our live stream on Facebook, that's at Channel Africa, and on the SABC Plus app. This week's Artist of the Week is Umzulu Paqa. Welcome to Out and About. Good morning.
5: Hi, how are you guys doing?
0: We are doing fantastic. How are you?
5: Oh, of course, we're fixing the Eskom board. I'm late. I know I'm late, but I'm here now.
0: It's okay. Rather late than never. And you know what? Yes. We know what we're dealing with, you know, the electricity issues. So we always have to make means. Well, you know, I've actually been following you on your TikTok for quite some time, and I've been seeing you, you know, trying to find your way as an independent artist, and your growth has been magnificent. So I want to say, first of all, congratulations on, you know, where you find yourself now, about to release your debut album, Volume 1, and it's finally out, actually. Not about to release, it's finally out, and it's followed by incredible singles like Taga Tanjalo, and one that we just listened to earlier, Unlimited Budget. How does it feel to finally share this complete body of work and your full artistic vision with the world?
5: It's been a long time coming, and I'm just so happy that I'm no longer in an overthinking stage. You know, I had fun making the album.
0: Yeah.
5: The album is super fun. You know, we don't think about a lot of things. We go see, you know, industry this, industry that. We did something that we loved, and we put it out into the world, and the people loved it. And I think I'm really, like, happy with the reception and just the way everything's been naturally flowing into each other.
0: I love that. Well done on that as well. I mean, you describe your production style on the project as controlled chaos and balancing playful, unpredictable experimentation with like emotional clarity. How do you navigate the fine line, this fine line in studio, right? Because it's great to have chaos. There's so much beauty in chaos, but there always needs to be some control to put out that work, you know?
5: Yeah. I think just allowing people to be creative. You know, I think that's what I meant by controlled chaos, in the sense of, you know, nobody's going into studio saying, okay, guys, we have to make a hit now. You know, nah. We go in there, we're having fun. We're also allowing ourselves to be as creative as possible. You know, there's no such thing as a bad idea. And if the idea doesn't work, then we change it or we mix it up. That's really what I meant by controlled chaos. It's like you're allowed to be whoever you are. Whatever the idea is, it's also allowed in the space, you know, and I think that's what the two producers, Upiondi and Born King, you know, their energies were also just up to par in that regard.
0: Yeah. You know, we were having another guest this morning from Poetry on the Lawn, and it just got me thinking about the role that music and poetry have always played, especially serving as mirrors for society and reflecting some of our greatest joys, but also some of our heaviest collective griefs. How do you view your role as an artist when navigating difficult societal realities, such as gender-based violence, one big reality that we are facing at this current moment in our society here in South Africa, and some of the tragedies that face women? So as an artist, as a musician, as a poet as well, how are you navigating being a mouthpiece for some of these situations that we're navigating?
5: Yo, this feels like a trick question, because I could easily say the wrong thing now and people cancel me.
0: I doubt it.
5: You know, for me, naturally, like these things are very scary for me. So I'm not watching the visual part of it. Like, I can see people post about it, but I don't want to see the videos of all of that stuff, because that's very scary for me. I don't want to see that. And just even hearing it for me is giving me chills. You know, yesterday I was with my father, and he was basically telling me, "Hey, my sister, don't go outside, stay inside, because it's not safe." For me, I think when it comes to my work, I'm not really somebody who's, you know, the honest truth is that I'm not somebody who's using my platform to say too many things. You know, I just use my platform to be an artist and do art. But then I also do feel like there's always that struggle of balance of trying to be somebody who's also participating in important conversations and also being an artist, because ukhumbula ukuthi ama artists that are going to be pambili, you know, but it's not because abanye ndaba, it's not because they don't care. Hence I'm saying, for me, I think I'm just scared. Honestly, as a human being, not even as an artist, I'm genuinely just scared. And I'm also scared of saying the wrong thing or coming from the wrong place or having the wrong perspective on it, you know, because that is a sensitive topic. Hence, I even began by saying I could be saying the right or the wrong thing right now, and it could easily put me in a corner where I get canceled.
0: Yeah.
5: So for me, in thinking the issue is that I think we should just be safe. Like, just don't go out, guys.
0: Oh, honey, as if we could.
5: Be safe. Like, I was even telling my partner, I'm like, yo, I'm scared to go outside. It's like, you're not going alone. You know, just the idea that, like, it's so scary to be outside right now as a woman. And, yo, I wish I could do something, and I want to do something, but I'm going to go outside because I'm also scared.
0: Yeah. 100%. You know? Yeah. Well, let's come back to the album, Volume 1. You know, you're balancing so many different, like, ranges of emotions on that particular album, but not just emotions, thought processes and ways of living, right? What's the core message that you want people who listen to Volume 1 to carry with them long after the album stops playing?
5: Have fun. You know, life, we're going to die, dude. Nobody, you're not taking your jeep to heaven, you're not taking your mansion to heaven, you're not taking your boyfriend to heaven. Like, just just live, have fun. And also, everything is so intentionally curated. You know, the album is like 17 or 15 minutes long. You know, I know sometimes it just takes like 15 minutes for you to just get back into the right headspace. And I think the album is also designed for that. So that, like, maybe you may be going through something that you can't speak about, or, you know, you can't do anything about. And I know that music helps me kind of get out of a funk. So the BPMs and the high energy, yeah, you know, of the album is intentional to say, just give yourself 15 minutes to listen to the album, and probably by the time it ends, you'll be in a different headspace. The other day we had an aerobics class. It was like, what, 20 minutes of an aerobics class to the album, and we all left feeling like, oh, okay, we needed that, you know. So for me, the album is more so to say, just have fun. Life is short. These 15 minutes of you just not having to think about all the pain and the suffering and all the weird things going on in the world, just have fun.
0: I love that. I love that. We need a little bit more of that. Actually, I think I was telling my niece something similar to that recently. Like, she's complaining the studies, this and that. I'm like, yeah, well, in between all of that, don't forget to actually live and enjoy yourself. So I can imagine your music and the album being an experience that can help you break out of, you know, that place where you're always thinking about what's worrying you, and going in and just enjoying life and having a good time. Well, you've been doing fantastic as well. I mean, we saw your performance at the Rose Fest, which was amazing. Well done. And the album launch is finally out. Let's look ahead. This is a brand new chapter, of course, from Umzulu Paqa. What chapter are you stepping into?
5: What chapter am I stepping into? Find out on the next episode of Dragon Ball Z. Even me, I don't know. But that's the beauty about life, is that we actually don't know what the future holds. We're just going off the top of our heads and seeing where we land. So I couldn't really tell you where I'm going from here. Maybe you might get a country album. Maybe you might get a rock album. Maybe you might get a Maskandi album. I don't know. So, yeah, we'll see.
0: Love that, love that. Well, we're looking forward to it. We will be continually following closely to actually see what the next chapter holds for you. As we wrap up, let us know where we can find you. Where are you performing? Where are your upcoming performances? And of course, give us your socials.
5: Okay, on social media, you can find me at umzulu.paqa on Instagram, umzulu.paqa on TikTok, and umzulupaqa24 on Twitter. I hate Twitter, by the way. What a toxic place, but yes. And then my next upcoming show, I think I'm doing Homecoming, which is in Pretoria.
0: Lovely.
5: It's in Pretoria, yeah. So I'm gonna be on another big lineup, you know, with Abo Apple, Apple, Apple, Apple, Apple, Apple, Apple. So it's gonna be

0: 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Out and about. 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
1: All right, after Out and About, of course, we'll have Thabo Matshaka. That's the shy guy on the Africa Chart Toppers. He's here, of course, to let us know what's coming up. How are you doing, my sir?
2: I'm well, madam. Are you well?
1: I'm doing good.
2: Good, good, good, good.
1: What do you have for us today?
2: Coming up on Africa Chart Toppers Top 20 Countdown, we've got brand new music, obviously, mm-hmm. as we count down the top 20. And also, we're going to be checking out the viral song with the dance challenge coming up. And I don't know whether you saw last week, I tried the dance challenge with my guest,
1: young
2: person. Yeah, we did. You know, she showed me stuff and like, oh, I got two left feet, but it's okay. We move on.
1: I know, because I've tried dancing with you a few times.
2: We move on from that. And then I've got the viral song. In fact, I've got the Africa Chart Toppers Vault.
1: Okay.
2: So the song is 20 years old, the one I'm going to play today. Mm. And it's a song that we call it a national anthem of South Africa.
1: Okay.
2: Yeah. So we played it, usually played it at the stadiums besides the Mandoza song.
1: Okay.
2: Come on. That's the one. And then the second, I'm going to be chatting to DJ Kwame, and I'm looking forward to that.
1: Nice.
2: And we count down the top 10 as well. That is in the second hour.
1: Lovely. That's the Africa Chart Toppers. You have to stay here on Channel Africa. It sounds like it's going to be a vibe.
0: One day. Your remix will be the classic.
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Unlimited Budget from her brand new album titled Volume 1, 11:55 Central Africa time. Time for me to say goodbye. It's been a beautiful Saturday. Let's do it again tomorrow. Hang out with me on Out and About 9 a.m. to 12 p.m. Central Africa time. Have a great day.

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0: 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From Lagos to Cape Town, Nairobi to Dakar, we've got you covered with the freshest news, music, and cultures. So, turn up the volume.

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4: Oh yes, it is a Saturday afternoon. As you know that when it hits a midday, we get to check out Africa chart toppers top 20 countdown. And I'm here. A big shout out to Palisa Tau, who returns tomorrow 9 to 12. That is Without and About. Oh man, I'm loving what going to happen next week. In fact, they're going to reveal it to you when it comes to Out and About. It's just awesomeness all the way. Looking at how the charts, it looks like this week, six songs have moved up places, five have gone down, and seven have stayed the same. We are saying goodbye to two songs because we've got two new entries this week, and the songs we are saying goodbye to.
3: Okay. The charts may be changing, but the memories stay, dropping off the charts. Back outside,
4: Benson and Sars, Back Outside, having spent 17 weeks on Africa Chart Toppers. Goodbye. As well as Zakes Bantuin, Msaki, Jesse Clegg, featuring Sky Wonder, and the voice of Johnny Clegg. OCS, 10 weeks it has been.
3: Stepping off the charts, but never off our playlist.
4: All right, those are the songs we are saying goodbye to this week, and having two new entries. We're going to check them out, and which entries are those? Your part is to stick around and find out. Still to come this half hour, we're going to be checking out that viral song that has the dance challenge. Right now, though, let's get to that brand new entry for this week.
3: Brand new entry on African Chart Toppers. Number 20.

0: So basically, this song is a brand new song actually by Rema with Oh No. It debuts at number 20 on Africa Chart Toppers. It is a song about a partner giving him mixed signals. Mixed signals, they make me when they lose my mind. That's what he says, right? Beautiful stuff it is right here on Channel Africa, The African Perspective, as we welcome it right here. Will it make it to number one? All of that and more to be revealed as we count them down. If they are not big, we make sure they are big. If they're big already, we welcome them as well. Let's continue now. Speaking of big song, this one made it to number one on Africa Chart Toppers. Beautiful song it is. I know you play this anywhere, man, in South Africa. I'm telling you, everybody goes crazy. Trust me, I know.
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0: This one made it to number one. It was there for a couple of weeks. I'm telling you, beautiful stuff. It is Calvin Fallow, Everybody Wanna Be In Love. Last week was at number 15, dropping down 4 to 19. Only 8 weeks on Africa Chart Toppers Top 20 Countdown. Is the song on its way out of the chart? All of that and more to be revealed as we count them down. We still have that viral song with the dance challenge coming up as well, and a whole lot more.
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0: You see what love will do for you, or to you as well. You'll be traveling the world looking for love, traveling the entire continent looking for that one person, eh? Unless it's one person in each and every continent or in each and every country. Oh, we're Big Zulu hanging out with Casper New Office. Indugwente. He debuted at number 19 last week, moving up two spots this week to number 17. Before this one, we checked out a brand new song from the man from Ghana by the name of Kwesi Arthur. And Yawa, Hosanna, beautiful song, debuts at number 18 right here on Africa Chart Toppers Top 20 Countdown. In fact, he recently dropped the highly anticipated official music video for the song. That video came out on the 9th of September. And in checking out actually how the video is doing, I'm just on YouTube, because I think these days that's where we go to check out videos on, you know, just finding out exactly how a particular video is doing. And, you know, a single will be released generally, and then we get to wait for the video. And then when the video comes out, we're excited to see, okay, how does it look like? Does it match, you know, the hype of that song? And that's exactly what he did when it comes to that video, by just him releasing it on that 9th of September. That'll be 9 days ago, actually. The video currently sitting on over 211,000 views. So big shout out to Arthur Kwesi. In fact, to Kwesi Arthur. And more of our music that we have. And we still have the dance song with that, the viral song with the dance challenge as well. That is coming up at 12:25.
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1: 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Number 16.

This is Victony featuring Panson on this one. Who it is? It is at number 16, last week at number 16 as well, week number 3. Let's get to that viral song with the dance challenge, and here it is. Dude.

0: You should check out the dancer challenge when it comes to this song on TikTok. Royal Music and Uncle Waffles. Ooh, Chola Nova. Yo. Ah, the young ones, man. You know, when it comes to TikTok and you check out Dance Challenge, this song is right there with them, I'm telling you. And those dance challenges are not easy at all. In fact, this song is a collaboration between Royal Music and Uncle Waffles. It is actually associated with the project Mada 17. And as it came out, the title Chola Nobani is isiZulu for who are you dating? Who are you hooked up with? Eh? Who are you smiling with? Okay, not literally that, but basically who are you dating? Otherwise, I'm going to take it too far. And in fact, it's built around amapiano Afro House groove with a repeated vocal phrase functioning as part of the rhythmic hook. It brings together Royal Music's production with Uncle Waffles' DJ-driven dance-focused sound. Hence, you know, you hear that dance challenge. Because it's like a repetitive hook when it comes to that Parichula song. And when you check it out and you check out those dance challenges, maybe you can try. Why not? You try, maybe record a video as well on some, you know what? I shall do it. Let's see. All right, we've counted the first five songs and we're going to get to the next five. That means we are left in total of 15 songs that we yet to count. And it's one of the things I'm looking forward to. Then in the next half hour, actually, we have that vault, which is Africa Chart Topper's vault. I'm taking you to, I'm playing you a song that takes us to 20 years ago. And when there is sports in South Africa, be it rugby, cricket, chances of hearing that song. And I know you are thinking the Nkalangata Mandoza song. No, there is a song that we refer to as a national anthem in South Africa. And I think it penetrated the continent as well. We're going to play that song just before we wrap up the bottom 10 as we continue with Africa Chart Toppers. Let's do exactly that.
1: 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Number 15.

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0: This is Willie Lanchan featuring Soul King. Kogite was at number 11 last week, dropping down 3 spots to number 14, 7 weeks on Africa Chart Toppers Top 20 Countdown. What a song it has been. In fact, on Spotify, reach over 3.68 million total streams. What? And in fact, maintaining a pace of roughly 33,800 daily streams. That is that Kogite song. Beautiful stuff. And if you check it out on YouTube, the video has generated over 4.2 million views. So it is a big song. Trust me when I say that. And before that, we checked out Njerai from Kenya, Nairobi, featuring KC On My Own. Last week was at number 18, moving up 3 spots to 15. Week number 3. As we're counting it down, we're slowly headed to that song that is viral. In fact, it is The Vault, actually, that old school song. In fact, it will take us just as we wrapping up the bottom 10. Which song is that? And I gave you a clue that it's a song that has been, we call it the South Africa's national anthem, unofficial. Everybody loves that song, trust you me. Yeah, and you'll find it when we have sporting events and when it's break time at stadiums. That's a song that you might hear. Which song is that? That's coming up.
1: 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Channel Africa. One day, Yossi Shweshwe and or Ankara Patton will be the next African print. Your hairstyle will become a cultural signature. Your slang will be in the dictionary, because heritage isn't just something we inherit, it's something we contribute to. The song being written today, the recipe passed down tonight, the slang invented tomorrow, the dance going viral next week. Our heritage isn't just behind us, it's happening right now. Celebrating Africa's heritage on Channel Africa, the African perspective.
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0: Last week at number 12, for this week at number 12, that's Daku featuring Asake, That Girl. 6 weeks on Africa Chart Toppers. Before this one, Abigail Chams with Yo-Yo. Last week at number 13, and this week at number 13 as well. Also having spent 6 weeks, I'm going to be chatting to DJ Kwame, coming through just after 1 p.m. Central African time. And we're going to be finding out, catching up on who he is. And I know there's someone, as soon as I posted the poster, thought I'm going to be chatting to him. Oh, they got excited on some, ooh, that's my brother. I'm going to, let him know who that person is when he gets in here. It's going to be a catch up on the music and where it all started and where is he currently. All of that coming through right here as we're counting them down. We still have that vault. Let's get to that song actually coming up next.
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2: When we hear the 14th of July, an anthem should come to mind. French.
3: Huh?
2: Yes.
3: But then they must be similar.
2: The American is.
3: You had the same thing.
2: The French is.
3: They're very different. All right, now we can hear the difference.
2: It's Bastille Day today, French National Day.
3: Sorry, French croissants.
2: I know.
3: French croissants to the extent of my love.
2: Oh, dear.

0: Kodi muma dzuwa mwino kuwele nganduku ya nkula shinyanja. 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
2: All right, we continue with it as we count down Africa Chart Toppers Top 20 Countdown Saturday. Now, his real name actually is Nkosinathi Mfeka, and you will be wondering who is that. The song came out in the year 2006, same album name, that's the title track actually. Written by the man himself as well as Jabulani Kunene, accredited as songwriters. Production credits him and Sipho Nyathela, known for its infectious beat and explicit lyrics. The track became popular South African party anthem.

Man, what a nostalgic song. This is 20 years ago. It was released this time, actually. This is Mkharimbe featuring DJ Jobson, Sister Bettina. Hibari. Oh, what a song, man. My goodness, that's the vault for today, right here on Africa Chart Toppers Top 20 Countdown. Let's get back to the charts right now. And I know this one of the songs I know you will enjoy.

0: It sounds nice, doesn't it? Georgia Smith hanging out with Wizkid alive last week at number 8, dropping down 3 spots to number 11. 11 weeks on the chart. It is Africa Chart Toppers Top 20 Countdown. Having counted 10 songs right now, left with 10. That means it's going to be the top 10. But before we do all of that, let's recap the songs that we've played thus far.
1: 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Number 20. True. Number 11. Number 20.
0: Kicked off with a brand new song at number 20, Rema with Oh No. Debuting at number 20 this week. What a beautiful song.
1: Number 19.
0: Big song in South Africa still, this one. Calvin Fallow, Everybody Wanna Be In Love. Last week at number 15, dropping down 4 to 19. 8 weeks on the chart.
1: Number 18.
0: Oh man, another brand new one. Kwesi Arthur from Ghana with Yawa Hosanna. Debuts at number 18.
1: Number 17.
0: Beautiful stuff, Big Zulu featuring Casper Nyofest. Week number 2, cause it debuted at 19 last week, moving up 2 to number 17. Indukwente.
1: Number 16.
0: Last week at number 16, week number 3, this week at number 16, Victor Ne featuring Benson. Who this?
1: Number 15.
2: You've been trying to hold on to nothing.
0: Jirai featuring Casey On My Own. Last week was at number 18, moving up 3 spots. Week number 3.
1: Number 14.
0: Will Lanchian featuring Soul King, Kokite, was at number 11 last week, dropping down 3 to 14. Week number 7.
1: Number 13.
0: Last week at 13 still, Yo-Yo, Abigail,

0: 6 weeks as well. Dark Cool featuring Osake. That Girl. Last week at number 12. I Want That Girl. They say so.
1: Number 11.
2: I'm hoping that you stay for long.
0: Just play this one. Georgia Smith featuring Wizkid. Alive was at number 8 last week. Dropping down 3 to 11. 11 weeks on the chart. Let's get to the top 10.
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0: Oh yes, it is the second hour of Africa Chart Toppers Top 20 Countdown. Happy Saturday to you. We bring you the show that where we bring you the biggest hits and hottest sounds from across the African continent. From Lagos to Johannesburg, from Durban to Dakar, from Cape to Cairo, from Kinshasa to Nairobi. We've got the pulse of Africa right here. Hello Africa, tell me how you're doing. Oh yes, gotta be chatting to DJ Kwame. He's in the building already, finding out a brand new stuff that he has. And we're going to take on this journey, actually traveling where he comes from, where he is at the moment, and what the future holds. Right now, though, it's time for us to get to the top 10. And oh, the song that is at number 10 takes us to Zambia and happens to be one of my favorite songs from that part of the world.
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0: This is Kabzare Small featuring Nobuhle Umenami. Speaking of Kabzare Small, big event taking place at FNB Stadium today. It is the Scorpion Kings live. DJ Maphorisa and Kabzare Small. Oh man, a massive amapiano celebration and showcasing the ones I've mentioned and the couple of other stars that are going to be there. I believe Nobuhle is going to be there. I believe Zawadi Amangu is going to be there as well. It's going to be amazing and a lot of stars. And no roads are headed to that one to celebrate right here in South Africa. This, in fact, today. Speaking of this song was at number 9 last week. Week number 5 it is, Umenami. And before this one, Yo Maps featuring JK with More. It was at number 14 last week, up 4 spots to number 10. Week number 3, Countdown Africa Chart Toppers Top 20 Countdown. Good afternoon to you. Have you checked us out on the socials at Channel Africa 1 on TikTok, YouTube? You'll find us. We are on X. We are on Instagram as well. Otherwise, on Facebook. 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

0: I am seeing the trend when it comes to her music, that is Lord Cass. It has a South African slang and then features a hip-hop guy. Remember, she brought you, there was that Aware song, yes. And this one, Lord Cass, hanging out with Questa for sure. Last week was at number 10, up 3 spots to number 7. Counting down Africa Chart Toppers Top 20 Countdown. Before this one, Magic's Phil M. Last week at 5, down 3 to number 8. We have DJ Kwame. We're going to be chatting to him coming up.
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0: All right, as you know, Saturdays we bring some superstars in the studio just to have a chat. That is DJ Kwame, South African artist, producer, storyteller, whose music reflects the realities, struggles, and triumphs of everyday people. Known for blending infectious dance rhythms with meaningful social commentary, DJ Kwame continues to use his platform to amplify voices that are often overlooked. Born in 1990, that was in Ivory Park, Midrand. Got to find out about who he is. DJ Kwame, welcome to Channel Africa. How are you doing, man?
8: I'm good. Thank you for having me.
0: Awesome stuff. Now, let's talk about, because you're going to be celebrating your birthday soon.
8: Very soon. Very soon. All right, it's coming next week.
0: That will be on the 24th of September.
8: Yeah, boo.
0: What are the plans for your birthday?
8: To tell you the truth, I do not know. I didn't know. I was told to not do anything. I am not booked. So if you want to book me so that I can tell the...
0: No, don't
8: the
0: do
8: shop
0: that.
8: Steward.
0: No, don't do that. No, don't do that. When you are told not to book, do not book. Because there's something special coming.
8: Yeah, so I'm literally doing nothing on the day. I think I'm going away that weekend or something. But yeah, I was told to not do anything.
0: Take us now to... You were born 1990, right?
8: Yes, ma'am.
0: Now...
8: Yes, ma'am.
0: Oh, hey, I thought you said ma'am. Like, oh.
8: Ma'am.
0: All right, so born in 1990 and your upbringing in Ivory Park.
8: Yes.
0: What are your memories pertaining to Ivory Park?
8: Funny, I mean, I didn't grow up there. I think I joined them in my pre-teens. So I normally grew up with my grandmother, mostly in Tembisa and the Benoni side. But yeah, so what I remember about it is that what it was then and what it is now, there's a lot of change that has happened. I mean, it's also the signs of how the country has evolved from when it was from when it was still oppressed and people were trying to find their ways. Now people are showing Uguti, after they've gotten all the stuff and they are able to make money and move free, they're changing their homes. So it's no more as dusty as it used to be.
0: All right.
8: Now we're having people who are building houses that are fancier, and it's an environment where people want to stay more than they would want to leave.
0: That is beautiful.
8: Yeah.
0: Now let's look at your influence when it comes to music. Who influenced you?
8: Honestly, I think everybody that did house in the earlier ages, DJ Fresh, Mosquito, Cleo as well, because I think Cleo was the first person that I found, he produced his own stuff. Mm. Everybody else was compiling compilations and all that other stuff. So yeah, those people kind of motivated me to, or inspired me to do this thing, because I could now figure out a passion over everything else. You know, I mean, hey, look, Shin, you're always told you either play soccer or you play other sports that is involved, but nobody's encouraging individual sports. You know, it's always like a group sport that you need to do, because you can't do things alone, and also the facilities are not there as they are now. And that's why you find there's a lot of black people who are playing soccer or playing cricket or playing rugby and all that other stuff. But yeah, so this one was more of a sport for an introvert where I could listen to music, love it, and do the things for.
0: So you graduated in Boston Media, that is a radio practice.
8: Yep.
0: And your professional career started at Hillbro Community Radio.
8: Yeah. You could also, Radio Today was also one of them.
0: Okay.
8: It was around the same time. So Radio Today, which was initially called Springbok Radio, one of the original radio stations in the country. And then I went around Hillbro, went to Rainbow FM as well. And yeah.
0: You worked at Rainbow?
8: Yes, I did.
0: Oh, okay.
8: I did a little bit of a stint there.
0: Okay.
8: I think I got, they were auditioning people for like training them as to radio practitioners. And then we went and we did a little bit there.
0: Okay. And let's talk about music production now.
8: Yes.
0: How did that passion come about?
8: I think, like I said, man, Cleo being the first person to produce the music, the first person I kind of heard doing the music, and then everybody else started making music, it was an interest.
0: Mm.
8: And then I started being a DJ because of the Mosquito Fresh and everybody else, about Cleo, about Terra. Then I started being interested. But then I realized there's a gap for me to start doing music that I want to hear.
0: Mm.
8: And also it was like, oh, how do I stand out with people? So that's how the music production started. I started messing around with the software, and I started finding what kind of music I wanted to play. And I made my own music, just to become more of an artist than just a DJ.
0: You've got a brand new song out. Tell us about that song.
8: Yeah, I've got a brand new song. It's called Izwilendota, which is, I think it's a very beautiful song and message around us taking care of each other and also not looking down on each other. I mean, also this week has been a very hard time for the country.
0: Mm.
8: And I think a song like this is very important. And I know it's so much misogynist, but it's really not, if you look at the conversation that brings everybody who's being abused, not necessarily talking about one gender that's being abused, like a GBV situation where we are currently having women who are fearful of just walking out in, for their safety. It's also like all kinds of abuse that were there. And we, in the song, we're highlighting the men being abused because of what they have and their have-nots. And that's what the song is about. And we really think it's a good song.
0: All right, let's get to hear it. And here it is, DJ Kwame featuring Tommy V, Izwilendota, the brand new star for On Africa Chart Toppers Top 20 Countdown. And here it comes.

0: at least finally had the guts to say this, you know. It is something that is at the back of every man's mind. Israel and daughter, DJ Kwame hanging out with Tommy V on this one. Tell us about what this song means exactly.
1: So we were sitting with Tommy and we're talking about how we want to put this project together. And initially, me and him were supposed to do a project, me and him, just only us. So we were just looking at social issues that we can address that have not been addressed as much and that are very common in our stage. And then we came up with this one. We also have a song that's called Baba Mdali, where it speaks about you praying for the things that you want, and men don't do a lot of that, but that's what we're talking about. And then we also obviously have the songs that are praising the work that he's done. So this one was basically about that, is that there is a situation where you want something, and because you do not have what you have, then you need to play with the games where you bow down to things that you do not agree with, and you'll be forced to say, to become a yes man, basically.
0: Yeah. All right, awesome stuff. Where is the song available?
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0: So where do we find you on the socials?
1: 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Twitter is just DJ_Kwame_SA. So it's DJ_Kwame_SA.
0: Future prospects?
1: So the video is also out. We've shot the video just recently. It should be out, and hopefully you'd see it on your TV screens. But also just maybe closer to your places where you go have fun, but we're planning on doing some shows where it showcases the kind of sound that we're doing, because I think it's not as big yet, and we're trying to like be the leaders in that space.
0: For bookings, where do we find you?
1: Social media is the best place to go. Otherwise, you would have to give me a call at 078-421-7428.
0: Please repeat the number.
1: It's 078-421-7428.
0: DJ Kwame, thank you very much for your time and a beautiful song, and just for gracing our studios. We appreciate it.
1: I hope it makes it on the chart.
0: Come on. I love that. Hit, nudge. All right. 1332 it is on Africa Chart Toppers Top 20 Countdown. Ladies and gentlemen, that was DJ Kwame. Let's continue counting down Africa Chart Toppers.
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0: Last week at number two, this week at number two as well. 13 weeks on Africa Chart Toppers, Top 20 Countdown. This is Java, MT, Saudi, and Ruff. Ibandla. It is a beautiful EP to check out if you know you're shopping around for music and the songs you'd want to listen to. This one, it comes in high recommendation from me. And ahead of this one, Davido and No One One. Give me that thing. Last week was, actually, give me that thing. Yeah. Last week was the number three. This week, number three as well. 8 weeks on the chart. We are left with one song. Have counted 19 songs thus far. Which song is at number one? That is the question I presume you are curious about. And we're also going to chat to Zai Khan.
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1: 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Number 10.
2: At number 10, Yo Maps featuring JK. 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
1: Number 9.
2: Cubs are the small featuring Nobu Umenami. Last week at number 9, this week at number 9 as well. Week number 5. 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
1: Number 8.
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2: Magic's Phil M, last week was at number 5, dropping down 3 spots to number 8, 11 weeks.
1: Number 7.
2: Lord Cass hanging out with Questa. For sure, week number 4 last week was at number 10, up 3.
1: Number 6.
2: Tycoon hanging out with Babalwa M and Nacho Menemen from number 4 last week, down 2 spots.
1: Number 5.
2: Tato Hansis Chava featuring Sean Music, Ama Hem Hem. Last week was the number 6, up 1 spot. Week number 8. Hadaya Iliana, Show Me. And Genesis last week was at number 7, up 3 spots.
1: Number
2: 3. Gimme That Thing, last week at number 3, this week at number 3 as well. Davido with No One One, 8 weeks on the chart. He says it like that. Don't blame me. Java, MT, Saudi, and Rafi Banta. Last week at number 2, this week at number 2 as well. Week number 13, we're going to get to the song that is at number 1. But before we do all of that,
1: Africa Chart Toppers recap. Number 10 to number 2.
2: Okay, Zaikan in the building. Hello.
4: I'm gonna carry the feel-good tunes that yes. you have into Africa Play. Okay, 30 seconds. My time starts now. We're going to cover the build-up to AFCON 2027. We're also going to bring you Premier League action. And we've got the big one. There is Mamelodi Sundowns. They are taking on Al Ahly Saud. We'll bring you all of that and more. 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Stay with us on Africa Play.
2: Thank you very much. That is Alicante 2 and 5 p.m. I return on Monday, that is at 3 a.m. Central African time. That will be on the morning reset. Remember, we do that one 3 to 6 a.m. Central African time. Otherwise, Africa Chart Toppers Top 20 Countdown. That one takes place midday until 2 p.m. Central African time. Week number 3 at number...
5: What's the number?
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2: This is Tyler. She is that girl. Come on. Oh, yeah.

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1: This is Africa at Play on Channel Africa. It is 2 o'clock Central African time. And today, Kenya, we look at their build-up to AFCON 2027. We saw CAF President Patrice Motsepe stepping down in Tanzania, heading to Kenya to find out how preparations are going to the build-up of that big, big event. What else have we got for you today? We are crisscrossing the continent. We've got football as well. The latest from the Premier League. Tottenham and Aston Villa chasing their first wins. We'll check in on our correspondents from around the continent. We bring you deep diving into the heart of Africa. Wherever there's something happening, we have the sports story that covers it for you. Then we will also unpack some interesting developments on the world stage. So it's going to be another exciting, action-packed afternoon between now and 5 p.m. Central African time. I'm Zai Khan. Let's play.

0: what a song. What a beautiful song from Mali, Fatoumata Diawara Entrini, reminding us how beautiful sounds from the continent really can be. And before that, you heard Davido with Funds. And if you're wondering why Afrobeats is taking over the world by storm, this man, instrumental. Now, speaking of taking the world by storm, we have got something for you, and that's on the football pitch. Zambia have begun their quest for a record-extending 13 CASAFA under-20 title in style. Billy Dakar climbed off the bench to score twice as the junior Chipolopolo beat Malawi 2-0 in Maputo. Our reporter caught up with coach Perry Mutapa after the victory. Here's what he had to say.
1: Mood, the morale in camp is very high, and we are happy that we corrected the 3 points in our first game. Most of the time the first games are always difficult. We have seen World Cup teams at senior level who have gone to win the tournaments. Sometimes their first games are difficult, but we are happy for the good start, and the morale, like you said, I think it's very high.
0: Sounds like it's going to be an exciting one. And then we also have Mamelodi Sundowns aiming for their first silverware of the season. They're meeting Al Ahli Saud, who have a team that's full of stars. But nevertheless, the African champions are looking to capitalize on their home advantage.
2: I think this is a big week for us as a team. I think the boys are positive. They are looking forward to the game. I think you can feel the mood whenever you enter the changing room that everyone is looking forward to the game. All about reminding them all the time the importance of the game, what it can do for the team when we win the trophy, and reminding them that we're trying to create the history as a team.
0: Veteran captain there, Themba Zwane, right here on Africa at Play. Don't go too far. We'll take a quick break. We'll continue with the vibe on the show and bring you so much more. Neo Peo standing by, our resident journalist, to bring us the vibe when Mamelodi Sundowns take on Al Ahli Saud right here in South African soil.
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0: Omalay there with Soso. And if you've been following Afrobeats lately, as we have, you'll know the Nigerian hitmaker has just teamed with Clean Bandit and Chloe on a brand new single, Company. So, yeah, adding just another, international collabo, as they do with the best music. And before that, we roll back the years. Wizkid with a song that everyone knows. It needs no introduction whatsoever. It has been around the world showcasing, again, Afrobeats at its very best. But right now, there's a man who's showcasing everything. We're heading live to Loftus-Versfeld, where the African champions Mamelodi Sundowns are getting set for a blockbuster FIFA Continental Cup showdown against Saudi Arabia's Al Ahly. Our reporter standing by with all the build-up ahead of the kickoff. Welcome, Neopo. Great to have you as always.
1: Well, a very good afternoon to you, Zaykan, from a very packed and a sold-out Loftus-Versfeld Stadium. I mean, it's a frenzy. When FIFA literally organizing an event, it's definitely evident. It's a frenzy right here at Loftus-Versfeld, and we can now just wait for the action that's coming up come 3:00 to kick off this afternoon.
0: Well, it sounds like it's going to be a match that's going to hit fever pitch. We've been hearing a lot about how much of star quality is in this Al Ahly squad, even though Sundowns themselves are, no disrespect to Al Ahly, but they're not going to take them lightly either.
1: Definitely. I mean, yesterday I was at the Mystery Minus One press conference whereby we had a chat with Ivan Toney as well as another midfielder, that is Metri Demarila. And they just definitely said that indeed, Masandawana are a team that they are definitely fearing, but also they do also know that the quality that they possess as Al Ahly Saudi team, it is one that will definitely be taken into consideration. We also do know that Al Ahly has a very rich heritage in as far as Bito Mosimane having coached before when he was still coaching in Asia. So indeed, they do know South African football very well, and they did say that they're going to be very wary of what Sundowns will have to offer this afternoon.
0: It's interesting you mentioned the South African coach, Bitso Mosimane, because not only did he coach Al Ahly Saud, but he also coached Mamelodi Sundowns.
1: I just lost you there a bit, Zaygan.
0: I was saying it's so interesting how both these teams, Al Ahly Saud and Sundowns, was coached by the new South African coach himself, Bitso Mosimane.
1: Definitely. I mean, that's one thing that they both now have in common. And also, just what a way for this FIFA Intercontinental Cup to come to South Africa at the back of Coach Bitso Mosimane having also, announcing his Bafana Bafana squad ahead of the AFCON qualifiers coming up next month. And just as I'm also just talking to you right now, Zai, let me just definitely give you the starting 11 in as far as how Sundowns will definitely pan out this afternoon when they take on the Asian champions. We've got a debut coming through from Thabang Matuidi, who of course joined the team just about 2 weeks ago, and he has now just definitely made it into this Sundowns team. And currently, as I speak to you today, he will definitely be making his debut. But also, not only him, but we also get to see the likes of Brian Leon, as well as Tashrik Matthews, alongside Nuno Santos, right there as the front three. And then, of course, Coach Miguel Cardoso did not try to, underestimate Al Ahly at all, as we've got Teboho Mokoena as well as Aubry Modiba, alongside the pace of Thapelo Morena, Grant Kekana, as well as Kulumani Ndamani, will definitely provide those central defensive duties in as far as today's concerned. On the bench, Sundowns have got some serious firepower that can come through. I'm talking about the likes of Siyanda Ndlovu, Cheshas Mailula, as well as Ikram Reyners, not to forget Antonio van Wyk as well.
0: All right, Neo, don't go too far. We're going to come back just after this with you.
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3: The police service says it's arrested six individuals who were allegedly found in possession of offensive weapons. Godfrey Chalabi, who's Senior Assistant Commissioner of Public Police and Public Relations Officer for the Zambia Police Service. Can you give us more detail about the arrest of the six individuals?
4: There is a place called Angombe Compound. It's a few kilometers from the CBD of Lusaka. Members of the public saw this vehicle that was being driven suspiciously. So acting on intelligence, they alerted the police and we moved in and intercepted this vehicle. Immediately, police conducted a search on that vehicle. We recovered offensive weapons, included 22 rounds of ammunition for a shotgun, 9 machetes, as well as one stick that was found on those vehicles. Of course, it's an offense here in Zambia if one is found in possession of an offensive weapon. A machete, a knife, by law here, it's classified as an offensive weapon.
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0: Welcome back. We went for a quick water break, not a drinks break. So we're going to welcome Neo back. Neo, let's talk CASAFA Under 20 Championships underway in Mozambique. Zambia already laying down a marker victory over Malawi. Which teams in this tournament has caught your eye and what can we expect?
1: I mean, I'm going to have to look into what Amajita will have to produce in as far as this tournament is concerned. I was also very fortunate enough to be attending their latest media day just before they left for Mozambique. And I mean, of course, Coach Raymond Mutaka alluding that they want to go there and actually win it and defend the title, because indeed we also know that Amajita have been doing quite well in as far as the under 20 CASAFA championships are concerned. The likes, of course, of Mpo Padime from Orlando Pirates, as well as the likes of Bennett Mukwena from Sundowns, are of course excluded from the squad. But I mean, of course, you look into the team that the coach Mudaka has. We speak about the likes of Lazo Lamagu, who is also now the captain of this under 20 side, as well as Joshua Taylor. I've seen glimpses of him in as far as what he can produce during the engine tournament that took place, of course, in Cape Town. And I can definitely, without any shadow of a doubt, say that Amajita have got a striker in Joshua Taylor. We also have the likes of Steven Mendes, who plans, of course, his trade for Kaizer Chiefs in as far as the DDC side is concerned. Just to name a few, and we can definitely see that this Amajita side is full of quality, because some of these players have already also started playing in as far as top-flight football is concerned in their respective clubs. So I definitely see Amajita going all the way. But as you have said as well, Zambia, another team to look out for, as well as some of the teams includes the likes of Angola, Mozambique itself, who are, of course, the host nation, that will definitely want to, give these other opponents a run for their money, because indeed they want to maintain that sort of a pride in as far as being the host nation for this under 20 CASAFA championship.
0: No, and South Africa getting the perfect start. They had a 3-0 win now over Lesotho.
1: Definitely. I mean, as I've just alluded right now, that Raymond Mutaka did say that they will definitely go in and throw in all the punches and make sure that they indeed come back home having won this triumph, this title. And this goes to show that in their very first game, they were just so ruthless and they did not hold back defeating Lesotho in that encounter.
0: Mm-hmm. And let's talk about, Pitso Mosimane. We've seen him, final squad for the upcoming AFCON qualifiers against Guinea and Eritrea. What stands out for you about this selection?
1: You have to give credit to Pitso Mosimane for, one, maintaining the core structure of the squad. If you remember very well, 3 weeks ago when you and I spoke about what could Pitso Mosimane sort of bring into this Bafana Bafana squad, I did highlight that one thing that I foresee happening is that he's going to try to keep what we call the core structure of the team, and he's done definitely so by maintaining, of course, Ronan Williams, Ricardo Goss, as well as Sipho Chain, and as far as the goalkeepers are concerned. But you also look into the defenders, the likes of Obri Modiba, I was in that pack, Thabang Matuludi, who has definitely also made some couple of appearances in as far as squad is concerned, selection is concerned, under coach Hugo Bruce. I believe that now that Kuliso Mudau is injured, Thabang Matuidi will definitely now get the nod to start as that right back in as far as Bafana Bafana is concerned. But also, you look up front, he has brought in Yanela Mbutuma. I'm a big shout out to him for doing that, because indeed Mbutuma has definitely shown why he deserves to be in the squad. I mean, in the last five games, in all competitions for Orlando Pirates, he has scored two goals. He has also provided two assists. So what more do you want if you're a national coach to say, who then should I bring? Especially when Zahir Khan, there's a very, very, very huge concern for strikers in our country. Of course, this is a conversation that you and I would definitely expand on maybe in the later coming couple of weeks or so, to talk about the hunger as well as talk about the scarcity of strikers in South Africa. But also a big shout-out as well to Peter Musimane for bringing in Puso Ditejane from Chicago Fire, who has definitely been a marvel to watch. He also won the Player of the Month in as far as Chicago Fire is concerned in the month of August, after producing assists as well as goals and even providing an assist for Robert Lewandowski at one point when he was playing for Chicago Fire. We also get to see the likes of Lula Singh, who also scored yesterday for ALE Limassol way back in Cyprus. He has definitely also been brought into that squad. But now the big question is, the likes of Lyle Foster are omitted. The likes of Thabang Moremi are omitted. Is this the new generation of Peter Musimane? Because now Shandro Kemble is there, Lula Singh is there. And you look into what he also said when he spoke very highly of Shandro Kemble, to say that he's a player that he solely believes in. Lula Singh, he spoke about his strengths, his quality on and off the ball, to say that he needs such a winger. In fact, if I quote him very well, he said these players are hungry, and that's why he chose them.
0: Ah, can't wait. Let's pit someone. Simane's Hunger Games begin. Neopo, thank you so much for always keeping us on the front foot. We look forward to having more conversations with you here on Africa at Play.
2: 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And get the African perspective.

0: Adekunle Gold, doing so many great things. He's mastered, you know, blending the high life with the good music, and off, you know, the charts. He's also helping with his foundation, you know, people who suffer from sickle disease. He's giving back. So yeah, great things happening with the great music here. Party No Day Stop. Before that, you heard Love in Wantiti by CK and Twe Twe. There was a remix there by Kiz Daniel. Well, you know, we do say if you can't get to the stadium, we'll bring the vibe to you wherever you are on this beautiful continent. And by the way, we're going to take a quick time out, but don't go anywhere. After the break, one of our top journalists from Lagos, Nigeria, Tony Ubani, is going to be bringing us deep into the heart of that part of the world with what's happening on the sporting field.
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9: The CAF FIFA delegation has concluded its two-day fact-finding and consultation mission in Abuja regarding the leadership crisis in the Nigeria Football Federation. Ahmed Haraz, Roftana, El Hadj Wag Diop, and Nnemeke Olu met with NFF management, the National Sports Commission, ZFA chairman, and other key football stakeholders. Stakeholder views were divided between pushing for an internal caretaker arrangement or an externally guided normalization committee following the mass resignation of NFF President Ibrahim Guzo and executive board members. Indications suggest leaning towards a normalization committee. Ralph Turner noted that the mission was to gather facts and hear all sides rather than make an immediate pronouncement. The governing bodies are now reviewing the findings before announcing the next structural steps for Nigerian football. That means the conclusion of the delegation's visit does not necessarily mean the conclusion of the crisis. Instead, the attention now shifts from Abuja to what FIFA and CAF make of the finding placed before them. Tana's message throughout the mission has therefore been significant. FIFA came to Nigeria to hear all sides, establish the facts, and assess the proposed reforms. But the final decision on what happens next will come only after that process has been reviewed. FIFA delegate Ralph Turner speaks.
10: How much interest there is in the current situation. But people are trying to look at solutions. I think in these situations, the important element is that we talk together, that we collaborate, that the governments can collaborate with stakeholders, that FIFA can also have that relationship, open dialogue with the governments, the NFF, the stakeholders, and that's precisely the purpose of the mission. As you said, you know, it's more an assessment and analysis of the situation, and you can only come to any conclusion if you've spoken, if you've heard everyone, the government, the NFF, the stakeholders. So I think you said already everything, you know, that needs to be said, that, you know, we are not here to take decisions. I'd like also to reiterate this, we are not the decision takers, but what we are is invoiced from FIFA and CAF to take back the outcome of those discussions, or to be able to get the right picture of what's going on in Nigeria.
9: However, discordant voices have since emerged after the FIFA wise men left, with Gombe State Football Association chairman Yakubu Sama insisting that local football leaders must manage the Nigeria Football Federation instead of allowing external persons or a FIFA-appointed committee to take over. Sama stated that Nigerian football is not in a crisis because domestic leagues club matches and international games are still running normally. The FA chairman rejected the idea of an external takeover or a FIFA-appointed normalization committee. The group insists that the existing NFF Congress has the power to set up its own caretaker committee to handle any required reforms. Gombe, FA chairman, speaks.
7: The issue we presented before FIFA as Congress members representing the FAs is that Nigerian football is not anywhere in crisis. Our league is on. Our clubs are playing their continental. Our girls are playing international. The secretariat is functioning, so there is no crisis in Nigerian football. That is number one. Number two, of course, we recognize the fact that there is leadership vacuum. We all agree. And how do we go about actually filling the vacuum? So the position of the FA chairman as members of the Congress is that the status of the Nigerian Football Federation as provided for, as well as the CAF and FIFA status, have provided all the necessary and the needed mechanism through which this kind of issues can be settled. So we don't need to go outside the established framework to start actually bringing about solution. One cardinal thing that the Congress members and the FA chairman actually stated before FIFA is that nobody is against reform.
0: Always great to hear from Tony Ubani, all the way in Lagos, Nigeria, bringing us the heart of sport in that part of our beautiful continent. Don't go too far. We've got part two coming up right after this.
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0: It's the inimitable Freshly Ground with Doobie Doo. What a feel-good song any day of the week. But it is Saturday. It is the 19th of September, in case you're wondering. And it is 11 minutes away from 3 o'clock Central African time. What a great group this is, hey? We're going to take a quick break. Don't go too far. On the other side, we'll bring you part two of Tony Ubani coming to you from Lagos, Nigeria, with what's happening sporting-wise in that part of the continent.
1: Let's just do it.
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5: Benue State Football Association Chairman Barissa Paul Ede said there was a clear understanding among the major parties that changes are required. According to him, the NFF has not been opposed to reform and is prepared to participate in a process aimed at improving the administration and development of football in the country. However, Ede cautioned against calls suggesting that comprehensive reform must necessarily result in the removal of everyone currently occupying leadership positions. He maintained that genuine reform should focus on identifying weaknesses within the system and finding sustainable solutions rather than being reduced solely to a campaign for leadership change. Benue FA chairman speaks.
6: At football from the prism without the FA chairman, you discover that there's no football, especially in a country such as Nigeria. This same rhythm that we find our football ecosystem practiced under, it is not novel to Nigeria alone. It is the same practice we have in Ghana, the same practice we have in Brazil, and several other countries that have their regional government or state government, those that operate federation, having the various states come in as Congress members. They are members of these critical bodies. If you go to Bielsa, Bielsa came from the Coaches Association, I believe so. If you go to Lagos, he's a club owner. If you go to the FCT, for instance, these are people who form a critical nucleus of the footballing ecosystem. It is not as if it is a different set of people. No. So when people try to vilify the state FA chairman as if they are recalcitrant students in a classroom that should be tied and flogged, it makes no sense.
5: Former Super Eagles coach Finidi George has warned that the administrative crisis surrounding the Nigeria Football Federation must not filter down to the dressing room and jeopardize upcoming qualification campaigns as preparations intensify for the 2027 Africa Cup of Nations qualifiers. Finidi believes the changes taking place at the administrative level should remain there, insisting that the priority of those temporarily overseeing Nigerian football must be

0: global tournament after also missing Qatar 2022. Fini the judge speaks.
1: Coach, the coach is there already, so it just reforms. But the coach is there, it's a known manager to the player, so it's not that everything is going to be new. They have a working coach, going to work with him properly. They're going to make sure that they qualify. So the administrative aspect of it, that is where they needed that change, and they will handle it, you know, properly. So I think we are moving in the right direction.
0: Rivers United assistant coach Yemi Olarewaju has identified the shortage of prolific goal scorers as a major problem confronting Nigerian football in the CAF Continental Tournaments. Olarewaju raised a concern following Rivers United's elimination from the CAF Champions League, arguing that Nigerian clubs will struggle to compete consistently on the continent without forwards capable of converting opportunities at a higher rate. The coach pointed to goal scoring figures in the Nigerian Premier Football League as evidence of the problem. According to Olarewaju, the fact that leading marksmen can compete a 38-match league campaign with around 11 or 12 goals highlights a wider shortage of clinical finishers in the domestic game. For the Rivers United assistant coach, the problem therefore cannot simply be attributed to individual teams whenever they struggle in front of goal. He believes it reflects a broader issue within Nigerian football that requires attention from clubs, coaches and those responsible for player development. Rivers United Continental campaign brought that concern back into focus after the Nigerian side failed to progress against Ivorian club FC San Pedro. Olarewaju believes matches at continental level are often decided by small margins, making the ability to take goal scoring opportunities particularly important. Yemi Olarewaju speaks.
1: It's not really about Rivers United. If you look at the highlight of this game, the number of chances we created, it is criminal for us not to have won this game with the chances we created. But it's not really about Rivers United. It is the whole Nigeria and the whole club. Every club is suffering from. We struggle to score goals. It's not just about us. It's about the whole Nigeria club. For us, we have to move on with what we have. Like I said, there are strikers in the league, but there are no more, a lot of goal scorers in the league. Look at the league, we played 13 games, the high goal scorers score 11 to 12 goals. I think that was not good enough if we look at it overall. So for us, it's not about us alone, it's about the whole country, and we hope that our striker pick up.
0: Rivers United and Shooting Stars have exited CAF Interclub competitions, leaving Nigeria with only two remaining representatives on the continent. Rivers United and Shooting Stars are out of the CAF competitions. Rangers International remains active in the CAF Champions League, and El Kanemi Warriors continue their campaign in the CAF Confederation Cup. And before we go, let's tell you that Nigeria's under-20 girls Falcons fired from all cylinders on Thursday to sidestep England's Young Lionesses into the quarterfinals of the ongoing FIFA Under-20 Women's World Cup Finals in Poland. The Falcons will on this Sunday take on the winner of the round of 16 clash between Poland and Colombia. That quarterfinal duel is slated for the Widlaw Crawl Municipal Stadium in Lodz, starting from 2 p.m. Nigeria time in Poland. And that's the size of Sports Roundup in Nigeria. For Channel Africa Sports, Tony Bane reporting.
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0: Exactly, 3 o'clock Central African time. You heard the sounds of South Africa's very own Shekinah with Steady. Stay steady with us till, 5 p.m. Central African time. This is Africa at Play. We'll take a short break. When we come back, we'll load some news from the English Premier League. There's live action between Tottenham Hotspurs and Aston Villa. Aston Villa leading 1-0.
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0: That was the late, great South African rap icon, a.k.a. with Congratulate, followed by Nigeria's Joe Boy featuring Vic Tony and Tempo on SMH. All right, now we're going to switch from the music charts. We're going to head to the scoreboards and with your latest sports news from around the continent and the world. Plenty of excitement when it comes to what's happening on the continent. I can tell you this, though, that, you know, the CAF president, Patrice Motsepe, has called for a heightened sense of urgency from next year's Africa Cup of Nations co-hosts Kenya, Tanzania and Uganda. Now, the tournament is set to return to East Africa for the first time in 51 years, with the opening match kicking off on the 19th of June and the final scheduled for the 17th of July. Now, stadiums are supposed to be ready for testing, and that's around 3 months' time. And the Confederation of African Football President Motsepe says there's little room for delay. And I mean, he did acknowledge there's very good progress, but also acknowledging that some facilities were still below the required, you know, levels. So despite the delays in certain areas, Motsepe says there isn't the slightest consideration of a postponement. So yeah, no room for postponement. That is it for now, beginning his inspection for AFCON 2027 in Tanzania before heading to Kenya, where he's going to be inspecting two venues in Nairobi, the Kasarani Stadium and the newly constructed 60,000 capacity Talanta Stadium. Oh, it sounds so exciting. I mean, you almost feel like, yeah, you want to be transported to, you know, these beautiful parts of the continent. All right, let's find out what else is happening around the world. And we are close to finding out what cricket is going on. There's New Zealand all-rounder Rachin Ravindra. He is in the upcoming home series, but he's going to be a doubt, though, because he was, now he's not, against India. And this is after suffering a dislocated shoulder during a promotional shoot. He landed awkwardly on a safety net while attempting a diving catch. All right, we also got news from elsewhere. This time, the number two seed, Iva Jovic, powering past Kristina Buksa, 6-4, 6-1, to reach the WTA Guadalajara Open Final. The 18-year-old American who lifted the trophy here last year overcame some early nerves and closing out the first set, holding firm. And she's already a WTA champion from her breakthrough in Mexico 12 months ago and is now one win away from back-to-back Guadalajara titles. Standing in her way is the fellow American Peyton Stearns, who defeated Ludmila Samsonova, and that was in the other final. Some rugby news. The United Rugby Champions Leinster, they have named a powerful 41-man squad for their opening two fixtures in South Africa, which is a contrast to last season when they travelled without their Ireland internationals and returned with just 1 point. Their head coach, Leo Cullen, has included 15 players, and that's from Ireland's Nations Championship opener. That's your sport for now. When we come back, we'll bring you more of what's happening on this beautiful continent.
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2: Lovelene Basie is an entrepreneur, founder of Leadership with Lovelene, a coaching and leadership development outfit, and the chief operating officer at Health Guard International.
3: You know, I actually don't work. 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
4: They call it work. They call it work.
5: That's a good kind of work. I like that.
2: You believe to be the youngest black woman leading a multinational direct selling company in Africa. What did that journey from law to the C-suite look like?
6: Law is what I studied, but law can be very stiff, and I'm saying this as a lawyer. I still hold my law licenses, but you know, when you curse over to the side to direct selling,
7: it's sales. People are just excited.
6: They want to party, they want to sell. There's the joy in the conversion. But my legal background really helps me a lot with what I do now, because I'm able to

0: Man, this song reminds me of my brother who introduced me to it. Morikante, the Malian legend with Yeke Yeke. What else you heard? You heard Premier Gao, Magic System, that's from Côte d'Ivoire. All the classics here on this show. Let me tell you, we have got the Yellow Nation. They are celebrating already. Mamelodi Sundowns have struck early through Neo Maema Santos in the 18th minute. They lead Al Ahly 1-0 at Loftus Versfeld. Well, it's 1-1. Well, they've just equalized. What do you know? You blink and you miss the action. Well, we're going to bring you the action after this quick break. Zilipendwa
1: na Jean de la Croix. 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
5: Who kept it in play? He's done brilliantly. Santos. The whistle has gone, but picked him out at the start. And talking about how these two would line up, Tashreeq Matthews, and identify him as a real threat, and that is proving to be the case. He's been excellent so far down that left hand side. He's such a good mover with the ball. Rabanez has a problem. So earlier in the half it was his defensive partner Henry Demiral who had an issue. Rabanez is the one who's struggling a little. It's so unfortunate for Bronwyn Williams, who just got his body behind the ball and the spin on it in off his head and over the line. Damani doing his best to keep it out but couldn't. Ivan Toney. Tangana. Saudi Pro League titles behind them, but haven't won one since 2016 when Christian Gross was in charge. They are a club who this summer have gone through a period of transition. Some big name players have left, chiefly the likes of Riyad Mahrez and Frank Cassier, and then of course a change of coach with Matthias Jeisler moving on to Newcastle, the man who led them to successive Champions League titles. Replaced by Marino Pusic, who the club say fits right into their attack-minded philosophy. Toney's slipping it down the line and Marina looking to make inroads. He was being impeded. Most highly decorated footballers in South Africa history. Now he's trying to help out defensively. That's a fabulous ball. That is a, well, I was about to say a fabulous strike from Trincão, but it's gone wide. But that is a major warning for the Sundowns. Great chance too for Al Ahly. It was a really nice move. The weight on the pass was exquisite for Trincão. Sadly though, wasn't able to convert. Allende sweeping it wide. Morena. Figure in midfield, the Chilean, who says this will be his last year with the club. He's promised to give his all right to the very end. Here come the Sundowns with Matthews now. I swear it right across, only partially cleared. Madiba to steer one deep. Sanawi should be able to deal with this. In fact, he's let it go out for the throw. Known as the postman, Aubrey Madiba, his precise delivery. This was the chance at the other end. Ivan Toney guiding that pass through, and really, Trincão has to do better. He's trying to lift it beyond Williams. No bend on the ball to carry it home. Oh, a hefty touch from McQuenna. He's trying to redeem himself now, but has fouled Ivan Toney. A card flashed in McQuenna's direction, so he goes in the book. Who featured at the World Cup this summer, scored as well in a 1-1 draw against Czechia. He got a late penalty in that game and converted, and that was a clear foul on Ivan Toney. Actually have thrown plenty up for this free kick. Ibanez is standing over. Back for the Sundowns, and that's found its way to the far post, and the shot at goal is deflected and wide. Atangana puts his head in his hands. Another good chance, ran kindly for him. There's a lot of traffic though in the way. It was blocked by Mataludi, the Sundowns debutant. Now the home team have a corner to defend. Wide. Ibanez on the end of it. Thumps it past the post. Makes his way to the back of that 6-yard box. Fends off a couple of challenges. And then powers the header over the bar. He's a Brazil international. Joined 3 years ago from Roma. Andre Ibanez. So a lot of speculation over his future this summer, but pen to paper on a new contract that put an end to all of the talk that he might be moving on elsewhere. And into Matthews. Lovely turn. And again. And then show too much of it to those Al Ahly defenders. Al Jahani, I think it was, who got across, but another glimpse there of the quality that Tashreeq Matthews brings to this Sundowns side. supporting. Tamaya Yende. Tagana snapping at him, and the referee takes a dislike to the challenge. Free kick Sundowns. It's the fact that he puts his arms around his waist there that the referee blew up. Madiba swinging this one over. Demiral with the header away. So further on its way by Spurtis Yan. It's been fairly quiet so far. Armenia international. He's closing down the keeper here, but Williams unflustered. McQuenna steers it wide to Madiba. Launched on to Moreno. Good pass, just couldn't quite bring it under his spell.

corner for the Sundowns here. Half an hour gone in Pretoria. Just 2 minutes between the two goals. Al Ahly going in front. Sundowns going in front, and then Al Ahly levelling soon after. Here perhaps for the home side to retake the lead. Holding firm on that one. Plummer digging out the cross. A lovely idea. Of shoot, by the way, if McQuenna gets anywhere near the penalty area. It is his speciality. He's scored a collection of rockets in his time. Number four for Sundowns. Count rising, Trincao will collect it. Runs straight into trouble. McQuenna breaking things up. The ball through is a really good one. And also a good-looking challenge as well. From Ibanez to close the door. Temporarily, at least. McQuenna. Works out to Matthews. Ian Madiba combining very well down that side, and they've done so again here, and the pullback is there, but Tangana, well placed for Al Ahly. This is the player they want on the ball more often than not. Tariq Matthews. It's a really deep ball in, and a fabulous ball in. And the header from Leon is straight at Mendy. What a ball that was. Look at this. Really ought to be a goal. And it's a fabulous delivery, that. Leon, the Colombian, able to convert. He was a key player last season and will be this time around as well. He got 18 goals in 35 appearances last season. Five of them coming in the Champions League. Stumble from Fernando. Now there's a foul by Atan Garner, who hasn't left the scene quickly enough and is booked for holding up the play there.

0: certainly knew he was there for that challenge. Tagamore in the book. Premiership in his first season, finished runners-up in the CAF Champions League, and last season he did it the other way round, winning the Champions League and finishing runners-up in the South African Premiership. He did say, though, before this game that he feels this is a match that should unite the whole of the country. That's pushed on to Ivan Toney, who rounds the goalkeeper, who takes him down, and that will be a penalty, although the offside flag was already up. So that cancels out the penalty. The referee did indeed point to the spot. The assistant's flag was up well before. And no real complaints either from Ivan Toney, who's experienced enough to know that he probably had strayed offside. Say his heart was fluttering for a couple of seconds there. This is being double checked by VAR. Check complete, on we go. And the speedster, as he's known, Tapalo Morena, in hot pursuit, takes the throw now. Nuno Santos. To Ludi. Kulmani and Amane. Morena. To Ludi goes on the overlap for him. He's ignored, pushed inside instead to Allende, who gets it back from Nuno Santos. Diva, Matthews. Matthews drills it in there, but he's taken a deflection which has carried it out for a corner. See the lines there that show that Ivan Toney was offside, but only just off. Corner for the Sundowns. It's an outswinger. It drops kindly on the edge and it's lashed back in by Morena. So many bodies in there. And eventually it's in the grasp of Edouard Mendy. Eight appearances before this one for Edouard Mendy this season.
1: Well, we've had just about everything in this first half. An early Sundown goal there through Nuno Santos, and then an unfortunate own goal from Ronwyn Williams, and it had everything level at Loftus-Versfeld. It's the opening half here at Loftus South Africa. Sundowns 1, Al Ahly Al Saud 1. And we're going to take a quick break. I can tell you we're going to be in for a blockbuster in the second half. So quick timeout, and when we come back, we'll continue with more stories from the continent.
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2: Thank you so much for keeping it locked on Africa at Play. What did you hear there? Timaya with Odeshi featuring Flavor as well as Young Alpha. And yeah, they've been flying the flag for a while. You've also heard Tanzania's Queen Zuku sweetening things with Sukari. All right, one of East Africa's biggest stars. And speaking of biggest stars, we have our very own from East Africa. Let's head to Uganda, where our resident journalist, Sam Poza, joins us. Hey, Sam, how are you doing?
3: I'm fine. How are you, Zaikan? It's good to hear from you, my dear.
2: All right, all right. We're going to start on the fairways, the Pearl of Africa Golf Series, continuing to grow and grow. What are the biggest talking points to come out of this golf series?
3: Well, thank you so much. Yeah, the biggest talking point from this event is that it's now officially a development. It's a development championship for the Sunshine Tour. And the, as we speak today, at 21 golfers from South Africa arrived in the country on Tuesday, yes, ahead of the tee off, which was on Wednesday. And of course, now there are very many other international golfers who are taking part in this event. Some from Nigeria, some from Zambia, Kenya, Rwanda, Tanzania, Uganda itself. So it's now becoming a bigger tournament, and of course being helped by the Sunshine Tour. Of course, and as I told you, that this is one of the events that probably is preparing Uganda to host a DP World Tour. So it's a big event. As I speak to you today, is day four, the last day, and by end of day three yesterday, Sunshine Tour player Ronald Rugumayo, who is a Ugandan but based in South Africa, was leading, having played the 71 par in Entebbe Golf Course 11 under over 3 days. And today, of course, and the field is still open because the pressure group is still on the course. So we are waiting for what will come out of that event. Otherwise, it's a bigger event this time around, and Ugandans are really enjoying world-class golf here at Entebbe Golf Course. In Uganda.
2: It sounds just so beautiful and amazing. I also want to find out about Uganda and Kenya. They meet in the ILT20 cricket final. East African cricket clearly on the rise.
3: So, yes, this is now T20 T20 version of cricket, which is a shorter version of the game. Uganda is really performing well in this version of cricket. Better than probably when they go to participate in the one-day international, which is ODI. Yes, this championship is taking place at the Gahinga Cricket Oval in Rwanda, and Uganda and Kenya are playing in the final today. The two teams this is their third game in the same championship, because in the first game, Uganda beat Kenya. In the first game, Kenya beat Uganda by around 40 runs. And then in the second round yesterday, Uganda beat Kenya by 47 runs. But of course, because it was a round-robin event and the top two teams would play in the final, it so happened that Uganda finished first and then Kenya was second. And then they have to play today the final again. Now, Kenya, of course, chose to bat first today and they set a 169 runs. They made 169 runs in 20 overs, and now Uganda is chasing. But a few minutes before we started talking, Uganda was not doing well, because in five overs Uganda had lost 4 wickets. Now this is terrible for Uganda. They might not be able to probably chase up to 169 and probably make the 170 run to win the final. Otherwise, it's a tight game for Uganda and Kenya, but of course, a very good thing for East Africa in terms of developing the game of cricket.
2: Sam, stay with us. We're going to take a quick break and then we'll come back to you in just a moment.
4: Para todos os que trabalham longe de casa, para cada coração que anseia pela família, para cada sonho transportado por estradas distantes,
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5: Sou o embaixador da música africana e lusófona Jacob Wakantivani. 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
7: Africa comes for the

0: one of the biggest volleyball clubs, volleyball championship in the East African region, that takes place every year. And of course, like you said, it's it means big for tourism, sports tourism for Uganda, because it takes place in Uganda every year. And it also gives an opportunity for clubs in the East African region to really gauge themselves against their, you know, peers in the region. And it, yes, normally it is a good one for Uganda, to the Ugandan clubs to gauge themselves against their peers from the from their surroundings, and of course also prepare for the season, because the Uganda Volleyball League season is actually starting off later this month after this championship. Now, this year's championship, like we said, has attracted 30 clubs from Uganda, Rwanda, Kenya, and South Sudan. However, organizers say, of course, they expected more teams to come in, but because it coincided with the Africa Club, the Africa Men's Club Championship, which is going on, I think, in Tunisia. So some of the best teams in the region, like, for instance, in Rwanda, the men's teams from Rwanda and Kenya did not turn up because they are already in the Africa Club Championship. However, yes, the teams that came are really enjoying good volleyball. The championship started off yesterday. They are playing all day today, and tomorrow will be the final. And, of course, the best team goes back home with 60 million Uganda shillings. Some good money for a club, of course, to do something for their players. So, but you see, as we play this tournament, again later in October, Uganda is going to host the Zone 5 Beach Volleyball Championship. It will take this year, and of course, Zone 5 has 9 countries of Uganda, Kenya, Rwanda, Burundi, Tanzania, Ethiopia, Djibouti, Eritrea, Somalia. So all those countries will be gathering in Uganda to play the Zone 5 Beach Volleyball. So volleyball is also very active in the region, and yes, I think the trajectory is helping the region, because remember, we have just come back from the Africa Volleyball Championship that was in Nairobi, where most of the African countries gathered in Nairobi to play in that championship. So it's all good for volleyball in the region.
1: All right, whether it's spikes on the volleyball court or just, you know, hitting it on the fairways with the golf, that's Sam Poza bringing you the latest from Uganda, which is definitely exciting as always.
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0: What a beautiful, beautiful export he is. Hip-hop export, if you want to know. Nasty C. I hope his music resonates with you. That was the Coke Studio version of Crazy Crazy. Let's just tell you that time flies when your music playlist is this good. 4 p.m. Central African time.
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0: It's the timeless Sambolera from Kajanin. Ooh, all right. So we're keeping it flowing. That's the music as well as the sport. Our topic of the day with Zambia's Namchana Namchana. Do you agree with Tulasizwe Mbuyane? Should football always entertain first, or is winning all that really matters? So we're going to hear thoughts that's resonating across the continent.
1: Tulasizwe Mbuyane believes winning in football should never come at the expense of football flair. He says football should always be about creativity, skill, quick passing, dribbling, and pure entertainment. Mbuyane believes the trophies and results matter, but shouldn't become so focused on results that they forget the style and identity that make football special. Mbuyane says football players should aim to win games without killing flair. We are asking, should teams prioritize results or entertainment? Football. I spoke to Danny Kawe, former Power Dynamos coach, and my interview with coach Danny Kawe went on like this.
2: To begin with, there are principles in football, and we've got special. We are not born from one mark as a team player. We come from different, and we spot every player from what we see, what he's doing, from his childhood or from which team. We spot, we identify, that guy is a good dancer, that guy is a good dancer, and then we put them together. We cannot say there's no flair. I mean, this is what we look for. If we were to bring players for the sake of winning, we can, anyone can play.
3: Before you go any further, to someone who is listening right now, maybe they would want to know, what is flair in football?
2: The flair is the expression, how you express yourself when you are on the ball, and the way you distribute. It's the technique that one does. It's the in thing, you see? That's the flair, where you can pass, where you can dribble, like, for example, this Italian boy from Barcelona, the way he dribbles, like the Messi's. That is the in thing. They are born with it. And then it has been amplified by coaches. So you cannot say football is all about winning. What is winning? Yes, we want to win and we want to score more goals. That's what it is. But you cannot deny somebody's skill, somebody's intellect. It's like you are a journalist. What do people follow? The way you present, the way you arrange things. It's all about arranging how you operate. Even in football, we need to identify good players who can give that flair he's talking about. That will give us that result that he's talking about. It's all about finding the right combination for us to take. Flair is the instinct. Somebody is intelligent. You can say that player is intelligent. Why? Have you picked one on 11? Because of what he's doing. His ball handling, the way he's dribbling, the way he's focusing, the way he's distributing the ball. That is also a flair. So if somebody is talking about we cannot win, we take out flair from the game, then the game will be, it's robots now. They'll just be kicking and run. It's robotic, which is trying to introduce. And which we are saying, no, we need players who are intelligent. Everybody goes to watch football because they want to be entertained. And that's why we leave our homes. People leave their homes. One player who they admire. That player, when he's got the ball, he dribbles. That player, when he's got the boy, can score. That player, when he's got the boy, can run. That's what people follow. It's not just going to go and see, let's see, mean soccer, we see robot hitting and running and then getting goals. Of course, goals are important because one team has to win, and that's what is motivates the crowd.
3: Coach, do you also believe in this notion that people now are saying football in Africa no longer has that identity? Don't say each country or each national team or club used to have its own identity. Now the identity is no longer there.
2: It can be yes or no. Because now we see there's cross border, we are scouting from every continent. You're looking for a good player, and like ourselves, Zambia, we usually go to Congo. I mean, those days, Africa used to come to Zambia to get players. It was the type of game that South Africa would play, and that is how Zambia was also playing. So now, what it is, yes, we are going out from our identity, yes, which is true, because we are bringing, like you are saying, we are bringing machines from outside who would come. That is a very good sport. And you score goals for you. Other than that, the whole Africa, I think the game has really evolved. You can see how the Moroccans are playing. If you can see how South Africans are playing, African national team full of locals, they're expressing themselves very well. It's the confidence levels anyway. It's the confidence levels and knowing what you do. Players are becoming more brighter. Players are becoming more intelligent. They can do things on their own. I mean, gone are the days when you were on the bench and you're just shouting, hey, stop, do what? Players are doing things on their own. So the intellect in the players have really evolved so much so that everybody wants to be a Ballon d'Or winner. That's why we cannot take away expression from the player.
3: Coach, thank you so much for having taken time to talk to us.
2: No, thanks, Michelle. Thanks so much.
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0: There we go. Namchana Namchana reminding us that football is not just about the scoreboard. It goes beyond that. All right, we'll take a quick break. We'll come back with part two here with Namchana Namchana. And we're talking about football. Is it just about the score or is it about bringing smiles, you know, as well and entertaining? Let's find out more.
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2: I also have with me Wezi Mazunda. Wezi, we are looking at the views of Tulasizwe Mbuyane, who believes that we should always have flair in football. What are your views, Wezi? Should teams prioritize results or entertaining football?
3: Me, in my view, results should be first. Entertaining football, pleasing the people after. You need to make money for that football, for your players to be happy, for everything to happen. It's the money that should come in. So what do you benefit? You have the flair and all that, the skill, the quick passing, the dribbling. What people want to see, they are smiling. Yay, they are drawing crowds. But are you going to make money? Are you winning the titles? This team that you consider boring, 1, 2, 3 passes, go. They've won and they are winning things. Win. Football is about winning. You play the game, you plan to win. Start winning your games. Take advantage of the weakness of your opponent. Score as many goals as you can. The people should be happy when they see the goals coming in, because at the end of the day, it's what you're heading closer to winning the title. So for me, it's about the win, because I am looking at the financial benefit of sport, and it should bring that financial benefits to you. It's also going to build the next generation of great players that you're going to have greatness. You as a team should always plan in a way that you want to groom the best players, top quality players. Everybody should be looking up to that team to come and get the players from that team. Everybody should want to emulate the team. Look at the philosophy of Barcelona. Barcelona is a team that's full of flair, but they win. They win. Now they may have vulnerabilities in the defensive department if they find a team that concentrates and is able to do very good marking, because everybody is concentrating on trying to score and win the game. But the focus should be to get the results first. Get the results regardless whether there's flair or no flair, but get the results. Then that is going to make you sit down in the boardroom as the coach. When you go and meet your management, administration, you tell them, ladies and gentlemen, I have delivered. The team has won. Then they say, coach, but why are people are complaining? You're not giving us good football. But you say, but I'm delivering. The titles are coming. We are producing the top scorers. We are producing the best midfielder. You know, we have the best goalkeeper. So the titles are coming in fast and thick. We are defending titles like no man's business. We are dominating internationally, locally, regionally. That's the most important thing. Make the money, build your brand, continue building your brand, invest enough so that it can also secure the next generation and the generation that comes after that.
2: Wezi, thank you so much for having taken time to talk to us.
3: Thank you very much.
2: Wezi Mazunda. I also got the views of Chanda Lusha, former Zambia national soccer team player.
4: Football nowadays has become so sophisticated. It's so dynamic. A lot of things are happening in football. It has become a big business. And whatever Mbuyane is trying to stress out, he's right to the point. He's talking about real football, how it's supposed to be played. He's talking about real creativity, you know, quick passing. Skill has to be there at the end of the day, entertainment. But this is why you've seen teams, or rather the owners of the team, putting in a lot of money just to bring special players, good players, so that at the end of the day, they can win big things. Let's say Champions League trophies, yes, a priority. Whoever has bought players during the window period, they're saying they're aiming for something. They want to hold on to their reputation. They want to reach the finals of each and every tournament that they participate in. So football around the world now has become so dynamic. There is a lot that is needed. If you don't invest, then at the end of the day, you lag behind. Those who invest heavily, they will be having trophies. We saw it at the last World Cup. Very entertaining type of football coming from the Spanish team. They had all the ingredients that you may require in football. The skill was there, creativity was there, passing, whatever, everything was to the point. And at the end of the day, because they were well organized, they managed to hold on the hands on the prestigious tournament. And kudos to Spain for showing the world that they are the best team at the moment. Again, we don't have to lose the star of play that we play. Yes, you might have a star of play. This is why coaches come with different, you know, philosophies. We need to get the ball back. When we lose the ball, we need to get it within 30 seconds, or rather 5-10 seconds, we need to have the ball back. High pressing. Don't give the opponent chance to play. So there are different philosophies that are being put in place. Thank you for the modern things. Football has become something else. So on the computer, you can start the team that you are playing against, unlike in the old days. If you talk of Brazil, they had their own identity, the Samba Boys, the flair, the football that they were playing. But again, not just the flair that we saw, they were aiming for something. At the end of the day, they will entertain the people, but results will come back. This is what we need. People are investing in football. What they need at the end of the day is the trophies. You need to become giants in football. That is what makes football very entertaining. So whatever Mbuyane is trying to put across is talking about football. This is how football is being played. Yes, we can have the flair of football, but if you just go to the stadium, you go to entertain, you know, the crowd playing to the gallery. At the end of the day, you don't score goals. What happens? You lose out. This is why we've seen teams being demoted because of the same concept they use. They just want to entertain people. Sometimes you need to play it dirty. That's how football is. So, of course, priority has to be results, winning trophies, winning games, winning championships. That's how football is. And at the end of the day, in so doing, people are entertained. After being entertained, yes, results need to be shown. Yes, football is an entertainment, but it's big business. I've played football before. It has done me well. Football is serious business nowadays. If you go to certain countries, they will tell you that this is business. I was in Angola playing for Petro Atletico. They say, here is business. And for sure, we put in 100% with my friend, Elijah Tan. Thank you.
2: 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Today, we're looking at the views of Tulasizwe Mbuyane, who believes that winning in football should never come at the expense of football flair. 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

0: Even Heartbreak can top the charts. It's Burna Boy, Last. And speaking of heartbreaking, it was kind of heartbreaking for us South Africans. Mamelodi Sundowns was leading in Loftus Pretoria. And then, unfortunately, an own goal by Ronwen Williams. So it's honors even here with that match. And it's a FIFA Continental, you know, clash. So we'll get the second half after the break. We'll be crossing live to that match. So the FIFA Intercontinental Cup. Stay with us on Africa at Play.
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2: The police service says it's arrested six individuals who were allegedly found in possession of offensive weapons. Godfrey Chalabi, who's Senior Assistant Commissioner of Public Police and Public Relations Officer for the Zambia Police Service. Can you give us more detail about the arrest of the six individuals?
3: There is a place called Angombe Compound. It's a few kilometers from the CBD of Lusaka. Members of the public saw this vehicle that was being driven suspiciously. So acting on intelligence, they alerted the police and we moved in and intercepted this vehicle. Immediately, police conducted a search on that vehicle. We recovered offensive weapons, included 22 rounds of ammunition for a shotgun, 9 machetes, as well as a stick that was found on those vehicles. Of course, it's an offense here in Zambia if one is found in possession of an offensive weapon. A machete, a knife, by law here, it's classified as an offensive weapon.
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4: From this here, he's just got a dead leg there after the collision with Al Brakan. In his place will come on Malibongwe Kosa, player who's come through the academy. He has featured quite regularly so far this season, the 22-year-old.
5: Coming on wearing jersey number 42, Malibongwe Kosa.
4: So that's the first change of the day, but a necessary one. To move it on to Santos, but he couldn't get it back to him. Albrecan, Trincao. Sperdisian. It's a vital touch from the man who's just come on, Kosa. It's a mistimed challenge, but well, the referee was going to play the advantage, but now he's stopped it. See is out, and now Demiral will get the opportunity to make his complaint, because you can see he keeps holding his chest and he's claiming he was elbowed off the ball a few moments ago, that clearly went unnoticed if it did happen. But what hasn't gone unnoticed here, incident involving Leon. Ibanez went steaming into that challenge. shake of the head from Brian Leon, who's carded. And, I think it's pretty clear to see that he doesn't really understand why. Maybe that was some dissent there on Leon's part, because the free kick being given in his favour anyway to the challenge from Ibanez. There was no retaliation from Leon, so he said something to the referee. Here's Matthews. Very closely going out to Garner, but he's done well to smuggle it infield to Madiba. Crosses seen away by Ibanez. Masawi. Goes down by Nuno Santos. He's on loan from Al Raed, a loan spell that has been extended after a highly successful debut campaign with the club. Alaki left back

win this. And then chasing after that, he's earned his team a corner, so deserves enormous credit there. Showing great desire. Diva over this corner kick. Slings it in now, and it's dealt with by Albrecht. Trincao has his pocket picked by Matthews. Turning side to Santos. He forces the Sundowns all the way back to Ronwen Williams. At the moment, you have to say, it's the home team looking to seize the initiative here. Mataludi, good run. He goes over, that will be a free kick. Arsawi's challenge. It's a terrific run from Mataludi. And it is a foul. Two is carded, joining Ibanez out of Ghana in the book for Al Ahly. Let's see what the Sundowns have planned on this set piece. Well, Madiba is there, as he usually is. He will be the one to take this. Whip right across and put over. Oh, that's a big chance under Marnie. No wonder he puffs out of his cheeks. Oh, somehow managed to lever that over. That is a glorious chance. Allende. Santos. Matthew has just lost his footing for a moment. Allows Batia to clear. And as he did so, the referee felt he was fouled. Well, but a game is as tight as it is at the moment. A set play may well prove to be the difference, you know. Saw on the last one the threat that Madiba has. He does have a terrific delivery on him. Very nearly brought the goal for this man. Ndamane lofts it over the top. Madiba in hot pursuit and it's seen behind. Demiral, who joined 3 years ago from Atalanta, who's won a Serie A title in the past whilst at Juventus. Italy fans doing what they can to get behind their team, who at the moment need a spark. It's had a great deal of adventure from them in this second half, but maybe they can here, but Batia has got it all wrong. To Leon. It's well defended there by Ibanez. Reminder that the winner of this goes through to the Challenger Cup, as it's known. They will play the winner of the Derby of the Americas, which we know will include Toluca. But they are still waiting to find out their opponent.
will be the winner of the Copa Libertadores, which is ongoing. Whoever goes through that will face Paris Saint-Germain in the final. Paris Saint-Germain, the defending champions. There's Lyon, who has a crack. Matthews picks up the bits. Madiba. Mokwena. Sundowns dominating the ball. Gathered by Matthews, who's drifted into a central position for now. Ludi, impressed with him, and he's played the give and go and delivered the cross. That's gone for a corner. Vanyas had to get over there. He did. Nice passage of play from the Sundowns. With this corner for them. And it goes, attacked by Ndamane.

still. Sundowns continue to push and probe. That's a bit of a haphazard clearance from Batir. It could give Mendy a problem. However, he's dealt with it appropriately. Arsowin. Spurtis Jan. Full pass there. Opportunity for the Sundowns to break. Allende with a backfield pass into Santos. Tony ends up in a heap. First time in a while, they made their way into Sundowns territory. Been looking a lot to our left in the second half. Edouard Spurtis Jan, the Armenian, on set piece duty for Al Ahly. Flipped away. Who is back there defending? The whistle has gone as well. Sundowns free kick.

0: third African side to win this particular fixture. Egypt's Al Ahly won the Africa Asia Pacific Cup in 2024. Pyramids won it last year. Sundowns looking to continue the trend. Matthews playing in Madiba. Sliding in was Batia. Matthews. Kosa. Morales found some space. Looks to switch it. Fabulous pass. Not the best of first touches from Tashreeq Matthews. Here looking to find a way out for Al Ahly. And he looks to take it on the turn. All very scrappy before, you know, Santos comes out with it. Sundowns build again. Madiba. Sundowns to have the ball, maybe try and hit them on the counter-attack. There's not seen any real evidence of that yet from those in green. Ataloudi pushes down on the accelerator. There's Morena, striking chance, terrific block. It's a really good block now. I think it was Al-Jihani who put himself in the line of fire. Was Al-Jihani. Really good piece of defending because that was really travelling. And they with the corner. Not a great ball in that. Not a great clearance either. Back in from Morena. Leon. They're straight at Batia. Santos. Actually just beginning to drop. Now getting deeper. They try and hold the Sundowns at arm's length here. Mokwena. Side to all of this possession into a goal. Matthews, who's operating on the right-hand side for now. To the last quarter of an hour in Pretoria. It's a wicked ball across, but it's too close to Edouard Mendy. Here, the visitors. Surprised we've only seen one change as well, and even that was one that was enforced.
1: Still nothing to separate Mamelodi Sundowns and Al Ahly Saud here at Loftus in Johannesburg, South Africa. All to play for. It's 1-1 and it's going to go down to the wire. We're going to catch our breath, and when we come back, we'll continue with what's happening on the continent. We've got Gesho Manyati, plenty happening there. He's our UK correspondent. Don't go too far. Africa World Hour with Mpo.
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3: The police service says it's arrested six individuals who were allegedly found in possession of offensive weapons. Godfrey Chalabi, who's Senior Assistant Commissioner of Public Police and Public Relations Officer for the Zambia Police Service. Can you give us more detail about the arrest of the six individuals?
4: There is a place called Angombe Compound. It's a few kilometers from the CBD of Lusaka. Members of the public saw this vehicle that was being driven suspiciously. So acting on intelligence, they alerted the police and we moved in and intercepted this vehicle. Immediately, police conducted a search on that vehicle. We recovered offensive weapons, included 22 rounds of ammunition for a shotgun, 9 machetes, as well as one stick that was found on those vehicles. Of course, it's an offense here in Zambia if one is found in possession of an offensive weapon. A machete, a knife, by law here, it's classified as an offensive weapon.
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0: Afropop that's moving with full speed. Ira Star with Rush. And let me tell you, Mamelodi Sundowns are in a rush to wrap this up. 81 minutes in. And guess what? They lead 2-1 against Al Ahli Saud. And that's how it looks now. Quite a pretty picture if you're a South African. But let me just tell you, from the music, from the football, from moving feet as we do, this weekend's world's top road runners are in Copenhagen for the World Athletics Road Running Championships. And we've got our UK correspondent Geshom Manyati joining us now to put the spotlight on the event. Geshom, welcome to the show. World Road Running Championships underway in Copenhagen.
1: Yes, I'm very happy. It's quite exciting. If I can go into it straight away, World Athletics Road Running Championships are taking place today and tomorrow. The championship program is built around three distances, the 1 mile and 5K races for both men and women, followed by the half marathon tomorrow for both men and women. Alongside the elite world championship races, there are mass participation races bringing together elite athletes and thousands of recreational runners. That is, if I can nicely, me and you, Tony Oban in Lagos, Nigeria, Sam Poza in Kampala, Uganda, Francis Mtegi in Nairobi, Kenya, Namchana Likezo in Lusaka, Zambia. So I'm sure we can fit well into this program as well.
0: Sounds like you went right across the entire continent there, Geshom. It's interesting to see that Africa has a rich running tradition. So which African athletes or nations are best placed to challenge for medals at this event?
1: Yes, that's happened because some of the events were held today, the mile. And starting with the women's 1 mile race, Frances Agathe Gulmio took the world title, winning in a world leading time of 4 minutes 22.74 seconds. Ethiopia's runner, Frewin Hailu, second in 4:24.35, while Kenya, Cherop, took the bronze. So, Africa was very much represented on the podium, with Ethiopia taking silver and Kenya the bronze. Then the men's 1 mile race. It was Germany's Robert Facken who produced the surprise of the day, defeating the favorite America's Yared Nuguse. Facken won in a world-leading time of 3 minutes, 51.80 seconds. Nuguse was second, and a runner from Luxembourg took third. Morocco's Anas Essay narrowly missed out to the podium, finishing in fourth position in a time of 3 minutes 53.28 seconds. There was also a South African performance worth mentioning. Tsepo Tsite finished 10th in 3 minutes 55.66, a personal best for him. And then the men's 5K race, it was Eritrea. That was the biggest African story of the day, if I can say that. Thierry Dawiti became the world champion in a time of 12 minutes 6 seconds, producing a superb finish to holding off the heavy university Norwegian Jakob Ingebrigtsen, who took silver. And it was another Eritrean 1 and 3 because Simon Emanuele took the bronze. Thierry actually had to withstand a late challenge from Ingebrigtsen, briefly moved ahead in the closing stages before the Eritrean responded brilliantly to retake the lead. So that was a particularly impressive African performance, gold and bronze for Eritrea, with one of the world's biggest names, Ingebrigtsen, having to settle for second position. Now, the final race for today, it was the women's 5K race by Likina Emambau. Then came in second position was Blind Kiptonga of Kenya. Now, Mbabane actually won the Ultimate Challenge in Budapest recently. So she's actually won a lot of money in Budapest, $150,000. So she's doing very well. Now, looking ahead for tomorrow, well, as I've said, the women's elite race will start in the morning at 9:10, followed at 9:45 by the men's race. So there is certainly the possibility of another major Ethiopian story tomorrow, but I would maybe tip the likes of Yumith Kejelsha from Ethiopia, who is the world record holder over the distance, and Lektesaneti Gede, who is a top runner over the distance. Sorry.
0: That's Geshom Eniati, our UK correspondent, crossing the finish line. We've got a break coming up. Don't go too far. We've got Joe Lino. We're going to say bonsoir.
2: African Diaries with Teach Protest.
3: Lovelyn Basie is an entrepreneur, found of Leadership with Lovelyn, a coaching and leadership development outfit, and the chief operating officer at Health Guard International.
4: You know, I actually don't work. I come to the radio station and I dance around, play some really great music.
5: They call it work.
6: That's a good kind of work. I like that.
3: You believe to be the youngest black woman leading a multinational direct selling company in Africa. What did that journey from law to the C-suite look like?
6: Law is what I studied, but law can be very stiff. And I'm saying this as a lawyer. I still hold my law licenses. But, you know, when you curse over to the side to direct selling,
7: it's sales. People are just excited.
6: They want to party. They want to sell. There's the joy in the conversion. But my legal background really helps me a lot with what I do now, because I'm able to...

0: Shabash kabisa, mpenzi msikilizaji wa Channel Africa, idhaa ya Kiswahili kutoka Johannesburg, Afrika Kusini. 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
2: The police service says it's arrested six individuals who were allegedly found in possession of offensive weapons. Godfrey Chalabi, who's senior assistant commissioner of public police and public relations officer for the Zambia Police Service. Can you give us more detail about the arrest of the six individuals?
3: There is a place called Ngombe Compound. It's a few kilometers from the CBD of Lusaka. Members of the public saw this vehicle that was being driven suspiciously. So acting on intelligence, they alerted the police and we moved in and intercepted this vehicle. Immediately, police conducted a search on that vehicle. We recovered offensive weapons, included 22 rounds of ammunition for a shotgun, 9 machetes, as well as one stick that was found on those vehicles. Of course, it's an offense here in Zambia if one is found in possession of an offensive weapon. A machete, a knife, by law here, it's classified as an offensive weapon.
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0: Naam, barabara kabisa mpenzi msikilizaji wa Channel Africa, idhaa ya Kiswahili. 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
3: Anyone can get mpox, but what matters is knowing the signs, understanding how it spreads, and then taking steps to protect the people around you. If you develop symptoms, particularly a new or unexplained rash, sores or lesions, please avoid close contact with people and also seek healthcare advice as soon as possible.
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4: We are harnessing our abundant natural resources to promote value addition and beneficiation at source. This should ultimately drive the realization of the SDG agenda. The deliberate policies being championed by my administration are creating and broadening new opportunities for prosperity and ensuring that our country's wealth delivers sustainable benefits to communities and the economy as a whole.
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1: 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We're talking about maybe 6 years now, we're here in Jose.
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1: 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I only dropped one album. The Ababa tili busy tufuna tituse albumu before the end of this year.
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1: 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But basically I'm on reggae and afro music.
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1: 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Like Panova, he passed on. So like you, yeah, I started just because he was one of the best hip hop artists in Mzuzu. Ndidi Mahindra was most of the time. Zinake ndi came on Panova na Molina. He was one of the person who inspired kuti na Nelson Diambe zo imbas. 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

Mas vocês conhecem ele, tem estado no meio.

competition. 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The Jamba Vibes with Benjamin Mushatama on the Channel Africa app and SABC Plus. He's got the voice, but the drum tells a story. The Jamba Vibes with Benjamin Mushatama on Channel Africa, the African perspective. When the sun goes down, we don't stop the talk. 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

Hey, we had to welcome you well on the Jimba Vibes. Fireboy. The primary moniker he adopted in 2017. After a friend described his newly recorded music as fire. DML, an acronym representing a shortened version of his first name, Damole, which was initially a stage name before adding Fireboy. All right, man, let's keep the music going. Welcome right here on the Jimba Vibes. Africa is on the map. We look big on the continent. All right, this is Mr. Bauman Makadi. Let me not interrupt.

0: This is your Mr. Bo. He's currently headlining the legendary World Tour 2026 and has been generating a massive
1: Channel Africa and
0: after
1: you
0: after really selling out initial dates across major international hubs, including Johannesburg, London, Lisbon, Dubai, Luanda, and Sydney. He's a man that's really, really in demand. So we are congratulating him right here on the Djembe Vibes, and it's beautiful music that he has created there with South Africa's Makhadzi. She's recovered. She's back in action. She's making sure that the hits keep coming. So that is a wonderful collaboration titled Ho Lo Lo Lo. This is Channel Africa.
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0: 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Something new is coming to Channel Africa from the 21st of September. 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This is where you get that special, special thing. It's called the Channel Africa Perspective. It's a week. I'm having a good one. Hope that you are as well. Wanda Banton gives us No Sleeping on this one. Get party tonight right here on Channel Africa.
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0: completely investigative. Well researched. That is Asha. That's why you're our Nigerian girl. Celebrated for her end-to-end artistry. Deeply conscious. An expert guitarist. Shaping her own arrangements and instrumentation right from the studio floor. This one is titled So Beautiful, right here on the Djembe Vibes. And we stayed in Nigeria. We had Wande Banton with No Sleeping. Widely respected in the industry because he's both vocalist and highly accomplished as a record producer, self-produced, but also plays a massive role in arranging his own tracks. Good music right here on Channel Africa. There's No Sleeping, as Wande Banton was saying on that track. It's Heritage Month, so definitely let's enjoy the African frequency.
1: One day, Yossi Shweshwe and or Ankara Patton will be the next African print. Your hairstyle will become a cultural signature. Your slang will be in the dictionary. Because heritage isn't just something we inherit. It's something we contribute to. The song being written today. The recipe passed down tonight. The slang invented tomorrow. The dance going viral next week. Our heritage isn't just behind us. It's happening right now. Celebrating Africa's heritage on Channel Africa. The African perspective. The Morning Reset with Thabo Matshaka.
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0: It's a big weekend this Saturday. Thank you for being with me, Benjamin Moshatama, right here on the Djembe Vibes. This is where you get the major news, the fresh backdrops, the massive stadia moments, what is shaking up with the African music landscape. This is the best place to get it right here on the Djembe Vibes. It's time for us to drop in our wonderful weekend update to find out what is being shaking the continent musically. The latest entertainment news this week features major new music releases, live performances from top African artists, great highlights, and upcoming local shows. There's so much that we can be speaking about. Pan-African tracks, we can be speaking about the live music, the big headlines and music industry moves. So much that's coming up, but we know that there's one event that's happening here in Johannesburg tonight, where there's a big celebration in Johannesburg. People are out in the streets tonight. The Scorpion Kings have their historic stadium show. It's happening live as we speak. All right, so we're going to have our Pop in Africa after we enjoy this one. It's Bastrada.

0: member of the Scorpion Kings. The giants of the amapiano genre out tonight in Johannesburg, South Africa. If you're not in South Africa, if you're not in Johannesburg, you're missing out on a big party. Alright, let's get into our Pop in Africa, where we look at the latest entertainment news in the week. The Scorpion Kings, I must say, they are really historic in how they have really pioneered this whole amapiano movement. Whether you like them or not, they're making history. Maybe you are a jazz traditionalist. Maybe you're like, Ben, how do you play this music? And then on a Sunday, you play traditional jazz and traditional music. It's all African music. The Scorpion Kings are live tonight at Johannesburg FNB Stadium. The amapiano pioneering duo, Maphorisa and Kabza De Small, are headlining this massive event, which is their most ambitious production yet. Hopefully this year it's successful. I know last year they had a few problems when it comes to the logistics, and this is their most ambitious yet. They are right there at the stadium, and they are said to be drawing 50,000 people. Hopefully they can manage those logistics. It's a historic show scaling up to accommodate 70,000 to 80,000 fans in that very much conservative stadium. It has already started just a few hours ago. It's going to be ending midnight tonight, so it's safe to be a family affair that's going to be celebrating the global rise of amapiano. So that's the big one. It's actually happening right now. Don't go anywhere. In live broadcast right here at the SABC, I'm sure I'm going to give you some highlights as the show goes on. So stay with me, Benjamin Mushatama, right here on Channel Africa. That's a big one that's happening tonight right here on the South African Johannesburg landscape. And yeah, the latest news are definitely that. That's the big event that's happening on the continent. All right, let's also look at another big event. Burna Boy is one that keeps resurging. His name keeps coming back into our vocabulary. This time, he is one that's going to be claiming his superstardom as he continues. He's going to be headlining the halftime show at the NFL's first ever game in Paris. That should be an interesting one. Burna Boy is going to be headlining the halftime show in the 2026 NFL game show. And it's a big announcement that took place just recently. It's going to be happening on the 25th of October 2026. And the Grammy-winning Nigerian Afrobeat superstar will be performing at the iconic Stade de France during the historic matchup between the Pittsburgh Steelers and the New Orleans Saints. This event is going to be the NFL's first ever regular season game in France. You know, you hear stuff like that, and I'm sure that as an African, you're like, it's just another thing. No, it's significant. It means that money is coming into the African economy. So do not underestimate the fact that when an African musician is doing well, that it's just another thing. No, it's just, you know, whatever, like whatever. No, it's important. It means that African artists are actually getting the moolah, and we are getting the beneficiary elements of that as African economies. All right, those are the big stories. Last week I was speaking to you about that Kafer Semenya 3-day journey experience. We spoke to the conductors, we spoke to some of the musicians that were actually paying homage to South Africa's legendary musical talent. Kafer Semenya's career has been really put into the centerfold in that retrospective. I saw some of the headlines in the Kafer Semenya songbook on the Joburg Theatre Instagram. Go there. go to the Joburg Theatre Instagram and you'll see how wonderful that concert has been. It's a well-curated experience, and well done to those who have put it together. Okay, let's keep going. I've got just a few things before I go back to the music. Fireboy DML, we played his music when we started the show. The Nigerian artist has teamed up with South African piano, amapiano talent rather, Jazz World and Tuguzela, and they are going to create a three-step genre bending single, Imali. We're expecting that later in next month. Moonchild Senali, the award-winning alternative performer, has also made industry waves this week by officially signing and joining forces with Mayoni Production. So a lot of moves are happening on the African continent when it comes to the music.
1: Yeah. Life is sweet when the sun up.
0: All right.
1: Like the trees in
0: the sun. But my boy.
1: When the seas are troubled. And then we all need.
0: We're lighting our candles up to you tonight.
1: My life, I'm a
0: nobis. Keep shining bright. That wonderful positive energy of the African continent.
1: So live life in that comfort. So forgive me if I fumble. Cause I'm only human. Somebody move that I don't know. It's a 7-box combo.

0: you can bank on it. Africa is worth the investment. Whether if it's a local one or it's an international one. Africans will definitely make you profitable. We are wrapping up that Pop in Africa feature right here on Channel Africa. You with me, Benjamin Mushatama, giving you the best entertainment show on a weekend tonight. And it might be from 9 p.m. until midnight, but we make sure that you get the latest news, you get accurate facts. We make sure that we clean the interviews up, that when we have conversations with artists, they're the ones that are premierly there, making sure that you get the latest conversations. Well, just the latest as we wrap up the Pop in Africa feature. I've just been reading that the Nigerian star Seyi Vibes is making global waves. He has got an exclusive feature on the OK Africa magazine discussing his new project Swagu. Check out the new music from Seyi Vibes. He seems to have a vision that's going to extend his international stardom. Well, the latest news, we're concluding them that way, right here on the Djembe Vibes.
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2: When we hear the 14th of July, an anthem should come to mind. 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
3: Huh?
2: Yes.
3: But then they must be similar.
2: The American is.
3: You had the same thing.
2: The French is.
3: They're very different. 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
2: It's Bastille Day today, French National Day.
3: French croissants.
2: I know.
3: French croissants is to the extent of my love.
2: Oh, dear.
1: Big continent, bigger conversations. Rise and shine with Peter Ndoro and Tsepiso Makweka. 6 till 9 a.m. on Channel Africa, the African perspective. You feel it before you hear it. The Djembe Vibes with Benjamin Mushatama. 9 till 12 a.m. Central African Time.

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1: You know what a person be control you. Every time I remember your face. Yeah, you really know what to impress.
0: We always have new music right here on Channel Africa.
1: You know what a person be without you. Make I show you love, you know, go stress. Take over the city, make them jealous.
0: This one is exotic, isn't it? I want to be on an island with my belly out. I don't care, I'll be in my speedo. As long as this one is rocking in the background. Georgia Smith making sure that Wizkid stays international with that one titled Alive. It is one that's just recently been released, part of Georgia Smith's third studio album. It's fantastic that she sees the elegance that comes from African music. The album is titled What Are the Odds? I'm great that she chose that collaboration with Wizkid, actually taking that start. Really much of the golden extravagance of Africa. Definitely Wizkid is the ghetto child of brilliance that we all love seeing succeed. So it's great to see him on that one. So to check out Georgia Smith's new album, I've been checking it out. It's a wonderful one. And this song takes those elements of UK garage, house and Afro beats, and it creates that massive wave whereby Georgia Smith can actually get into the clientele of the African audience. Yeah. We are a great audience.
2: Love it, women.
0: We are an eloquent audience. Thank you for joining me and being my audience right here on Channel Africa. These are the Djembe vibes.

0: taking you back to the year 2018. This is a techno with On You. That one, you play it for your woman if you are feeling like a lot of pressure to say thank you. I really appreciate you. You know, these ladies do so much for us. We've got so much to be grateful for. African woman will never let you down.
1: Be inspired. Stay informed. Channel Africa, the beauty of life. Now available anytime, anywhere with our new app.
0: Yeah, check out that Channel Africa mobile app. Look for us on any app store. Just search Channel Africa. You'll find us there. Yeah, man, Techno gave us On You there. Let's take a break. We'll be back.
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6: My Swahili is found wanting, you know, because the thing is, it's very tricky. There's actual original Swahili and there's like the fake Swahili. And yeah, I know the fake one when they be talk. So yeah, my Swahili is really found wanting.
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1: 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The Jamba Vibes. 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

Is it me or are African artists becoming more mellow? It's as if we're discovering our romantic side. Magics. Feel I Am. This is from the EP Atom 2. What about the? Feeling all the chemistry and physical attraction in that one. It is from that album, as I mentioned, Atom 2, which is a 5-track extended EP, really serving as a combination of songs that were actually from the Atom 22 album, but highlighting his progression in the Afrobeats R&B space. And wonderful anthems on this one. Really, the record is exploring romance, dealing with heartbreak,

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2: All right, man, this is Channel Africa. Time moves very fast when you're having a lot of fun. And I'm having a lot of fun with you right here on Channel Africa. It's the second hour of the Jamba Vibes. Remember, on the second hour, we usually look at a profile, like a wonderful artist that we all love, but maybe there's just something that we need to know about them. Have you ever loved an artist to a point where you just love their music and you forget that they are more than just a musician? No, you're not alone. I do that all the time. So our artist profile today, I'm going to look at the facts that we really don't focus on a musician, and I'm looking forward to sharing that with you. I'll let you know who that musician is just a little bit later on. Alleluia, alleluia, alleluia. Joburg is buzzing tonight.
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0: 2026 album that's just been released just a few months ago in July, at the end of July, so it's not so long ago. It's said to be embracing his Crown era, and he's said to actually be using the words Ori and Ade. Ori standing for head and destiny, while Ade stands for crown, so that's why it's called Ariadi. 13-track album that is crossing 100 million streams as we speak right now on Spotify. 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
0: Hey, we always have new stuff for you. 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So 2 days to go on Monday. 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
0: 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And we just want to be there for you. 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

0: That's your AI man. Credo V Daniels with Otan Dweni. And then before this one, you heard the disbanded Sauti Sol. Music from Kenya by the river. You're listening to Channel Africa. Thanks for being with me. I'm Benjamin Moshatama. No, there's no nickname. That's my name, Benjamin Moshatama, proudly so. Time for a break.
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0: 21 minutes past 10 o'clock Central African Time, broadcasting live from Johannesburg, South Africa. Thank you for being with me, Benjamin Moshatama. I'll be with you until midnight. I think this is your premium music show. If you want to get the latest news, a merry-go-round around the continent and figure out where the music industry is at, this is the place to be. It's time for us to do our profile, artist profiles, things we don't know about an artist. Today we are doing things we don't know about Kelly Khumalo. And Kelly Khumalo has often dominated public controversy, has also been one who has made headlines regarding her personal life. There are several lesser-known details about her upbringing, personal habits, and earlier career choices that many fans might not know. We'll find out what they are tonight. All right, this is Kelly Khumalo. I'll do my best to avoid the controversy tonight.

Alright, this one is about a situationship. Well, you're trying to push something, but it's not going anywhere. One of the partners is resistant. There's always a full stop at some point where you're trying to push the barrier and say, come on, baby, let's take this relationship to this point. And it just ends at a dead stop. Kelly Kumalo giving us her new one. This one is titled Merry-Go-Round. New music from the Rebirth album. We always make sure that we give new music right here on Channel Africa. Kelly Kumalo tonight is part of our feature, our profile feature. Things we don't know about Kelly Kumalo. All right, let's look at her. While she's known to public controversy, many headlines, she doesn't shy away from that fact. She's embraced it over time. In fact, it seems like she carries it with a sense of strength on her shoulders. But that's the public image that she gives us. We don't know what happens in the background, right? Right, let's go back in time. What has she been up to? What is she doing? And where has she been? That's what we're looking at today with things we don't know about our profile. Long before she became a household name, it's interesting that, you know, as much as she's had so much success, Kelly Kumalo is a dropout. Kumalo walked away from formal education very early. I know from an African viewpoint, you're like, she's a dropout. She is so unsuccessful. Yeah, education is a big thing on the African continent. I know that we attribute it and equate it with success, but she's been successful even without that. In fact, when you think about big names in entrepreneurship, when you think about big names in politics, when you think about big names in entertainment, this is as usual. She dropped out of school during a grade 9 year because she found the environment incredibly boring. And there's one thing about Kelly Kumalo, she's always honest about her experiences. She doesn't have a facade. And so she felt like, you know what, it didn't stimulate her brain. She has reflected many times that she was likely going to be a person who's undiagnosed with ADHD, that she's just more of a creative child. But instead of her mother telling her that, you know what, you know, you're a loser, she temporarily ran away to live with her father and stepmother to ensure that she wouldn't be forced back to school. That really does sound like you, girl. Following your own truth. All right, as an early young, you know, aspirant in music, her early musical influences were very interesting, and her songwriting actually started in TV. As a young girl growing in Qutu, KwaZulu-Natal, her musical identity was shaped by powerhouse vocals. This makes sense. Brenda Fassie. Think about it. Whitney Houston. Mariah Carey. Yeah, the influence is there. Lacking resources, she and her sister Zandile used to sit in front of the television watching Channel O. I can relate to that. What good memories in the 1990s. And they started writing lyrics to songs and practicing them to sing them to other people a little bit later. Love that story. So it's interesting that her life has always been almost like prophetic in terms of she's self-determined where she is going to go. Her hit single Asine in 2014 was recorded in a way that really make us think about a lot of things, right? And it was eerily prophetic as well. Before then, boyfriend soccer star Senzo Meiwa, who was tragically shot and killed in her presence,
It's produced by Chico Twala. The story is very sad because it tells the story of a woman wrongfully accused of killing her husband. Sorry to bring that up. I did say that I'll try not to be controversial. But it's difficult sometimes with Kelly. Then Khumalo initially took on the track as a feminist anthem for silent, blamed women, completely unaware of how closely it would mirror her future legal and public scrutiny. We know that case of Senzo Meiwa, it's still in our TV screens. A long-standing case, right? Seems like it's also not going anywhere. All right, let's wrap it up with this fact. Although she's found very much a lot of commercial success in Afropop, Khumalo seems to always go back to gospel. She has stated that, you know what, her ultimately desire, she wants to go back to full-time gospel music. That this is where her roots are. I don't know, because this is a song that we love, Merry Go Round. It's just been released. So I don't know, maybe we'll hear some gospel music, but that's how we wrap up our profile this hour. So you can give me a few hand claps and say, Ben, you did try not to be controversial, right? All right, let's go back in time. Wrap up our profile feature with this one. Rest in peace, Robbie Malinga. With Kelly Khumalo on this one. Can't get enough of this one. Sobabili.

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Because you on Channel Africa, the African perspective.

0: two big vocalists, one after the other. This is Nigeria's Nene Ola with Maradona. And before that, you heard Kelly Kumalo, and they were being very lovey-dovey with Robbie Malinga on that one with So Babili. This is Channel Africa.
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6: The police service says it's arrested six individuals who were allegedly found in possession of offensive weapons. Godfrey Chalabi, who's Senior Assistant Commissioner of Public Police and Public Relations Officer for the Zambia Police Service. Can you give us more detail about the arrest of the six individuals?
7: There is a place called Angombe Compound. It's a few kilometers from the CBD of Lusaka. Members of the public saw this vehicle that was being driven suspiciously. So acting on intelligence, they alerted the police and we moved in and intercepted this vehicle. Immediately, police conducted a search on that vehicle. We recovered offensive weapons, included 22 rounds of ammunition for a shotgun, 9 machetes, as well as one stick that was found on those vehicles. Of course, it's an offense here in Zambia if one is found in possession of an offensive weapon, a machete, a knife. By law here, it's classified as an offensive weapon.
1: 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You feel it before you hear it. The Jemba Vibes with Benjamin Moshatama.

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1: These poor guys have lots of energy.
0: Ebony. Music from the beautiful Ghana, one of those countries I have on my bucket list. I haven't been there before. Anyone listening to the show who wants to invite me to a dance hall festival in Ghana and we can broadcast live there, please give me a call. Now, this one, Ebony gives us a sponsor. Love it, love it. And actually accentuating the double play. Before that, you heard Oscar Mbo and Morda. They were interrupters with this one titled Mohegan Sun, featuring Morumba Peach on this one. Channel Africa, this is the place to be.
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0: Channel Africa. We're growing day by day. Growing with the music of the African continent. You just heard King Promise with 10 Days Hang Out with Omale on that wonderful piece, Afrobeats and High Life Music, genre bending styles, dominant force in West Africa, keeping things in Ghana there with King Promise. And he's one who's really had a wonderful campaign of a career, has been one who's been able to collaborate with wonderful musicians. It's very interesting that he has a great appeal across Asia as well. That's an interesting insight. I wonder why. Let me know on our WhatsApp number any details that you know about this guy, because I find him very, very unique, especially when it comes to finding unique audiences. He just does that well.
1: He's got the voice, but the drum tells the story. The Jimba Vibes with Benjamin Mushatama on Channel Africa, the African perspective.
0: It's my voice alongside the music of the continent. I'm so excited. She'll be in Joburg performing this coming weekend. At the Cape Town, no, at the Johannesburg Standard Bank Joy of Jazz. You know, I'm always used to jazz being in Cape Town. But this weekend, the jazz is going to be right here in the City of Lights.

0: Going to be right here at the Sandton Convention Center. Oh, it's going to be a party. Beninese global icon, 5-time Grammy winner. She's still making history to this day. She recently was honored with the Hollywood Walk of Fame. This is her classic, Agolo. I had the opportunity to also speak to her right here on the Djembe Vibes, which was also pretty cool. This is the one that we all live, Agolo. So do check it out. She has a big history, right, in performing in South Africa. She was part of the FIFA World Cup highlights. She played in South Africa at the Cape Town International Jazz Festival. And she's just been here also when it comes to the Nelson Mandela tributes when he was still alive. So he's very close to us here in South Africa. And of course, the rest of the continent.
1: Tradition speeded into tempo. The Djembe Vibes with Benjamin Moshatama.

2 hours down, one to go. Okay, tomorrow is Sunday. So let me let you know what we have tomorrow on the show. I'm looking forward to that. I was speaking about the Standard Bank Joy of Jazz Festival that will be taking place in South Africa. It is worthwhile coming to South Africa for this event if you find yourself outside of the country. If you in the neighboring countries, wherever you are in the world, come. You will have a good time in Johannesburg, South Africa. Well, tomorrow night, I'll be having one of the headliners, which is Mokoi Marubata. We call him Bra Mokoi, saxophonist, flutist, composer, band leader with over 20 albums. And he has such a wonderful way of expressing South African music, from Zion hymns to Kwela to Marabi, Cape Jazz. And we're going to be speaking to him about what we can expect from him tomorrow. So the show tomorrow is a little bit different. It's mellow. It's inventive. It's cultural. It speaks of our heritage, because we have so much diversity on the African continent when it comes to our music. So do check out Bra Mokoi tomorrow right here on the Djembe Vibes. But tonight is upbeat. Come on, let's dance together right here on the Djembe Vibes. Channel Africa, the African perspective.

0: That's Nigeria's KC with Oja Piano. Hey man, they love our piano, man. We are exporting it very well via, you know, our brothers there in Nigeria. And before that, you heard the well-loved Rema with Selena Gomez. Of course, that's the remix. Selena couldn't stay away from that one. It is Calm Down. Calm Down, Calm Down. I know it's exciting, but don't go anywhere. Stay with me, Benjamin Mushatama. This is Channel Africa.
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0: On the Channel Africa app and SABC Plus. It is a Saturday night. I hope that you are good and having a good one, enjoying the African music right here on Channel Africa. Thanks for being with me, Benjamin Mushatama. This is our collaborative hour. Later on, we have our collaborative feature. It's called Continental Collaborations because we look at how African musicians do this very well, collaborating. And we do it very, very well when it comes to music. I feel like we need to translate that with business. We need to translate that through corporate building entrepreneurial networks. Man, the music is teaching us a way forward. Maybe we can also be interrupters in other areas outside of music. This is Kidde, PK MC, and Keita. Definitely this one is not going anywhere. It's staying. It's got some staying power.

0: Funale Malis, Funale Cashes, Funale Stash. As Funama Mita, as Funama Beat, as Funama Kumba. Sonke, as Funama Kumba.
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1: Hitting just the paranoia, me, yeah, me. Yeah, whoa, whoa. Because this.

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0: The umbrella is the African perspective.
1: Me and you don't.
0: Yo, Jay. Gives us paranoia. Wrapping up that triple play. Before that, keeping that hip-hop momentum was Sway V with Young Stunner with Us. But we started that one with a very electronic theme there. And it was one that we all have been singing along to for a while. Makumba by Kade, PKMZ and K-Tar. 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We are child friendly. We are so African conscious. You can know that we are there for you, and you don't have to resist this beautiful content that we have for you. It's the African beat, beauty and strength.
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0: All right, man, it's the Jembe Vibes, 22 minutes past 11 o'clock, Central African time. It's time for us to get into our continental collaboration feature. Today, we're looking at a big Zulu. I'm looking at her right now. She just walked into the studio, Kanya. She once said, you know what, Ben, I have a big critique on your show. And I was like, yes, tell me, Kanya, whatever you say, I bow. And I listen. She's like, Ben, you know, your continental collab, you never have South African musicians. Well, this one is an ode to that advice.

Yeah, man, this is exuding confidence. Ricky Rick in Tabayas, Dubai, and Big Zulu being as flamboyant as they should be. Well, how did the song come about? This is where we're going to be talking about that one. We're not going to be longer. We're never long about these things. We just take it easy, right? But I'm curious about how this one happened. Because Big Zulu, Ricky Rick, yes, they both do hip-hop. But their aesthetics are completely different. Big Zulu is more cultural, taxi boy, Zulu aesthetics, right? And Ricky Rick had that swagger, you know, out here, the sabebo, you know, kind of like bling bling, right? The aesthetic was completely different between the two of them. But there seems to have been a big, big wait for this collaboration to actually happen. It didn't happen quickly. So Big Zulu shared that it took them about 3 years to find this ideal track and to find that chemistry for this feature. I agree, because their styles are very, very different, right? So Big Zulu was close to quitting, and you know, at this point, his career was very questionable before this one. I'm not quite sure if you know, but Big Zulu was actually like very much of an underground hip-hop guy. You know, we saw him like in the streets of Joburg, you know, kind of doing these underground competitive sessions between rappers, right? But with this one, it was actually, it felt for him like it was a breakthrough moment for him when he did this particular collaboration. Big Zulu and Ricky Rick shared a mutual respect, like in terms of just their repertoire for music and their lyricism, right? Big Zulu revealed that it took them around a long period of back and forth to find a track that was actually contrasting their musical styles and making sure that they can actually align the differences. They wanted a song where Big Zulu's heavy traditional Zulu rap, that Inkabi style, could actually blend into Ricky Rick's slick, polished, urban hip-hop sound. The breakthrough came when producer Lazarus Nyashan, who represented the beat for Mali Eningi. Before the release of Mali Eningi, it was interesting that Big Zulu was actually facing severe financial strain, and his career, he does express it that it felt a little bit stagnant at this particular time. In a highly emotional tribute following Ricky Rick's passing in 22, he speaks about this. He actually wept and said, you know what, he was going to actually quit the music industry before that one. He felt his sound wasn't breaking through to the mainstream. He wasn't really getting that commercial success. But then Ricky Rick stepped in. I mean, Ricky Rick, when you hear a lot of musicians who are in the hip-hop industry, before he passed away, and even after his departure, a lot of musicians were saying this guy was pulling through for them. Ricky Rip stepped in, motivated to keep going, jumped onto this particular track. Big Zulu credited Ricky Rick with quite a literally oxymoron here, because while Ricky Rick had lost his life, Big Zulu was saying this song saved his life, giving him a platform and confidence to actually persevere in the music industry. Well, when Mali Eningi was actually recorded, it was a beautiful, soaring one with hooks from a then unknown rising artist named Intabayase Dubai. This is also about recognizing a newcomer. It also about established, actually saying, you know what, let's partner, let's create something that could work. I love artists to actually take that particular risk. So yeah, man, let's pay homage once again to Ricky Rick, but also Big Zulu. Yeah, man, you've come a long way and you are certified, and this hit does actually make that relevance very clear for many of us. All right, that's how we wrap up our continental collaboration feature. Yeah,
you have to give big ups to Kanya. She's going to be with you until midnight. She was telling me, hey, Ben, we need more South African music in that feature. So definitely that's what we keep doing.

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1: 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Crazy, crazy. On Channel Africa, the African perspective.

0: This is Malik Berry with his very much loved Control, pioneering the same sound from the continent, despite the fact that he's born in South London. Breakthrough was between the year 2011 and 2012, and he transitioned into that solo career with those hits like this one, Control, Been Calling, and Sit Back Down. And he's known for producing for big stars, big stars like the likes of Wizkid and Davido. And looking forward to some music that he's going to be releasing, hopefully very soon. I haven't heard from him in a long time. I know the last time that we heard from him, and maybe that album wasn't really that big enough, and maybe I'm the one who's to be criticized by not really paying attention to it. The last time we heard from him was in 2025 with If Only Love Was Enough. I don't know if that album got enough attention. Was it hard-hitting as much as these hits that we've heard from him? Come on, maybe it's me. I don't know. Let me know. Remember, you can really touch base with us. If you're hearing new music, you can always touch base with me on our WhatsApp number anytime, any day. 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

0: Some club hits, Wonder Co with So Me So, King Madi before that one, Hang Out with Benz, and they do it nice, that Ole, right? And I'm about to get out of here. We've got 10 minutes to go before midnight. It's a new dawn just in the horizon, and to introduce us to a new day is Kanya. We'll find out what we can expect from that wonderful show. And I always tell you, man, you know, that early morning, it's not the same without that Kanya voice. You know, that Kanya voice. Aye, man. You know, Kanya, one day I want to record her, and then I record it like, you know, a bedtime story. And then, like, every time I go to bed, I'm like, play Kanya. Like, she brings that sereneness, that kind of, like, rest, that peace, that, like, you're on an island and you just want to take it easy. So we'll find out from her what she has for us on her wonderful show, Africa in Song, after this break.
1: Africa's heritage is still being written on Channel Africa. African Diaries with Teach Pratez.
2: Lovelyn Basie is an entrepreneur, founder of Leadership with Lovelyn, a coaching and leadership development outfit, and the chief operating officer at Health Guard International.
3: You know, I actually don't work. I come to the radio station and I dance around, play some really great music. They call it work. They call it work.
4: That's a good kind of work. I like that.
2: You believe to be the youngest black woman leading a multinational direct selling company in Africa. What did that journey from law to the C-suite look like?
4: Law is what I studied, but
5: law can be very stiff.
4: And I'm saying this as a lawyer, I still hold my law licenses, but you know, when you curse over to the side, to direct selling,
5: it's sales. People are just excited.
4: They want to party, they want to sell. There's the joy in the conversion. But my legal background really helps me a lot with what I do now, because I'm able to...

0: 12 a.m. Central African time.
1: It's been a good party for the last 2 hours and 51 minutes, but we're about to hand the baton over to Kanya, and she's with us to let us know what we can expect from her. Hey, Kanya.
2: Good morning, Ben. How are you?
1: Yeah, I'm not going to tell people how you look like a Mokoti tonight.
2: The Makoti spirit is in me this weekend.
1: I won't ask why. I won't ask the backdrop story.
2: Heritage, Nje. Just to switch things up.
1: Okay,
2: right?
1: It's Heritage Month.
2: It's Heritage Month. Yes. Just to switch things up.
1: I love that head wrap. Beautiful print.
2: Is this? Oh, yeah. Ngiyabonga. Yeah, just to switch things up. Just to show, you know, how one is just not one-dimensional.
1: Yes.
2: Hey, I can switch it up.
1: You're not a Beyonce every day, basically.
2: Yes. You know, okay. I you know, somebody said, and I thought this was so was so well captured, and said that, you know, I'm the person who I'm not, what did, how do they call it? I'm not a slay queen on I freelance.
1: Oh, you freelance.
2: I freelance
1: slay
2: the slay queen,
1: queen
2: look. The baddie look. I freelance on the baddie look,
1: No, I know. I see you every Saturday. So I know you are only freelancing on the traditional stuff.
2: No.
1: The baddie look is on every Saturday that I see you.
2: No, man. I'm more relaxed, more sporty, more just, you know, oversized DJ.
1: Not when you come from that beautiful concert that you always tell
2: us
1: about.
2: Okay, that's true. That'd be true. Speaking of which, we are headed to the big jazz weekend.
1: Yes.
2: So I'm looking forward to you surprising me with the music. I'm really looking forward to that. That's going to be a biggie. It's going to be a
1: yes,
2: huge one.
1: I'm looking forward to it. I'm speaking to Makoi Murubata tomorrow.
2: Ooh, okay.
1: And, he's going to be performing there next weekend.
2: Okay, so I'm going to trust you to do the right thing.
1: Crossing fingers.
2: I'm going to trust you to do the right thing.
1: Crossing fingers.
2: But while we wait for that, I think we're going to do what we do. Just start the morning with some beautiful music. Mm. I've been saying that this weekend, my focus is really on healing music, good vibes, good energy, more so just because we've been through a lot.
1: Healing, yeah.
2: Yeah, I think we've just, there's been a lot that we've been taking on. And I just think we need to find the little pockets of joy, create the pockets of joy, whether it's in nostalgia, introducing new conversations through music, and just, yeah, celebrating the good vibes, the good things. So are you going to the streets?
1: No, I'm going home to sleep.
2: Oh, so the
1: I'm a 40-year-old Pansula.
2: The Pansula was done.

0: for studio?
1: No, I went somewhere before coming here.
0: Oh, Bupansula, like in the streets, then you
1: And then
0: came
1: I
0: here.
1: came here.
0: Okay.
1: Just to stay in the buzz of the city. Because
0: Yeah.
1: Joburg is always vibrant.
0: Is
1: It's
0: it?
1: always moving.
0: Yeah, but I'm glad that, people are going out there. It is what it
1: I'm learning from
0: is.
1: you.
0: I'm trusting you. I'm trusting you to do the right thing so that next week we can talk about real live music experiences, because that's the thing.
1: We probably won't see each other on that Saturday
0: Is
1: because I
0: it?
1: wouldn't even be here.
0: Is it?
1: You won't even be here.
0: But yeah, we're gonna do what we do as
1: Okay.
0: always. We're gonna make sure that it's simple, it's smooth, and it's
1: I want to talk
0: saucy.
1: about this before we go, just in a minute, just the sad, conversation we've been having off air. I know at times people are going to be like, guys, you're talking for too long. It's just supposed to be like a handover.
0: Yeah.
1: But, it's been sad to see just the GBV attacks in South Africa, especially where I live in the Ekurhuleni area. There've been a lot of killings of women there. It's sad to move from one sad story to another as South Africa.
0: Yeah. Look, I think that's why I'm saying, for me, that I want to focus on music that is healing, because I think right now there's a lot of that. And I, as a female in that lived experience, I cannot, it will paralyze me to focus too much on it. So I'm very
1: Yes.
0: much aware, been always aware, whether the stories are headline news or not.
1: Yeah.
0: It's a reality that I live with as a female.
1: Sure.
0: And that's why I'm going out of my way to just find the goodness and the whatever, because the nervous system otherwise,
1: Yeah, it's gonna be,
0: like,
1: it's
0: it's, yeah.
1: constantly shattered,
0: Yeah.
1: right?
0: Like, it's not gonna be, it's, yeah, it's not healthy. Sokola.
1: Yeah, okay. We look forward to the healing and healing moments that we're gonna be experiencing through African songs. So stay with us right here on Channel Africa. Lord Kes is wrapping up the show for me with Casper Nyovest. This is Awe. All right, goodbye, everyone. Stay safe. And also, just be conscious of what's happening. Don't just say whatever. Think about it. Think about the lived experiences of others and yourselves, as Kanya has been saying. Especially as us men, let's think more broadly about these sad experiences that our mothers, our sisters, our daughters are going through. Till next time, God bless.

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1: And just like that, it is a good morning, good day, good afternoon, and good evening. Welcome to the only date that matters, Africa in Song, between midnight and at 3 a.m. Central African time. And before I go on, just a big thank you to Benjamin Nashatama. Held you down, bringing you to the side of the morning. And we do appreciate the love that is currently being given. And just saying, you know, we're with you, we see you. And I see you as well. And I'm going to be seeing you all the way through till 3 a.m. with Simple Smooth and Saucy Radio. As we start the brand new day, the music's going to be good, the vibes, the energy. We're focusing on healing, we're focusing on celebrating, we're focusing on creating good memories and having a good time. So go ahead, spread the word, spread the love, send the link, channelafrica.co.za, spread the link to the Channel Africa mobile app and let them know this is where it's going down. So this is your girl, Khanya Wakasosibo Magema, Shingilo Katsabetsi, Mntwana Mntanelo Wasemaswatini, Umangcobeni, here to deliver weekend radio at its best this Sunday morning.
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0: And this is what we do when we talk about radio that is simple, that is smooth, that is saucy. These beautiful sounds as you rise this morning from across the continent of Africa and the diaspora. Shekinah in the background featuring Beatty there. It's called Fixate. The name is Ukhanya Sosibo. Taking care of you. The beat does go on. The music will continue until 3 a.m. Central African time. Do remember to spread the word and spread the love. It's www.channelafrica.co.za.
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3: We have Naughty in the building. Naughty the Killer Bee. When you speak of Mutswako, I think Kulichana, I think Double HP.
4: You know what crew by the name of Omurafe?
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3: Okay, all right. I was asking you that, are you really from Mapped Out? 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
3: 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I don't know if you'll know this, and depending how young you are or how old okay. You are, there's a song by Bongo Muffin.
4: It's called The Summertime.
3: Let's find out your real rapper-ness, right? 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
5: Oh, okay. How's the body khasa sanchila? No si body khasa. Bomponi hakeken wa rogo rembara sa san challenge. Akwati rogo rembara sa talk. So radikene la fella really easy. 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

0: Fireboy DML. This one is called Dopamine. It's been great music, chill sounds are easing you into the morning as you rise. Just before that one, IDG, it was Asha featuring Wizkid. We started off all the way in Algeria, with a talent that goes by the name Sheb Mami. And he is giving us some good vibes, great vibes. And I'm glad to be seeing and experiencing more of that, of course, you know, Arabic sound from Eastern Arabic, even to, you know, Western, because we don't really get much of that, right? There's a strong sense of, you know, West Africa. We also have got, you know, the southern parts of Africa. So I'm really enjoying the sound and discovering the sound. That's what it's all about when we talk about Africa in song. It's discovery. It's celebration. It is, of course, just, you know, showcasing to the world and to us on the continent the talent, the vastness, the degree of, you know, range that we have as a continent when it comes to a sound. The name is Ukanya Sosibo. This is Africa in Song, right here on Channel Africa, the African perspective.
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0: This one, a South African hymn, spiritual, if you might want to call it that. It is Atalia Moore alongside Surprise Nene. What a beautiful vibe, a beautiful energy. This is the healing music that I'm serving to you as we rise this morning, right here on Africa in Song, Channel Africa, the African perspective. Before that one, King Sunny Ade coming through with Samba. Great music, great vibes. And this is what it's all about, doing it like I'm doing it for TV, but doing it for you because you are worth it.
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0: Well, we are together for the next 2 hours and 9 minutes. We are making our way through now to settling into the second hour of the show. If you've just joined us, welcome to you and thank you so much for choosing the African Perspective, Channel Africa. The name is Ukanya Sosibo, keeping you company. And just to remind you that you can spread the word and spread the love because we've got so much of it to give. 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
0: This one is Salima Chika, Soki Soki, featuring Ray Vaini. That's how we do what we do.

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2: And just like that, we turning into our second page, hour two of All Things Africa in Song. If you've just joined us, so welcome to you. This is where Africa's music, stories, legends, new sounds and unforgettable voices come together. From the streets of Johannesburg all the way through to Lagos, Nigeria, out Nairobi.

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1: We're taking you back to the 2000s. 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

0: I don't think I can ever get over the vibe, the healing, just the good energy that this song is all about. It's about victory, all the prayers being answered, it all working out. It's a Zex Bantwini, Mama Thula, an ode, a tribute to his late mom, bringing him and bringing us to 12 minutes past 1 o'clock Central African time right here on Africa in Song with Ukhanya Wakasosibo. You also heard there from Bongo Muffin, Tati Skopo starting us off. Oxelade was featured by Remnants coming through with Why. This is why you keep on choosing Africa in Song, honoring the only date that matters, because you want music that is simple, smooth and saucy, and you are appreciative of the great vibes.
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0: Coming out of the gateway to West Africa, this one is called the Tau. Coming out of Senegal, it's Wasis Diope. And just before that one, I'm a piano capital, Mzansi, South Africa. You heard from Kabza De Small featuring Msaki. That song was called Kusela. And that's how we do what we do. Two sounds, two worlds, one African song. Great music, great vibes. It's 21 past 1 o'clock Central African time. Welcome to it. The name is Ukanya Wakasosibo, delivering simple, smooth, and saucy radio as you rise this Sunday morning.
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0: Welcome to Africa in Song. If you've just joined us, you're right on time. This is the only date that matters, between midnight and 3 a.m. every Saturday and Sunday morning. The name is Kanya Sosibo, and I'm the one behind the mic, curating only the best for you. 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

0: Big Zulu alongside Sjava coming through Mbaye Mbaye. And just before that one, we went to Botswana, Gaborone, GC, with Mpho Sabina, her rendition of a legendary Brenda Fassie's Too Late for Mama. And that brings us to just before 2 o'clock right here on Channel Africa, and that is Central African Time.
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0: And now we're building towards the final hour of Africa in Song. But before we get to that, coming up in about 10 minutes is Legends Live, where we get to spotlight an African artist whose music journey and legacy have crossed boundaries, borders and generation. So stay with me and make sure that you are here to dot the I's, cross the T's and sign it, seal it and deliver it at 3 o'clock. The name is Ukanya Sosibo. Welcome to Africa in Song.
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0: It is Zimbalia coming through from Morekante. And just before that one, you heard the sounds there of Malesh with Wasi Wasa. All roads lead to our front row seats. Get comfortable, sit back, relax, turn up the volume, open up your mind and sounds to receive and discover new artists who might not be new into the music world, but might be new to you. 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
0: On our Legends Live stage this morning, we take a look at a man from Nigeria. And he didn't just make music, he helped take an entire African sound to the world. We're featuring King Sunny Ade, born Sunday Adenier Adegwe. Started his professional journey in the 1960s, first performing with high life bands before forming his own group in 1967. By the 70s, he had become one of Nigeria's biggest stars, and he has eventually crowned the king of juju music. And what makes his sound special, you may ask? Well, guitar, talking drums, percussion, rich Yoruba melodies and incredible rhythm, traditional Nigerian music meeting modern instrument. He even brought the pedal, a steel guitar and synthesizers into juju, giving the music a fresh international sound. Then came the breakthrough. Now this was in 1982's juju music introduced his sound to a much wider international audience. In 1983, his album Synchro System earned him a Grammy nomination, making him the first Nigerian artist to receive one. He later received a second Grammy nomination for his album titled Odu. But perhaps his biggest contribution is this. King Sunny Ade showed the world that African music didn't have to lose its identity to travel internationally. And here's a beautiful fact. His music is deeply rooted in Yoruba language, poetry, praise singing, and traditional rhythm. Yet it connected with audiences who didn't even understand the language. So that's his mark of true legendary status. This is King Sunny Ade, the king of juju, on Legends Live right here on Africa in Song with yours truly, Kanya Sosibo.
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0: And that's right, there is King Sunny Ade live. And of course, you can hear why the man became known as the king of Zuzu music. The energy, the talking drums, the guitar, the rhythm, everything is moving, but nothing is forced. And that's the sound deeply rooted in Yoruba music tradition, yet powerful enough to cross borders and generations. From Nigeria to the world, King Sunny Ade proved that African music could travel globally without losing its identity. And that was Legends Live, celebrating the artist whose music continues to move Africa and the world.
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0: You know the words. Time flies when you're having a good time. Clearly, super true. And just like that, we have entered the final hour of All Things Africa in Song. It is 2 o'clock Central African time. Good morning, good day, good afternoon, and good evening to you. Thank you so much for choosing Channel Africa, the African perspective, making us your number one companion when it comes to radio as you rise this morning. The name is Ukanya Sosibo, serving you simple, smooth, and saucy radio. So we're going to do what we do, go big before we go home, and it's all going to be music. We are healing, we are creating new memories, we are creating friends, we are creating a safe space. So go ahead, turn up the volume, turn up the sounds, and do remember to spread the word and spread the love by sharing the link www.channelafrica.co.za, or just send them a connection to download our Channel Africa mobile app so they can stay connected.
2: The songs Africa sings along to. Africa in Song with Kanya Sosibo on the Channel Africa app and SABC Plus.